0: And that was something from Iris Doe, which is name of a project from Jeffrey Kane. He also had a previous project called Isidore, so obviously like some surrealist wordplay with his project names. That was a song called A Miss of You, and that is off a release called The End of Unknowing. Came out on Communicating Vessels in 2024. Really like it. It's got a lot of cool atmospheric layers and textures and stuff. Before that, we had Ashley Naylor with Caribou, and that is off his release that came out last year on El Reno, which is his record label, called Alexandria Sunset. And I wanted to play at least one little mini set, kind of a tribute to Ash, because he's rapidly become one of my favorite musicians in the last couple of years, and this album is no exception. It's great. Highly recommend. Before that, we had The Church with Aerodrome, that came off The Hypnagogue, which came out on Communicating Vessels in 2023. Ash Naylor's also currently in The Church, as is Jeffrey Kane. So it's kind of a church-related set here. And before that, we had Monterey Honey, which is another Ashley Naylor project. The song we heard was Northern Lights. And that was off a very limited vinyl release that came out in 2024. I was lucky enough to snag one of the 200 or whatever copies it was. And then we started off the set with Chime School, I Hate the Summer Sun. And now I'm going to hand it back off to Brian, and he will let you know what we're going to hear next.
1: We're going to play an announcement first.
2: Do you know about the burrowing owl? Well, it's a species of owl that lives in underground dugouts or holes in California. Recently, because of development on owl habitat, their livelihoods are threatened. If you want to learn more about the issue, visit Burrowing Owl Preservation Society's Facebook page.
3: All right, and we're into the last hour of the show here, a little after 5 o'clock. And I think we got the ID, but just in case, you're listening to KWS Davis, 90.3 FM. And I'm going to pop a few songs on here before we take it all home. This is going to be Michael Beach from his most recent album, Big Black Plume, with a song called The Sea. And this features Mick Turner of The Dirty Three on guitar.

0: And that was The Last Days of May, featuring Carl Percoda, formerly of the Dream Syndicate. And I did not write the name of that song down. Apollo Cabin Fire. That was from their album Radiant Black Mind. Before that, we had the Dream Syndicate, the band he was in before that, with Merrittville from their album The Days of Wine and Roses. We had the Ed Cooper and Jim White album After the Flood with Swing from the Crime. And Michael Beach started it off with C from the album Big Black Plume. And that was the set. And we've got about a little over 20 minutes left. And Megan is going to come on and I think take us home here. She's got a set of music to take us out today. So I'm going to play an announcement, let her take the chair. And we're going to let that go on.
1: Here's some heartening news for you land lovers. According to the American Dietetic Association, eating certain types of seafood twice a week may prevent heart disease, heart attacks, and cardiac arrest. That's because seafood contains a crucial dietary ingredient, omega-3 fatty acids. This follows years of studies suggesting omega-3s can help with heart issues such as breast cancer, strokes, and depression. Here, omega-3s are found in fish such as sardines, mackerel, and salmon. Here.
2: I did it again. I pushed the wrong button. All right. Up next, we are going to hear from Telenovela. This is a cover of the Peter Grudzian song. He was known as kind of one of the earliest out and gay country artists. And they do an excellent cover of his song, The Unicorn. And this is off their LP Poet's Tooth, which came out on Kill Rock Stars in 2023. And then after that, we're going to hear from some people who are kind of interrelated. First, we're going to hear from Will Sprott off his album Natural Internet, which came out in Needle to the Groove in 2023. Then we're going to hear from his wife, Shanna Cleveland, off of her Manzanita album, which came out on Hardly Art in 2023. But first up, this is Telenovela.

0: And that was something from Micah Kennedy, something I just wanted to play because he's very special to me. That was a song called Sitting Round. And that was, I believe, recorded at the end of 2007. That's what it says on the CDR that he gave me anyway. Before that, we had Shanna Cleveland with a song called Faces in the Firelight. That's off her Manzanita album. Before that, we had Will Sprott with Osceola. That is off of his album, Natural Internet. And we started off with Telenovela with The Unicorn off of Poet's Tooth. And we're just about out of here. I had a great time. Thanks again, Brian.
1: Thanks, Brian.
2: Thank you both for coming down. It was a pleasure to have you both.
0: It was really fun, even though I was clearly very rusty doing this. But
2: it sounded great.
0: It was fun. I'm very grateful to have the chance to do this again. So I'm going to close out with one more song that I wanted to play for my mom because she always listened to my show, gave me constructive feedback, told me the stuff that she liked. And so I'm going to play, couldn't play her favorite track off of this album, but her favorite Van Morrison album is Hard Knows the Highway. And we're going to hear a song called Warm Love. Thanks, everybody.

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0: right. So let's see. Let me make sure the microphone. Yes, the mic's on. Let's test out mic number two, Bubba. Let's
1: check. Check, check. Mic check.
0: All right. We're running good. We got Mr. Organic in the house with Casper, your host. Today's edition of Latin Soul Revolution is going to be really cool. We got some Brazilian music lined up for you. He, as of late, has really been digging that Brazilian vibe, right, Mr. Organic?
1: Yes, the Brazilian jazz. I like to call it the Brazilian jazz.
0: Oh, so it's jazz, it's soul, it's funky. You know, you see those types of elements.
1: A lot of jazz in it. A lot of jazz. Yeah, you'll hear.
0: Oh, yeah. Oh, yeah, most definitely. I'm digging it, you know, and it's still, to me, kind of new and fresh. So I've been exposed to that type of music before, and I'm now more embracing it. Especially since we kind of transitioned into the Latin format, you know. So we have a very special guest in here today, too. We got Mystic Gal in the house.
2: Yeah.
0: Yeah. Oh! So from KVMR, that's FM, and also KVMRX, right? KVMRX. X. So you guys are running two radio stations simultaneously, right?
3: Yeah, we are. So just getting it down with our bad selves. That's
0: right,
3: it.
0: Right on, Mr. Cal. So good to have you here, man.
3: Hey, man, no problem.
0: And
3: Mr. Organic's show. Yeah, man. The brothers here going to throw it down.
0: Mr.
3: Get
0: Organic.
3: That early bossa
0: are you
3: nova
0: ready?
3: To the bossa
0: yeah,
3: nova.
0: Yeah,
3: that's
0: bossa
3: happening
0: nova, samba.
4: Yeah, in the ring, folks.
0: Yeah, you ready to get in the ring? Yeah.
4: We're ready.
0: The Brazilian jiu-jitsu jazz. Oh, there's something right there. Brazilian jiu-jitsu, jiu-jitsu jazz. All right, so what are we starting with here? What are we starting here with?
1: With the Banda Black Rio.
0: Ooh, Banda Black Rio. Okay, and we have a combination of we're throwing vinyl at you, we're throwing CDs at you, so you know it's going to be a lot of fun, and I'm really really excited for Mr. Organic here getting to really express himself artistically with this type of music, and it falls under the umbrella of Latin. Brazil is part of Latin America, okay? So right there with Colombia, Argentina, right? Peru, Chile, and close to Central America, close to Mexico, close to the Caribbean, and Mother Africa has a big steady hand and influence in the music with the percussion. Most it's crazy. Different. I mean, they're part of the Afro-Latin musical family as well. I just like the Cubanos Absolutely. And the Puerto Ricanos and all that good stuff. Colombianos, all right?
1: You Mexicanos. Hit it on the head, man.
0: All right, let's do it. Let's jump right in, everybody. So, man, cool. Here we go. We're going to jump right in, and let's do it with Banda Black Rio. And one more thing. I'm going to apologize beforehand. You know what I'm about to say, huh? Some of these titles, artists, names, so forth, I might just chop it up. Same with Mr. Organic. So bear with us. And Mystic Gal is Portuguese American. Yeah. And I was hoping he was going to be like, oh, dude, I got you on all the pronunciations. Right? Go ahead. Tell.
3: We might check it out in the meantime. We're just out here.
0: You know, I'm fluent in Spanish. I understand Portuguese to an extent. Right, to an extent.
3: Like you say, it's a family. So it's just, you know, this way of life, way of living, and way that music comes and hits your soul, hits your heart, and hits your feet.
0: All right. Are you already? I know the listeners are ready. Really cool stuff. 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We are Latin Soul Revolution.

0: All right. Here we go. All right. Can you hear me? I could hear me. There you go. You're good. All right. Mr. Organic, he's going to back rap, let you know what you just heard.
1: All right, everybody. Check it out. So from what we played right here out of, six songs. The last song we played, I believe it's by Erasmo Carlos. Vida Antigua is the name of that song right there. And then it goes, Os Originais do Samba, which samba is used in the Brazilian music quite a bit. Whatever that word.
0: That's one of the genres right there.
1: That's one of the genres. So the samba. So this is Falador Passa Mal by Os Originais do Samba. All right. And then it goes Trio Mikado. And I believe the name of that is Nayo Arianta.
0: Trio Mikado's dope.
1: Is a really, really good group. They are really, really, really, really good.
0: And then how about the one before that?
1: So before that one is Ain't No Sunshine by Savuka. And he does
0: He does a cover
1: of Bill Withers.
0: Yes, Bill Withers. That Ain't No Sunshine, right?
1: Yep.
0: A lot of artists have covered Bill Withers' Ain't No Sunshine. And Savuka blows our minds with that killer Brazilian touch to it. And if you look at the album, as we played it off of the LP, the vinyl, and he looks like Santa Claus in the mountains, but not wearing the red suit, but he looks just like Santa, and he has an acoustic guitar. So when you see the album, it's very misleading, right?
1: Absolutely.
0: Like I would pass it up. Like if I was at Goodwill going through some stacks and I saw that record, I don't even think I would flip it over to look at the back to see what's on it.
1: Yeah, it looks like a dollar bin record.
0: And I can guarantee you that ain't no dollar bin record. And it's, you know, some of that Brazilian, you know, sweetness right there. That is just a beautiful track. And I'm hungry to hear what other tracks are on that album. Because as of now, I'm only familiar with that track. I'm not going to fake it. I'm not going to fake the funk. I'm letting you know that that's my introduction to Savuka. All right, so what about before that?
1: So we got Arthur Verocai. Verocai.
0: Yes.
1: Na Boca do Sol.
0: Now, that's a great album right there. I think I have it in here.
1: I believe it's right here. That record.
0: Oh yeah, we got the record. We got the record. So that's would you play Omapa, right? Oh no, Na Boca do Sol. Yeah, Na Boca do Sol. That's right. Na Boca do Sol, and I believe this is a self-titled album, and that Arthur Verocai. So, and when I bought the album, I thought it was like a straight Latin kind of soul, you know, like what I mean by Latin, like Spanish, you know. And then I come to find out, you know, homeboy is Brazilian, you know. And so I'm telling you, I'm just really starting to stumble upon this Brazilian music that's just so awesome. And so, yeah. So then you started the set
1: with Banda Black Rio, Vidigal.
0: Vidigal. And Banda Black Rio, of course, is probably one of the top jazz, funk, soul artists coming out of Brazil, along with Azmuth. Azmuth is, and that's what you just heard in the background was Azmuth. And so, yeah, this is just, I'm telling you, man. So I hope you listeners are really digging this right here. You know, some of you may already be real hip to all this music. And for us, you know, coming from, you know, like I said, Cuban, you know, Puerto Rican, New Yorican, Chicano, you know, Mexicano, all of that type of music, and even down into South America, Latin America, like Colombia, Peru, you'll hear us play music, you know, out of those regions, but not so much Brazil. And now it's like, hey, no way, man, we're going to start incorporating. I was even telling Mr. Organic, I'll start playing. I'll just start sneaking them in there with the Spanish stuff because it's just so freaking great.
1: Yeah.
0: So
1: yeah, we're grateful. We're grateful.
0: Yeah. So all right.
1: But stay tuned because there's a lot more.
0: Yeah, there's a lot more. We still got well over an hour of music. Mr. Gal, man, I hope you're really enjoying
1: this. Special guest, man.
0: Yeah. Mystic Al is digging this, man. He's tripping. Hey, we're always full of surprises, huh, brother?
2: Yes. Yeah.
0: Here, give him the mic.
3: Each and every time I come down here, it's always a surprise.
0: You had no idea, huh? Nah. We're like, yeah.
3: Not this good.
0: Yeah, you got to be a true lover of music, man, to like, you know, how can you not explore?
3: Yeah.
0: You know what I mean? It's just like the depth of the ocean of music.
3: Yeah.
0: Just dive into it. Right?
3: Yeah. I just say that. Just leave it there.
0: Yes, right. Okay. So we're moving.
3: Enough respect.
0: Yes. Thank you, sir. And it's, you know how we feel about you, brother. Quarteto MC. I hope I said that right. And that's what's queued up next. And we're going to play that for you here. KDVS 90.3 FM, KDVS.org, streaming worldwide. It's a Mr. Organic Takeover. I'm much impressed. Much impressed. All right. So here we go. Let's jump right back into it. All right. Thank you, everybody. Latin Soul Revolution.

Look out now. This is the Diz. Dizzy Gillespie, that is. And let me give you some information. If you want to hear some good sounds, the sounds that's round, keep your radio tuned to KDVS in Davis, 90.3 on your FM dial. Look out! Ow! This is the Diz.

0: Step into the lush Botanical Conservatory right here on the UC Davis campus, a living library that started in 1959 of nearly 4,000 plant species, from the critically endangered to the downright bizarre. We've always been dedicated to the conservation of plant species, including cacti, succulents, orchids, cycads, water lilies, carnivorous plants, and so much more. 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

0: right, we're back.
1: All right, folks. So what you heard, the last song right there, before you heard Al Hurt and Harlem Hindu. But that one before was DeMello?
0: Yes.
1: Kilario.
0: Kilario.
1: Kilario.
0: DeMello. This DeMello. Dude is very funky. Very funky.
1: You can tell he came off of the spaceship in the 70s.
0: Yeah, Mystic Al's digging that one. And he mentioned off the air, that's, you could tell right off the top, the heavy Afro roots right there on that type of music. Just beautiful music. And before that, let's see. Wait, let me go back up to where we were playing. We had
1: now
0: it here.
1: Now, before DeMello.
0: It was right there, Dom Salvador.
1: Now, Dom Salvador, and I believe it says, Hey Você.
0: Yes.
1: Hey Você.
0: Yes.
1: As yes. It looks.
0: Yes. Okay. That's we're going to see. Yeah,
1: it looks a lot different. It looks Spanish. It looks French. It's something we're
0: well,
1: still getting used to.
0: It's Portuguese. Okay, so then we got Banda Black Rio.
1: Banda Black Rio. Chega Mice. Yes. And Jose Mauro. Mauro. Obnoxious before that one. And Quarteto M. Sai. Quando o Carnaval Chegar. And before that one was Sergio Mendes and Brazil 66, Day Tripper. I believe that one was a cover.
0: Yes, the Beatles.
1: The Beatles. And before that one was Anna Mazzotti. Agora U Nunca Mais. And before that one again was a nice 70 sound from the Sergio Mendes in Brazil 77. It's So Obvious That I Love You. And that song right there, I believe it's on the Home Cooking with Sergio Mendes.
0: Oh, I need to find that album right there.
1: He's in a baker's outfit and ready to throw down.
0: The chef hat and everything.
1: He's the chef. He was cooking. So that, I believe, before that one was the Quarteto M. Sai. I believe that's the one we started off. Tudo que você podia ser. Now, that was the first song that we started it off with. And that was the playback list there.
0: All right, so we're all caught up?
1: I believe we're caught up.
0: All right, we're all caught up. And what are we about to play?
1: We're going to play a little bit of Astrid Gilberto.
0: I notice you're partial to her. You really dig her, right?
1: Yeah, she's, you know... She brings a lot to the Brazilian sound with the voice. And it says here, Astrid Gilberto from 1940 was a young Brazilian housewife when fame beckoned in a New York City recording studio in 1964 with her then husband, the singer and songwriter guitarist Joel Gilberto. Astrid was asked by Stan Getz to sing the English lyrics to Jobim's The Girl from Ipanema. Little did anyone know that it was to sell millions. So.
0: Oh, yeah, a smash hit right there. And Stan Getz being a legend in jazz, for sure.
1: So you've heard it there, folks.
0: And she lived all the way up until what, 2023, I believe?
1: That's when she had passed away. 2023.
0: Yes. A lot of beautiful
1: in
0: music.
1: Philadelphia.
0: Oh, in Philly. All right. Okay, so we're going to go right into Astrid Gilberto with Walter Wanderley. So Nice, right?
1: Yes. And this is a summer song right here.
0: Yes.
1: They're driving along the coastline. You can definitely feel the vibes coming from the ocean breeze.
0: But check this out. You know how we got Al Hurt in the background? Right?
2: Yeah.
0: I heard a little Al Hurt story from Mr. Cal here off the air.
2: Yeah, just remember back in the late 70s club in New Orleans that he was considered his club. He would always play like three sets. First set, was in the daytime, and it was Dixieland jazz, like straight up old school Dixieland jazz. Then it would start getting a little later, and then he had what you just heard. That came on at night.
0: A very soulful.
2: Yeah, soulful, even a little funky in there.
0: Yeah.
2: And definitely with a groove that a lot of people didn't have, but he only played it like, you know, and a late night set started at 2. So it went all the way till the sunrise.
0: Dang.
2: So that was a city back then, you know.
0: Wow.
2: Good times.
0: And that, like I was telling you off the air too, is I never gave Al Hurt the time of day because I'm not into Dixieland jazz by any means, and I was introduced to this track by De La Soul, the rap group.
2: Oh yeah.
0: You know, they sampled it in one of their, you know, one of their hit tracks, and yeah, so now, you know, I mean, that record right there is highly sought after by collectors.
2: And he's been sampled by millions, wow. You know, as they say.
0: Right on, man. So we're going to go into Astrid Gilberto from the famous Gilberto family in Brazil that put out so much legendary music throughout the years. And so here we go. All right, Mr. Organic, are you ready?
1: And we're ready, folks.
0: All right, here we go.
1: Coming into the last half hour. Stay tuned.

0: Woo-wee, that was a hot set right there. Woo. Mr. Organic's just killing it.
1: Yep, I had to bring it, put it all on the table for you guys, man. Brazilian jazz funk is in.
0: So folks, what did we just hear?
1: So we're going to back rap real quick. We got the last you heard was Manfredo Fest, Jungle Cat. That was a Brazilian Dorian Dream.
0: That's the album that it came off of?
1: Yeah, that was the album.
0: That was a beautiful jam right there.
1: And then before that, Celine Desberg, El Historia de Ta Vie. Before that, Jose Maro. We played one of his songs earlier in the set. This one was Rua Dois. Rua Dois. And before that, Erasmo Carlos, Gente Alberta. And I believe we played one of his songs earlier in
0: the sets
1: as well. And before that one was Gal Costa.
0: I love that one right there.
1: Pontos de Luz. Okay, and then before that was Sebastio Tapajos. And that one was Estudio Number One. And before that one was Claudia Com Mais de 30. And before that one was a cover, I believe, of So Nice Summer Sombra as Astrid Gilberto does it. This one was Walter Wanderley's version of Samba de Villaro.
0: And that's, I believe he was one of the instrumentalists that worked with her.
1: Yeah. He was definitely one of the ones that probably choreographed all the music in that one,
0: it looks like. Then you went right into Astrid Gilberto.
1: Astrid Gilberto, How Insensitive. And then, like I said, the Astrid Gilberto and Walter Wanderley, So Nice Summer Samba.
0: I'm still having a hard time to believe that she was a housewife when she got discovered. Astrid Gilberto. I can't believe that. And such a beautiful voice. Very soothing, like very relaxing. You can drive and just listen to that all just boom, you know, just. Yeah, chilling on the highway. And, okay, so, and we got a little trivia for you. We're trying to see if you're really all paying attention, how much you were paying attention. One of those tracks in there that we played in the last block was French, but just goes to show you the Romance languages, the Latin-based language. All right, so one of them was a French track, and we'll let you decide which one it was. And we got one more track here we're going to play for you. And which one you want to hear? Which one? What are we going to send them off with here, Mr. Organic?
1: We're going to send them home right now with an Astrid Gilberto, you know, one of the ones that made this show right here. So Crickets Sing for Anna Maria. This one is definitely a summertime song, the warm summer nights, listening to the crickets singing.
0: Oh.
1: Go ahead, take that vibe in, and we're going to let it all
0: Mr. Organic, it's
1: unfold.
0: Been cool, man. I mean, for you to just kind of make all these selections, you know, put this set together, it was amazing and refreshing
1: it's
0: to listen
1: when,
0: to all this music.
1: It's easy when this is what we're listening to when I wake up. You know, this is, that's the authenticity of it, you know. So, yeah, you guys are welcome. Thank you for tuning in. I appreciate everybody, so thank you.
0: What a pleasant surprise it was to have Mystic Al come in today.
1: Yes.
0: He surprised us with a visit here at KDVS. He's from our sister station, KVMR, up there in Grass Valley, Nevada City.
2: Yes,
0: we love that station up there. Like I said, our sister station. Go ahead, brother.
2: It's always a pleasure to come down here and visit y'all down here at KDVS. Y'all's, you know, the standard that all of us... You know, we're all little Jedi warriors fighting against, you know, the big giant evil
0: That's
2: empire
0: right.
2: they call commercial radio. And, brother, you definitely are not commercial, but you do give the best radio. Thanks,
0: Likewise,
2: Mr. Organic.
0: Brother, you do too.
3: Thank you.
0: And thank you for the gifts, brother. You brought some really cool
3: yes.
0: gifts, and we're very appreciative of it. And we will be seeing you here again here shortly. All right. So, everybody, we're sending you off, all right, with Astrid Gilberto, Cricket Sing for Anna Maria. And until next time. We'll see you in 2 weeks, all right? 2 Sundays. Next Sunday, it's live in Studio A, and then we'll be back with some more Latin Soul Revolution for you. Thank you, everybody.

0: 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I'm your host, DJ Osprey. You listen to Pandion every other Sunday from 8 to 10 p.m. Welcome, welcome, welcome, welcome. No notes for today. Hopefully everyone is having a good week and weekend, end of their weekend. But yes, I'm having a good week. I feel like it's been good. I am in the station with Shadow here today, if you want to introduce yourself real quick.
1: Hi, guys. I'm Gabby. I don't have my DJ name yet, but hopefully I'll get that in the works. I'm really excited.
0: Do you have anything on the table?
1: Yes. I'm like, I don't want to spoil it
0: yet. Oh, okay. Oh, yeah. No worries.
1: Something like to do with a cat, because I love my cat. So gotta give credit
0: to
1: her.
0: Yeah, it's exactly. Oh, that's going to be so fun. But yes, if you are interested, the overnight for all of our new DJs, that's going to be next Friday, I believe, June 5th.
1: Oh, I think that's this Friday.
0: Oh, it's this upcoming Friday. Oh my gosh. Yes. Oh, okay. So this upcoming Friday, June 5th, around 10 p.m., all our new little baby DJs are, I know it's like really low.
1: Yeah, I don't know if they can hear. Okay, now I can hear myself.
0: Yeah, okay, there we go. What the heck? But all of our new baby DJs are going to be going on air and become official DJs. Brings a tear to my eye. But I would definitely recommend tuning in for that. Highly, highly recommend doing that. It's always a fun time. And I believe, so this Friday, June 5th, starting at 10 p.m., they're all going to be going on live for the first time as official
1: super
0: DJs.
1: Super exciting.
0: Yes, exactly. Have you thought about your specific song that you're going to choose for your first
1: one? My first song on air. I don't know. I'm playing some of like my favorites right now, so have to like just.
0: Which, by the way, they're all incredibly amazing. I was looking through a couple of your sample ones. I don't know if you chose any of them specifically.
1: For the playlist?
0: For today.
1: Yes.
0: Yes. Oh my gosh, they're so good. So Gabby will be playing those later on in the show, which is very exciting. So definitely recommend tuning in for that if you'd like. But for today's show, it's going to be super chill. Boards of Canada released their new album. I am very ecstatic about that. It was released on the 29th, I believe. It's their Inferno album that I've been anticipating for a very long time. And I did talk about it last show. And I will be playing a song from there this show because I love them so much. But today's show is going to be very like all over the place. Nothing really in particular. Of course, sticking with the chill vibe, nothing too crazy. Oh, and before I forget, the song that we entered in with, that was 10 Tricks Point Never with their song Waterfalls off of their Tranquilizer album that was released just last year. We love a good current. I've played multiple songs off this album before. It's very, very good. It's a nice experimental track. Yes. Okay. Anyways, I need to stop rambling. We will go into this first section of music. I found a song called Bodega Bay. And this is very funny because I will be staying at Bodega Bay over the summer.
1: Oh, nice.
0: Yes. I know I'm doing some classes out there. And also, Bodega Bay is the location where The Birds was filmed. I don't know if you know The Birds.
1: The Birds. I don't think I've heard of that.
0: Oh, my God. It's Alfred Hitchcock's horror movie called The Birds.
1: Oh, I don't like horror that much.
0: But this one's like so incredibly like funny. Like here, I need to show you a picture right now. But it's basically about these birds and they start attacking people and start killing people. Which they would never. Oh, why would it? The kills. Okay, The Birds. It's an old 60s movie.
1: I think I've actually seen clips of this Instagram.
0: I know. It's so insane and like it would never happen. It's a classic, and I will be recreating photos over in Bodega Bay.
1: Yes. That's awesome.
0: I think it's very fitting for the show because it's a bird themed show.
1: Oh yeah,
0: very bird themed, and we will be going into our bird of the week later on. Did you think about your favorite bird?
1: My favorite bird. Do I share now?
0: Not yet.
1: Okay.
0: Yeah, we'll say it later. After this first section of music. But yeah. Anyways, stay tuned if you like for more bird stuff. For more awesome music. We'll be going into our first song, which is Bodega Bay. This one's from Sounds from the Ground. off of their Mosaic album, released in 1999. So hopefully you guys enjoy it, and then we'll be going into Boards of Canada after that. But yes, once again, Bodega Bay by... Oh, wait, hold on. I need to totally plug in my computer. Don't want to forget that, or else it will not play anything. Oi, oi, oi, oi. I always forget that stuff. There we go. Okay. Anyways, Bodega Bay by Sounds from the Ground. Hopefully you guys enjoy.

0: event. This is off of their, I believe, their Program to Love album. Let me get my spreadsheet up. Their Program to Love album was released in 2000, another classic. I have played multiple Bent songs before in the past. And then before that was Ulrich Schnoss with his song Monday Paracetamol off of A Strangely Isolated Place, his album released in 2003. Then before that was Blood in the Labyrinth by Boards of Canada. This is one of their new songs released on their Inferno album this year, only a few days ago. Such a good album. Highly recommend checking it out. And then we started it all off with Sounds from the Ground and their song Bodega Bay off of their Mosaic album released in 1999. I feel like I'm really quiet. But yes, so super chill for today. And nothing to note. But yes, I did want to go over your potential bird of the week today.
1: Oh, okay.
0: Yes, so you have been very deep in thought about what your bird might be. And what would that bird be?
1: I'm going to have to say a hummingbird.
0: Hummingbird, yes. Oh my gosh. Oh my gosh, I freaking love hummingbirds. I actually had a segment or a show in the past about hummingbirds.
1: Oh, really?
0: Yeah. They're really cool. Really, really cool. Is there anything specific you love about hummingbirds? Or
1: I just like, they come and go so fast. Like, mm-hmm. It's just like a treat to see them. And they're always by little flowers. And I really like nature. Yes. So
0: yeah. Have you been to the hummingbird garden here on Davis?
1: Where is it? I need to go now.
0: It's over by the vet school.
1: Okay.
0: So it's a little bit of a walk, but it's, I believe, where, like, if you go down, oh, I'm so bad at directions. Oh
1: my gosh. It's okay.
0: I'll tell you later. But yeah, it's over by the vet school. It's like a garden specifically for hummingbirds. So, and they have tons of them.
1: Oh my gosh.
0: Tons of Anna's hummingbirds.
1: Okay. I have to go look at
0: it. Yeah, I do recommend. And all you listeners out there, I do recommend checking out the hummingbird garden here in Davis. But they have tons of Anna's hummingbirds, and they're fun because when they start mating, they do the dive bomb. I don't know if you've seen
1: these. Oh, what is that?
0: They do a J-shaped dive to attract their mate. So you can kind of tell the different species apart by the way they dive.
1: That's interesting.
0: But yeah, so if you ever see one go straight up and then straight down, they're trying to mate. Yes. But yeah, they're really, really cool. I know. I love a good hummingbird. And they're so small.
1: Yes, they're so cute.
0: Yes, have you ever... I'm sorry, did I...
1: Oh, no, I was just like, oh, yeah, they're cute.
0: Yes, they absolutely are. Have you ever seen the little babies?
1: I have not.
0: Oh, my gosh, they're so adorable. Here, hold on, I will get you a picture right now. I'm from SoCal. I guess that's not really important, but back at home when I was there, we would always get these hummingbird nests right in our front yard. Oh, my God, they were so cute. But you get, like...
1: Oh my gosh, they're so tiny.
0: Extremely tiny.
1: Size of a penny.
0: Bro, they're so small. Oh my gosh. But yeah. If you ever want to know the size of a hummingbird baby, it's kind of like the size of your pinky fingernail, I think.
1: Yeah, just about. I'm looking at these pictures for reference.
0: Yeah. So. Or maybe like your index fingernail. But yeah, they're real small, guys. Real, real small. And it's always a treat to have a hummingbird nest in your garden. But yeah, great, great choice. I believe it is. It's a wonderful, wonderful choice of a bird. But yeah, we'll play a couple songs. I need to remember to play some carts later on. So we'll do that after this next section of music. It's just going to be two songs, super quick. And then we'll be back later on for some more fun stuff. But yeah, so this next song we're gonna get into, it's a song by Blue States. I have played this album before, the Nothing Changes Under the Sun album released in 2000. This is gonna be their song Looking Glass, which I have been obsessed with these past couple weeks, so I hope you all enjoy. Once again, Looking Glass by Blue States.

0: 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You're listening to KDVS Davis 90.3 FM. I'm your host, DJ Osprey. You were listening to Pandion every other Sunday from 8 to 10 p.m. What we just listened to, that was In Space by Royksopp off of their Melody AM album released in 2001. Always a classic album. Shout out to my parents for that one, yes. And then before that was Blue States with their song Looking Glass off of their album Nothing Changes Under the Sun, released in 2000, Y2K. Another great electronic album. Alrighty, so I'm going to play just a few quick messages, and then we'll be back, chat a little bit, and then move on with the next section of music. So hopefully you guys enjoy some carts, if you would like.
1: We all know the sounds of stress, but you may not know that your daily stress can affect you physically. 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
3: Alrighty, I think we will be moving in to the next section of music for now, and then we'll be back probably at the start of the hour to chat some more. But yes, so this next section, we're going to start off with Nine Lazy Nine and their song Big Six off of their Sweet Jones album released in 2003. Another great song. And then some more chill music after that. So hopefully you guys have been enjoying so far and have been having a relaxing evening. I truly hope that you have been having a relaxing evening. But yes, once again, this is going to be Big Six by Nine Lazy Nine.

1.

0: All right. Hello, everyone. You're listening to KDBS Davis. We just finished that last chunk of music.
1: Yes. Yes, yes, yes. So what we just listened to, that was Ananas by Tosca. This is off of their Suzuki album released in 2000. Then before that was Modular Mix by Air off of their Modular Mix album released in 2004. And then starting it all off was Big Six by Nine Lazy Nine off of their Sweet Jones album released in 2003. All right. So we are in the second half of the show. Nothing to note, but we will be going into some of Gabby's music later.
0: Yes,
1: after this
0: I'm so
1: next
0: excited.
1: Section. I know, I'm very excited as well. So definitely stay tuned if you like for that. Highly recommend. It's a great selection of music. And then other than that, we're just going to be chilling here. But yeah, no bird of the week, technically. It would be Gabby's bird, which is the hummingbird.
0: Yes.
1: Yes. I'm trying to think of any other cool facts about the hummingbird. What did I talk about? I feel like I always
0: like
1: forget.
0: Well, we talked about the like J swoop dive,
1: yeah,
0: the mating
1: so,
0: dance.
1: Yeah, the different species of hummingbirds have different types of dives. So you can, if you know the dives well enough, you can ID the bird. The Anna's hummingbird is the one that you'll find around here most commonly. Mm. That one has the red face, so it's kind of like a shield almost on its face, like a helmet. Those ones are really pretty. But then you also have a couple other species.
0: I feel like I've seen some green ones around here, some like
1: green
0: and blue.
1: Yeah, here, hold on. Let me see. Oh my God. Hummingbird. Allen's, we have Anna's hummingbird. I don't know if that one's the green one. Oh yeah. Oh yeah, I literally just talked about Anna's hummingbird. Allen's hummingbird. I think that might be the more green one. Allen's hummingbird. That one's also pretty common around here. Oh yeah, this one's a little bit more green, but orange.
0: Oh, it's like a little orange tuft.
1: I know. It has like a little orange chin, which is really, really pretty. But yeah, that one's along the California coast, mm-hmm. as well as a little bit in the southern area. What's some facts about the Allen's hummingbird? I haven't talked about the Allen's. So all of these, I take fun facts and bird sounds from the All About Birds website by Cornell
0: that
1: Lab.
0: That is so cool.
1: Yes. So we go over a little bit of fun trivia. So the bird of the week today, we'll just choose Allen's hummingbird. Taxonomic name, Selasophorus assassin. Make sure I'm pronouncing that right. Selasophorus assassin. Some fun facts. Male and female Allen's hummingbirds use different habitats during the breeding season. And the male sets up a territory overseeing open areas of coastal shrub or chaparral, where he perches conspicuously on exposed branches. The female visits these areas, but after mating, she heads into thickets or forests to build a nest and raise the young.
0: Huh.
1: Very interesting.
0: The more you know.
1: I know. I do often see the hummingbirds like at the very top of trees. I don't know if you ever
0: noticed that. Oh, yes.
1: That.
0: I have really tall trees by my dorm window. We just like see them buzzing mm-hmm. around all the time.
1: Yeah. Or like at the very end of branches. That's where I found them a lot. Or I hear them first. Hummingbirds were actually the first bird that I could identify by sound.
0: Oh, wow.
1: Yeah. Because they have a very distinct sound. Here, we'll actually play one right now. Hold on. Get this going. Here's one of the display calls. A little bit different than the Anna's. And then we'll do this one. Let's see this. That's crazy. But yeah, here, I want to play Anna's hummingbird because those ones are very distinctive. So I'm sure you'll probably have heard one around here. Anna's. Let's get a sound for this one.
0: Yes, I've heard.
1: Oh, yes. All over. So those are Anna's hummingbirds. Very, very common around the area. Let's see, what was this one? The display. Whoa. Is he gonna play again? Oh, okay. Oh. Okay. But yeah, so they have the very distinctive call, and they're very loud. Like, you wouldn't
0: yes.
1: think of it.
0: Yeah. Because the first one, I was like, the Allen's hummingbird, uh-huh. right? Kind of sounds like a mosquito.
1: A little bit, yeah.
0: I can, like, barely hear it.
1: Uh-huh. Something that you would kind of expect from a hummingbird. But the Anna's is kind of, it's so loud. The Anna's was the one that I could identify first. And got me really into birding, I think.
0: Hmm.
1: Which is always fun. I always highly recommend birding. It's a very enjoyable experience. So the Allen's hummingbird, that's the one that has the orange and green. Also very pretty. The Anna's is the one that has the purple and green coloration. I wonder if there's any, like, big differences between the two. The Allen's hummingbird is remarkably early migrant compared to the most North American birds. And northbound birds may depart their wintering grounds as early as December, arriving in their breeding grounds as early as January, when winter rain produces an abundance of flowers. Well, that makes sense. So it's following the food source, right? Mm. So they'll depart in December and come up at around January in the breeding, which is in California, like coastal California. I remember seeing a lot when I was in Bolsa Chica, back down in SoCal. Mm. We get a lot of Allen's hummingbirds. Yeah, very cute. We love a good hummingbird. Okay. So we'll get into this one short section of my music and then go straight into Gabby's after that. So definitely stay tuned if you'd like. It'll be a great, great time. This next song we will be getting into is a song by The Dining Rooms. I played one of their songs before, I believe. But this one is Ochineri off of their Subterranean Modern Volume 1 album released in 1999. And we'll see what happens after that. So I do hope you guys enjoy. Ta-ta! If it's please. There we go.

0: Alrighty. Okay, let me get my set list real quick. You're listening to KDVS Davis, 90.3 FM. I am your host, TJ Osprey. 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
1: Gabby,
0: the one and only, who will be playing a couple songs in just a second. I took a picture of my set list and I'm trying to find it right now. Okay, here we go. What we just listened to, that was Chamber 606 by Alex Cortez off of their Mesmerizing album released in 2002. And then we started off with The Dining Rooms and their song Ochi Neri off of their Subterranean Modern Volume 1 album released in 1999. Both great, great songs. And now we will be transitioning into Capri's selection.
1: Yeah, super excited. This first one I have picked is going to be by Lonnie Liston Smith, Bridge Through Time. I really like it. It's like jazz funk. I just very synthy too. I'm really excited. So hope you guys enjoy.

All right. Hi, guys. You're listening to KVDBS Davis. That was Bjork, her song I Miss You, Dopey Rub Part 1, Sunshine Mix from Telegram. I really like that song she has off that album. It's just like, I was

0: Very trip hop based, and experimental, that kind of stuff.
1: Yeah.
0: So kind of that genre, I would say, but very, very good. I give you the thumbs up.
1: Yes, I'm honored. All right. Next up, I'm just going to play some Carts for you guys. Hope you continue to enjoy if you'd like.
0: If you would like, yes.
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0: All right, guys, that last one was the instrumental version of Jazz We've Got by A Tribe Called Quest. Really, really love that song. Before that was Afro Blue by Robert Glasper featuring Erykah Badu off of Black Radio. And then right before that, New Jabez with the song Lovesick Part 3 featuring Shing O2 from the album Modal Soul. Yeah, just some really jazzy stuff, you know. I was really excited to be on air, just like throw my music out there.
1: Yes, it's amazing.
0: Yes. Yay. Oh my God.
1: You get the bell. You get the bell. But yes, I am very ecstatic.
0: Yay.
1: These were such wonderful choices.
0: I'm glad.
1: Yes. But yeah, so if you want to hear more from Gabby, I definitely recommend tuning in this upcoming Friday, June 5th at around 10 p.m. If you would like, I don't know if I, but yeah, if you like. Yes, it's
0: like.
1: Going to be our overnight here at KDVS, where all of our baby DJs, like Gabby, will be playing as official DJs for their very first time in their ever-loving lives.
0: Yes, hopefully I'll play some similar feels to this. I'm really excited, guys. It's so soon.
1: Yes.
0: Really just like counting down the days.
1: It is. So, yeah. And then you'll have your own show.
0: Yes.
1: Yes.
0: This summer.
1: And that'll be beautiful. It'll be beautiful. I know. But yeah, so keep an eye out on the schedule for this summer. You might just find an amazing, amazing show.
0: Yes.
1: But yes, so what time is it right now?
0: We've got just a couple more minutes
1: Okay,
0: left.
1: Sweet. I think we will yap for a little bit before I play our last song.
0: Awesome.
1: Because I think our last song is around 5 minutes. But once again, you're listening to KDVS Davis, 90.3 FM. This has been Pandion every other Sunday from 8 to 10 p.m. I'm your host, DJ Osprey, accompanied with
0: Gabby,
1: the one and only. Going by a different name soon.
0: Yes.
1: Right. Yeah. Because you're crafting the DJ name currently.
0: Actually, I'm like thinking, should I like drop it?
1: If you want, don't feel free, because it's only this Friday that you'll be dropping.
0: Okay.
1: Right.
0: I'll wait.
1: I think you should wait. Yeah. So if you want to hear the mysterious DJ name, tune in on June 5th if you like.
0: If you'd like.
1: If you would like. But yeah. So I'm trying to think about what we could talk about. Has your first year been good in Davis?
0: Yeah, it's been good. You know, changed my major like a couple of times.
1: That's me too. Me too. I feel that.
0: But yeah, just ready for summertime. It's like getting really, really hot, but like, you know, better than the rain and wind that we've been having here.
1: That's for true. But we did have that random downpour this last week.
0: That was pretty crazy. And like all the branches were falling.
1: Yeah. Oh my gosh.
0: I didn't know where that came from. And now it's back to 100 degrees.
1: Yeah. Which is quite lovely.
0: Yeah. That's Davis for you.
1: But yes, I know. I'm not excited for the summer weather. But I will be leaving. So
0: I'm stuck here in Davis.
1: Yeah. Are you taking summer classes?
0: Yeah. I got to finish my math this summer.
1: Oh, yes. Yes. I feel that.
0: Just doing some work.
1: Well, best of luck.
0: Yeah.
1: Yeah. But yeah, I know. Well, it's always fun. I've definitely enjoyed, like, because I'm a transfer student here. So that's also my first year.
0: Oh, really?
1: Yeah.
0: Oh,
1: exactly.
0: Okay. So both knocking it out.
1: Yes, yeah. Exactly. But yeah, so it's been very enjoyable, and I'm very, very happy to be here. That's for sure.
0: Awesome.
1: Okay. I feel like we're talking nonsense right now.
0: It's okay.
1: Our last song I have chosen as, I'm going to switch with you just real quick if we can maneuver around. I'm going to be moving. Gotta take back the hot seat. Okay.
0: Right.
1: So, I'll be playing one last song to transition us into our next show, which I believe is Punk Playground, coming up next from 10 to 12. So definitely stay tuned if you like for that. Highly recommend. We will be playing, let's see, one last song. This is going to be Upstairs by the Starseeds off of their Strange Planet album. I love the Starseeds. Highly recommend checking them out as well. Let's see if this plays. But yes, so hopefully you guys enjoyed the show today. We'll be back for one more show in 2 weeks' time. So I believe that is the 14th of June. Yes, for my last show of the quarter. And then I will be taking a much needed break over the summer.
0: Yes.
1: And yeah, and they'll be back in fall, so don't miss me too much, please, if you would like.
0: No.
1: But yes, so once again, we're going to be ending it off on Upstairs by the Starseeds. So hope you guys enjoy the show, and we'll see you very soon.
0: Yes, really soon.
1: Yes, goodbye, goodbye, bye, bye, bye, bye, bye. Oop. Let me get this going. Goodbye.

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8: Hello and welcome to another episode of the Punk Playground. I'm your host, M. Riot, and as always, this is a pre-recorded show, and I've got lots of punk rock for you tonight. 2 hours of punk rock here on KDVS every other Sunday, 10 p.m. to midnight, and the next, in 2 weeks, I will not be on the air, but my board watcher, Bully Demise, should have it all covered. So, looking forward to hearing that show. It should be a lot of fun. Good stuff. But tonight, I've got all sorts of music for you, but I'm going to start off with a really good one. I've got the band Bikini Kill. They're from the Riot Girl movement. They're sort of the heart of the Riot Girl movement back in the 90s. And I'm going to be able to see them. I got to see them play just, what was it, a couple of years ago? And then they're going to play again at the Mosswood show in the park in Oakland. So looking forward to see them play again. But anyway, you're going to hear them do Reject All American off their same album, Reject All American, on Kill Rock Stars. And then you can hear them do one of their classics, Rebel Girl, off the singles album on Kill Rock Stars. And then you're going to hear two shots of the Avengers, We Are the One, as well as Teenage Rebel. These are off the Pink album on Water Music. So lots of good stuff tonight. Stuff all over the place. Really good music. Hope you enjoy it. Let's get to the music. Here is Bikini Kill with Reject All American.

And I'm back. You're tuned to the Punk Playground. I'm host M Riot. We're just listening to The Avengers with Teenage Rebel, as well as We Are the One. And starting off that set, Bikini Kill with Rebel Girl, as well as Reject All American. And as I mentioned at the beginning of the hour, Bikini Kill is going to be playing at that Mosswood Meltdown. That's happening July 18th and 19th in Oakland at the Mosswood Park. And the second day of the festival, Bikini Kill will be the headliner. Day before will be Iggy Pop. So looking forward to that. Never went. Always said, oh, that looks kind of cool. But, you know, I don't know. It's outdoors and all that. I'm not like a big outdoor festival type person. I'd rather go see shows inside because, in general, it's a little more controlled, better experience, generally speaking. But, yeah, I'll do some outside festivals too. But probably not as much as when I was younger. But it should be pretty good. It's being hosted by John Waters, who I enjoy John Waters' films and all that he represents, sort of the underground in the movie genre. So should be a lot of fun, should be pretty cool, and totally looking forward to that. All right, next up in this next set, I've got the band The Adverts. You're gonna hear them do One Chord Wonders off the Crossing the Red Sea with The Adverts. This is the quote-unquote ultimate edition on Devil's Own Jukebox. And then two shots of Cox Bar. I really enjoy this one. It's lots of fun. Droogs Don't Run. And then one of my favorites, Riot Squad. And this is off a compilation to release on one CD, Shock Troops and Run and Riot in 84 on Link Step One Music. And then the Anti-Nowhere League with World War III. This is the Flexi Pop freebie they put on their CD, Punk Singles and Rarities, 81 to 84 on Captain Oi. And you'll also hear them do one of the ones I really enjoy, Let's Break the Law, off that same album. So yeah, lots of good stuff coming up. And then a lot more to follow after that. But let's get to it. Here's The Adverts with One Chord Wonders.

movement. I'm a piece of better. Well, that's what that's a man for me. But your history means nothing now. It never meant much anyhow. All your cry

And I'm back. You're tuned to the Punk Playground. I'm your host, M. Riot. We're just listening to the band Anti-Nowhere League with Let's Break the Law, as well as World War III. For that, Cox Bar with Riot Squad, as well as Droogs Don't Run. And start off that set, The Adverts with One Chord Wonders. All right, next up is a band that I really enjoy. It's one of those ones that I just happened across and went, oh, this looks interesting. And they share the

0: give you the tools to deal with life, basically. Excuse me. They kind of go, here, find it out. Find out. And stuff happens, and you find stuff out as you go along. I don't think that's the way the song was, like, intended, but I feel like it touches on it somewhat. Anyway, these songs are off their album Until the End of the Sentence on Burrito Records. And we're going to hear Flux of Pink Indians. It's going to start off with a poem called End, and then two songs, The Fun Is Over, as well as Blind by Science. This is off a compilation release of theirs, Strive to Survive, New Smell on One Little Indian Records. And then we're going to hear Christ on a Crutch with Nation of Sheep. And this is a version that goes with this certain album called Blank Edge and Other Songs for the Young and Sentimental on New Red Archives. All right, let's get back to the music. Here is Death Sentence with Air That We Breathe.
1: Air That We Breathe.

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I volunteered you without asking to, in my other Larry friend's photograph, for you to pose as a mother asleep in the bed while your naked adopted son prepares to bludgeon you to death with a barbell. I hope that's okay. He may call you.

All right, I'm back. You're tuned to the Punk Playground. I'm your host, M. Riot. We're just listening to Christ on a Crutch with Nation of Sheep. For that, Flux of Pink Indians with Blinded by Science, as well as The Fun is Over, and starting that little flux there with the poem End. And for that, Death Sentence with Alcohol, Moral Majority, and Air That We Breathe. All right, we are at the last set of the first hour. But don't fret, there is a whole nother hour of punk rock going to come at you pretty soon, right after this set and some station break information. But next up, we've got the band Battalion of Saints doing Doomed World off their album Death R Us on Tang Records. Then two shots of Broken Bones, Decapitated, as well as Death is Imminent. This is off the store comp. Released Dem Bones and Decapitated on Fallout Records. And then from the last album of the band Conflict, rest in peace, Colin, you can hear Cut the Crap as well as This Much Remains. This is off the album This Much Remains on Motor Hate Cadiz. I'm not sure how to pronounce that, Cadiz Records. So, yeah, Conflict, really great band. It's too bad that Colin passed away, but put out lots of great stuff, did lots of great stuff, and I'm here to share it with you. Keep the flame alive. All right. This is the last set of the hour, and then another whole hour coming at you after this, so let's get back to the music. Here is the Battalion of Saints with their song Doomed.

is true. But have you ever been bought and sold like cattle? 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No, I didn't think so. And for all the libraries and schools they built, they never admonished them of their guilt. Full of books filled with big white lies.

the statues erected in their name and fall, and even though some still revere, the legacy they thought was left will no longer remain here. Your charity did not extend to those you stole from their land, worked until their death at your hand.

0: are you talking about? 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
1: Today is to verify, and now it becomes real. Time to show you imbeciles exactly how we feel. How dare you insult us with your wild, senseless shit?
0: I wish I were
1: Who the fuck are you talking to?

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6: Hello and welcome to the second hour of the Punk Playground. I'm your host, M. Riot. Once again, this is a pre-recorded show. And before the break for the hour, you heard the band Conflict with This Much Remains, as well as Cut the Crap. For that, two shots of Broken Bones, Death is Imminent, as well as Decapitated. And starting off that set, Battalion of Saints with Doomed World. All right. We are now in the second hour of the show. This band is sort of start off more in the hardcore punk thrash metal, and then went a lot more metal, but I always enjoy their first album because I think it is like one of the best of this type of music in the punk rock genre. This sort of thrash metal punk, it's like sort of more thrash punk, less metal. Anyway, I'm talking about Suicidal Tendencies. We're going to hear Suicide's an Alternative, You'll Be Sorry, as well as Institutionalized off their self-titled album on Frontier Records. And then two shots of the UK Subs, Warhead, as well as New York State Police. This is off their live album Left for Dead on Reach Out International Records, also known as Roar. This is my first album that I got of UK Subs on cassette tape, and I loved it, and it's still one of my favorite recordings of theirs. It's just the energy is so great. Like, everything just goes together well. For whatever reason, on CDs, they don't always cut live albums too well. So I had to do a little trimming because it's like, it goes into the next song. Like, no one paid attention. They just like, okay, cut here. So anyway, I'm giving you a good clean cut of this. So I hope you enjoy it. But let's get back to music. Here's Suicidal Tendencies with Suicide's an Alternative, You'll Be Sorry.

Swastika Warhead.

All right, I'm back. You're Tim Punk Playground. I'm your host, M. Riot. We're just listening to the UK subs with New York State Police as well as Warhead. For that, Suicidal Tendencies with Institutionalized as well as Suicide is an Alternative, You'll Be Sorry. And yeah, I've been able to see both those bands play, but I only got to see Suicidal Tendencies like way, way, way later. I think Mike Muir might have been the only. Oh, wait, maybe the guitar player. I can't remember. Original members of that group, when I saw them, it was changed quite a bit over time, as happens to bands over time. UK subs have had like a million members in their band, and I've seen them at different times, so I didn't see them way back in the day, but probably earliest was maybe early 2000s. Love seeing UK subs. I'll watch them again and again and again and again. another band I've actually two more bands I've seen coming up next. The band Pistol Grip with Crucifixion Politics as well as Aristocratic State off their album Shots from the Calico Rose on Better Youth Organization BYO Records, and got to see them play maybe I saw them twice. But I saw them like basically a house show. It was amazing and awesome. And I think that's the one that the cops shut down. But anyway, it was amazing and it was great. And they did an awesome job. Anyway, and The Unseen, which I've seen at least three or four times, you're going to hear So This Is Freedom off the same album, So This Is Freedom, as well as Are We Dead Yet? Both on AF Records. Lots of good stuff. Really enjoy both these bands tremendously. Back in the day, I think their sound changed later, which was like, but the original setup was amazing. All right, let's get to the music. Here's Pistol Grip with Crucifixion Politics.

0: And I'm back. You're tuned to the Punk Playground. I'm your host, M. Riot. We're just listening to The Unseen with Are We Dead Yet? As well as So This Is Freedom. And two shots before that of Pistol Grip with Aristocratic State, as well as Crucifixion Politics. And yeah, really good stuff. Both really good albums. Unseen is So This Is Freedom, and Pistol Grip is Shots from a Calico Rose. Again, both really good albums, really good bands, especially back in the day. And have another really interesting set coming up. I've got The Exploited with one of their classics, Sex and Violence, off the album Punk's Not Dead on Link Music, Snapper Music. And I remember taking my suite to the punk rock bowling, and The Exploited played there, and she's like, I don't know if I know this band. And then as soon as they started playing Sex and Violence, she's like, oh, I know this band. So yeah, it's pretty well known. Then we're gonna hear The Clash was their cover of Police on My Back. That's off a compilation called The Clash Hits Back on Epic Legacy Sony Records. And then UXA, this is like from two different eras. It's like more recent, I guess, 90s is recent. And then like, I think the other one was like 70s, 80s. Anyway, UXA with Faster Than the Speed of America off their album Tree Punks at Real School on Pale Records. And then UXA with Paranoia is Freedom off their album Illusions of Grandeur on Radiation Records. So yeah, lots of good stuff to come up next. Let's get it kicked off here with the classic, The Exploited, and their song, Sex and Violence.
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0: All right, I'm back. You're tuned to Punk Playground. I'm your host, M. Riot. We're just listening to the band UXA with Paranoia is Freedom, as well as Faster Than the Speed of America. Then The Clash doing the cover of Police on My Back. And that cover is it was originally written by Eddie Grant for his band The Equals for their second album in 1967. And then 1980, The Clash recorded a cover version for the album Sandinista. And so, yeah, I think I really enjoy that cover. It's really good. And then starting off that set, of course, The Exploited with Sex and Violence. And yeah, we are now once again at the end of another Punk Playground. But I have some interesting ones to end the show with. So why don't I get to that right away? This is not really a punk song, but it was sort of introduced by a punk. Mick Mucus, used to be a KBS DJ, played this or something along that line, I believe. And I was like, what is this? This is amazing. And it's the Evolution Control Committee doing Rocked by Rape on Plagiarism Nation on Sealand Records. And you're like, what? Rocked by Rape? What? And it's basically taking all the nightly news headlines, whatever being read by Dan Rather at the time, and splice it together to like the whole, it makes you see how sensationalized they try to make everything, that, you know, it's how crazy they try to make it. It's trying to capture your attention and, you know, get the eyeballs, you know, the it leads, it bleeds kind of mentality. And they're still doing that, in my opinion, with AI and the social media. They're trying to get you sucked into whatever sensationalized thing. I mean, I feel that as well, so I'm not immune to that. But it's good to step back and realize what's going on. So we're getting with that, and then we're going to one of my favorites in some shows once in a while, Sid Vicious doing his cover of My Way off Sid Sings on Virgin Records. So that will be the night. Lots of good stuff. Hope you enjoyed the show. And end it here with the Evolution Control Committee doing their song, Rocked by Rape. Till next time, peace.
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2: Good evening. Danger, war, killer, fraud, CIA, mayhem, crisis, horrible, inflation, military threat, the flaming debris, fatal heart attack, stress injuries, prison disaster, economic collapse, dangerous radiation, a tide of violence and human misery, a liar, and an unremorseful killer. Communist international smuggling pipeline, starving victims, and how they die. Chemical weapons, carpet bomb deaths, tough FBI, kill and injure children, police conspiracy, negative attacks, discipline, sex and drinking binges, dying of a heart attack, dying of breast cancer, dying of a Japanese nuclear bomb, mountains of credit card debt, the mountain of cocaine, tons of cocaine, atomic bomb radiation experiments, unwitting test subjects, dangerous radiation, marijuana abuse, hooked on drugs. Time for us to bug out. Rocked, rocked, rocked by rape. Rocked, rocked, rocked by rape. Rocked, rocked, rocked by rape. Sex, drugs, and rocked by rape. Nazi war criminals, cancer, garbage, murder, caution, terrorist, castigation, police conspiracy, dramatic urban torture, drunk driving, hostage siege, government shutdown, collapses, desperation, despair, deep into debt, criminal persecuted, semi-automatic handgun, explosive gunman killed a tourist, funeral victims, racist massive lawsuit, hostage, ethnic war, cancer death rate fleeing for their lives, CIA narcotics operations, hungry, homeless, frustrated terrorist, spoiled, unsanitary, hard-hitting losers, brutal, bizarre, critical bombing, The gang, true. Criminal anti-government love triangle. Deeper and deeper into damage, even death. Anti-drug DEA, worldwide ban. Time for us to bug out. Rock, rock, rocked by rape. Rock, rock, rocked by rape. Rock, rock, rocked by rape. Sex, drugs, and rocked by rape. Disgruntled conspirator attack, killed. U.S. warplane went down in flames, crash, gunned down, shooting death, blood drops, murderer. Desperate tragedy, isn't he dead? Death penalty, ransom note, forbidding, notorious, overwhelming, communist, urban punishment, low ethics, extortion and murder. A plane crash set an entire neighborhood on fire. International smuggling pipeline, make it faster, better, cheaper. Health risk, criminal, murdering a man, tough, diplomatic hell on earth. Magnetic radiation, fraudulent assassins, mysterious murder, chemical terrorism, military targets, fatal crash, danger, the freak accident, no known survivors, wild and woolly semi-automatic truck bomb, emergency anti-fatal shooting rampage, notorious negative police brutality, fear, the hidden Nazis next door, Marxist rebels, serious murderer, accidents, problems, punitive damages, like that negative, heart-wrenching controversy. Time for us to bug out. Rocked. Rocked. Rocked by rape. Rocked. Rocked. Rocked by rape. Rocked. Rocked. Rocked by rape. Sex, drugs, and rocked by rape. Bug out, bug out, bug out, bug, bug. And that's part of our world tonight. For the CBS Evening News, Dan Rather reporting. Good night, and have a great weekend.

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4: Insects are all around us. 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We are so accustomed to hearing insect sounds that we seldom listen to them. 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
5: So here is Pascal Perez trying to win his 11th game as a 5-1 lead. That's on the left inside and hitting. They're hitting and both inches are coming out again. Kennedy falls off the mound. And it's a lot of shoving now. Now we've got a fight on the field. This time we have a fight.
4: You heard the children. But did you hear the cicada showing from a nearby tree? Did you hear the crickets? It is amazing how these little insects create sounds of such intensity and complexity.
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I'm your host, DJ Dilettante, and you're tuned in to The Underground Hour here on KDVS, the show where we bring you all types of hip-hop. And this week, I decided to focus on like older hip-hop from the 90s and like early 2000s, I guess, because a lot of it is like underground, like in the sense that it's some of it's unknown, but I never like really played on my show. I've always played like more modern stuff, and I don't know, I just wanted to dive into a different era for this show and bring some good tunes. So let's get right into them. And the song you just heard, which was not related to the theme, was Biology 101 by Pierre Bourne.

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0: Damn, give a nigga remote control.
2: Hey, man, time for that shit.
3: Offshore flow for
2: you. Hey. You didn't say flow.
0: Hey. Yo, dude, why don't you slow down a little more, dude?
4: Nah. Mistakes.
0: Hey. Whoa, man. Yo, dude, it's time for some match, dude.
5: We
0: can't be playing match all day.
2: Yay, bitch. Turn for that shit.
0: Hey, yo, let's go get some
2: match, dude. Yeah. All right, I'm
0: about to go get the match.
2: Hell yeah, that's what I'm talking about.
0: Nah, man.
6: Sydney,
0: niggas should be reading.
6: Are you one of these celebrities caught up on these groupie apps? Or do you just flat out give them too much credit? Well, I'm Dr. Allover of the Industry App Institute. We're here for you. We've been there.
0: Yo, this shit ain't
6: Call this number at the bottom.

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1: Tito's on my plate. 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
0: Candy M's inside my tummy.
1: A collage of good eats. Some snacks, some nice treats.
0: Applesauce and some nice red beets.

gobbling like a doggone turkey. Beef jerky, Slim Jims I eat sometimes. 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Sit back, relax, listen to some hip hop.

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0: Yar, here's some heartening news for you land lovers. According to the American Dietetic Association, eating certain types of seafood twice a week may prevent heart disease, heart attacks, and cardiac arrest. That's because seafood contains a crucial dietary ingredient, omega-3 fatty acids. This follows years of studies suggesting omega-3s can help with heart issues such as breast cancer, strokes, and depression. Here, omega-3s are found in fish such as sardines, mackerel, and salmon. Here, here, here.
1: Hello, hello, welcome back. You're listening to KDVS Davis, 90.3 FM. And before those messages, the song you're listening to was Ham and Eggs by A Tribe Called Quest. And that was off of People's Instinctive Travels in the Paths of Rhythm. Before that was So Far to Go by J Dilla, Common, and D'Angelo. And yeah, rest in peace, the goats on those songs. That was a beautiful song. That was off of The Shining. Before that was Funky Little Party by Paris off of Sleeping with the Enemy. And the first song on that block of music, before that was Groupie Therapy by The Far Side off of Lab Cabin, California. And the first song on that block of music was Rebirth of Slick or Cool Like That by Diggable Planets off of Reachin'. And I like that one a lot because in the real world, people call me Slick sometimes is my nickname, so I thought it was a funny name. And I was like doing some research into The Far Side while this music was playing, and I found out that like a lot of them met through dancing in high school, and I thought that was cool because they were talking about how their dancing kind of influenced like how they rapped like throughout their career. And you can kind of tell that in the music. It's like it's very like it is kind of dancey, you know, and I like it. I was having a lot of fun making this playlist and listening to them when I was picking out some picks from them. So yeah, and playing the J Dilla and D'Angelo song reminded me of one of my favorite shows on KDVS that's not on this quarter, but it's called Apple in the Fish Market with DJ Grimm and DJ Boulder. And what they always do on that show is they always shout out birthdays for the day that they're having their show. And I was looking through the birthdays today too, and there's some good ones on here. So first off, I want to say happy birthday to Alanis Morissette.

Javier Hernandez or Chicharito. This guy is a beast. I know about him from like the 2014 World Cup. Yes, 2014 World Cup. I remember he was going off, and then now he doesn't like do that much. He's like, I think a streamer now, but he was so like good back in his day, and I just want to give it a quick happy birthday wish to him. So yeah, I got some more songs for y'all coming up, and stay tuned if you like.

You've never seen a Booker T. Washington Big Weenie start an Italian community. You've never went to Jewish community and seen Douglas Delicatessen. Why is everybody?

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About those other Jennies I reckoned with, lost them all like a homework excuse. 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

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Like to be dim at the cut of a rim. Take it as filled to the rim as in brim. Squeeze your stoop like Betty Boop, then make camel alphabet soup and spell plug ones within. Forward march is the same when transistors will play. Coming to bed is the move. Dolby sound will be then top crown when I put the needle into your groove.

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And if you could hear me, by golly gee, true goy is ready for what you possess. We could live in my plug-to home, and on Mars where we could be all alone, and we make a song for

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1: 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You're tuned in to KDVS Davis, 90.3 FM. The following hour of KDVS programming may not be suitable for all audiences, as it may contain material which may be perceived as objectionable. Parental discretion is advised. The views contained in this hour may not reflect the views of KDVS, KDVS sponsors, or the University of California. The song you just heard before that message was... One second. It was Batting Practice by Souls of Mischief. That reminded me today of the A's and Yankees game I went to. Yankees opened it up in like the third inning, I think, with like a 13-run inning. It was crazy. So that was a funny inclusion. Before that was I, spelled E-Y-E, No, by De La Soul and Otis Redding. And that was off of De La Soul's debut album, 3 Feet High and Rising. Before that was Empty Bottles of Water by People Under the Stairs off of OST. Before that was It's Real by Paris off of Gorilla Funk. Before that was Ride the Fence by The Coup off of Party Music. And the first song on that block of music was Killing Them Softly by Camp Lo off of Uptown Saturday Night. And yeah, I wanted to get into The Coup a little bit for any listeners that might not have heard of them before, because I was researching them over this block, and they're so interesting. So first off, one of the core members of them, Boots Riley, is a director. He recently just came out with a movie called I Love Boosters, which I've yet to see, but I will see this week hopefully. It looks really good. And he also made a movie called Sorry to Bother You, which was with Lakeith Stanfield and I'm blanking on her name, but anyways, those movies are they're both in the Bay, and the group The Coup is from the Bay. They're an Oakland, California band, or I guess collective, and they're just so interesting to me because they're a political hip-hop band that includes like funk, punk, and hip-hop and soul in their music. And I thought it was a very interesting story that for the album I played you this song off of Party Music, the original cover was supposed to depict the World Trade Center like destroyed by a bunch of huge explosions, and they had like two members on the cover, but they had to pull the cover and like not release it because it was designed in June of 2001, and then the attacks happened 3 months later, so they just couldn't release that like the album cover as it stood with like the current time, so they had to rework it. And the current cover like they have on streaming is it's just like a person holding like a flaming like cocktail glass, I guess, with like a gasoline can in the background. So I was very like surprised by that, honestly. That was just crazy. And I'm a big fan that they're from Oakland too. Like I love playing localish, I guess, artists on this show, and I think they are a keystone in like Bay Area hip hop. So yeah, I'm glad I got to play them. And yeah, I got some more music coming up for y'all right now, so stay tuned again once if you'd like.

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It's him and I, Aquemini.

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You're listening to The Underground Hour right now. And the song you just heard before those messages was Aquemini by Outkast off of Aquemini. Before that was Fancy Clown by Madvillain, Madlib, MF Doom, and Victor Vaughn off of Madvillainy. So like two people, I guess, but yeah. Before that was Oakland Blackouts by Hieroglyphics off of Third Eye Vision. Another local Bay artist. Before that was I Like It, I Want to Be Where You Are by Grand Poobah off of 2000. Before that was Guns and Butter by ASAP Rocky featuring Juicy J off of Testing. And the first song on that block of music was Breathe by Navy Blue and Yasin Bey off of Song of Sage Past Panic. Shout out Navy Blue, he is so good. He's probably my favorite like modern like rapper. He's just like, he's a very like laid back type of artist, and I think in recent times his lyricism has gotten a lot better, and like just it always hits. Like he's so good. He also used to be like a skater for like one of my favorite brands, FA. He has a really like interesting career. Like he made his come up through skateboarding. He was in Supreme's famous video Cherry, and it says here that he just produces for a lot of artists too. Like he produces for Mike and Earl Sweatshirt, and he also handled the creative rollout and like direction for I Don't Go Outside by him as well. So just a very interesting guy, and he makes equally as interesting music, so I will always be a fan. And with that, I want to get back right into the music for y'all. I have a lot of songs I want to play for y'all, and not a lot of time, so I'll talk to you in a little bit.

0: Hello, hello.
1: Yeah.
0: The song you just heard was, man, Carmel City by Pete Rock and CL Smooth off of The Main Ingredients. Before that was For Better or For Worse by The Far Side off of Bizarre Ride to The Far Side. Before that was The Hop by Tribe Called Quest off of Beats, Rhymes, and Life. Before that was Soul in the Hole by Third Bass off of the Cactus album. Before that was The Way You Do It by Little Brother off of The Listening. And the first song on that block of music was Full Clip by Gangstar. And yeah, that concludes the show. I'm going to leave you with Midnight in a Perfect World by DJ Shadow to transition to Blue World Transmissions. Tap in, y'all, if you like. It's going to be a banger, like always. And I think I have another show in 2 weeks. I'm not exactly sure. So I will most likely see you then. Bye, y'all.

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This is Blue World Transmissions. Just a quick reminder that the following hour of KDVS program will not be suitable for all audiences, as it may contain material which may be perceived as objectionable. Parental discretion is advised. The views contained in this hour may not reflect the views of KDVS, KDVS sponsors, or the University of California. All right, let's get lost in some transmissions.

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1: Follow that tune.
2: Let's follow it. So the song we just heard was Primitive by the one and only Ski Mask off of his latest Ilian Ski Series EP. That's number 12 in that series. Always laying out the tracks. Love Ski Mask. Really great to have him on the show finally. We've got Eli by Ficta, track 11 off of disc 2 of Balance 005. That's one of our favorites, the esteemed James Holden. And then I opened up with Tyrantanic by Breeder off of Asasha and John Digweed mix, and that is Northern Exposure Expeditions. I want to say their last Northern Exposure in the series.
1: How many of them are there in that series?
2: I think there's three.
1: Okay.
2: One, two, and Expeditions. And then they did some other stuff too, but those are the big like trilogy mixes. Speaking of that second name, I saw John Digweed just last Friday, and he played a raging 3.5 hours of mind-bending, progressive, whatever umbrella you want to call it.
1: Music.
2: Yeah, music even. It was a Public Works in San Francisco, really solid nightclub, kind of a by the people for the people institution. Got there a little bit late, checked out the openers, which were kind of up and comers from his label Bedrock. So it was really cool to see him out there supporting them. And they played and they were great. And then he just took over the club and played for 3.5 hours. And I didn't detect a single transition during the whole time, because he is John Digweed. He's your DJ's favorite DJ. So
1: that's awesome.
2: Great, yeah,
1: to see a master at work.
2: Yeah, he's really, really, really legit. And while you might not have two masters at work here, we should get back into the tunes as soon as possible. Got some good stuff in store for you. I'm excited for this next one.
1: Yeah, stick around if you'd like.
2: Yep, if you'd like.

We Californians spend a lot of time in our cars, so maintaining them is properly important for our safety and for the environment. 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
1: Yo, yo, yo. Blue World Transmissions. All right, let's go back through some of the music that we just heard there. So we had a block of a couple songs. The first one was The Girl with the Sun in Her Head by Orbital. And then the song that we just heard was Pacific 202 by 808 State, which is really a stone cold classic.
2: Absolutely freezing.
1: It's, yeah. And so that was one that was like, I had been thinking about playing for a while, but really couldn't find a time to fit it into slot. And so glad to throw it down there. But yeah, hope you guys have been enjoying the music. Week 10.
2: Almost finals.
1: Yeah, crunch time for sure. I know that things have been pretty hectic for me school-wise lately. And so hopefully this 2 a.m. show, you're getting a little bit of a break in your study time. If you're up right now, maybe you're still studying for something.
2: Yeah, maybe it's getting the creative juices flowing.
1: Yeah, totally, totally. But yeah, shout out to seniors graduating soon. Shout out to all my grad student friends. Hang in there. Blue World Transmissions will continue into the summer. We're not sure exactly when yet, but we're working on getting a slot for this summer.
2: Still workshopping the time slots, but we're really excited for the liberty of playing fully digital, which enables us to explore territories we haven't yet. Mm-hmm. So, yeah.
1: Yeah, we're going to be able to be a lot more flexible, play some really cool stuff for you guys, stuff that you might not hear anywhere else. So.
2: Yeah, yep. Nowhere else at all. Only in DJ Clairvoyance and DJ Hawk Hobo's Twisted Minds.
1: All right. Well, why don't we get back into a little bit more music? We have a couple songs off of a mix by Apparat coming up right now.

hey, hey, hey, hey, hey, hey, hey, hey, hey, hey, hey, hey, hey, hey, hey, hey, hey, hey, hey, hey, hey, hey, hey, hey, hey, hey, hey, hey, hey, hey, hey, hey, hey, hey, hey, hey, hey, hey, hey, hey, hey, hey, hey, hey, hey, hey, hey, hey, hey, hey, hey, hey, hey, hey, hey, hey, hey, hey, hey, hey, hey, hey, hey, hey, hey, hey, hey, hey, hey, hey, hey, hey, hey, hey, hey, hey, hey, hey, hey, hey, hey, hey, hey, hey, hey, hey, hey, hey, hey, hey, hey, hey, hey, hey, hey, hey, hey, hey, hey, hey, hey, hey, hey, hey, hey, hey, hey, hey, hey, hey, hey, hey, hey, hey, hey, hey, hey, hey, hey, hey, hey, hey, hey, hey, hey, hey, hey, hey, hey, hey, hey, hey,

Hey,

0: Welcome back to Blue World Transmissions. Before we go through that last block of music, I must inform you that the following hour of KDVS programming may not be suitable for all audiences, as it may contain material which may be perceived as objectionable. Parental discretion is advised. The views contained in this hour may not reflect the views of KDVS, KDVS sponsors, or the University of California.
1: Speaking the good gospel.
0: All right, so that last song that we just heard on KDVS Davis was Ghost Dub by Cassian, and that's a new single from them called Ghost Dub. And before that, we heard Cool FM by Fortet off of their album Beautiful Rewind. And then we started off with a couple songs off of Apparat's DJ Kicks mix. We had Tempest by Ramadan Man. And then leading us off, we had The Madness of Moths. Great title by Vincent Markowski.
1: Are the moths driving you mad, or are the moths themselves mad? That's the question.
0: I feel like the moths are mad, but they could be driving you mad as well.
1: Do the transmissions make for a blue world, or are they just part of a blue world?
0: It just depends on your ontology.
1: Yeah, that's exactly what I was thinking. Well, I think we're going to get back into it. I've got a block set up here of just some of my favorite progressive electronic stuff from the year 2000 and, well, I don't know, I want to say like 2002 or 3. There's some heavy stuff, some stuff that I've had kind of in the crate for a bit, by the one and only Max Graham, really nice guy. So let's start getting into that. 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
7: This is at Blue World Transmissions on 90.3. Just listened to a big block from really solid mix that I actually discovered here at KDVS. That's Transport 4 by Max Graham, one of the bigger names from his era. That mix specifically was 2001, and that was his big breakout. Tracks on it were No Trance by Timo Moss, which that's a lie. Free, Pascal Feos mix by Tata Box Inhibitors, Shoreline Club mix by Max Graham himself, and reformatted by Sonic Infusion. Just fun, progressive, trancey kind of stuff, sort of in between the house and the trance. That's kind of where I gravitate to. That's the sound I really like.
6: Really great transitions between songs too. I mean, stuff just kind of flowing one to the next.
7: Just meshing its way to euphoric dance floor ecstasy.
6: Mm-hmm,
7: yeah.
6: Mm-hmm.
7: What have we got up next, DJ Clairvoyance?
6: Well, up next, we actually have a request.
7: Request
6: from one DJ Whoop-Dee-Drew.
7: Whoop-Dee-Drew.
6: And the request was for, and I quote, a dope song. So what we have up next is a dope song.
7: I hope we can impress.
6: Shout outs DJ Whoop-Dee-Drew.
7: Yep.
6: All right, let's get right into it.
7: Whoop-Dee-Woo.

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4: We are here.
3: Yeah, totally.
4: In the Blue World.
3: It's almost closing time on our last show for the quarter. So why don't we go through those last couple songs that we just listened to? That last one is a cool new find, a remix of the song "Together" by James. The original song by Fat Shouty and Luca Rain. And then the first song we heard there was "Rise of Jericho" by BT, who is an absolute trance legend.
4: He is, yep.
3: So, yeah.
4: Yeah, really huge part of the bringing the sound to America.
3: Mm-hmm.
4: He was one of the few producers on the East Coast. And I know I mentioned the story another section, but Sasha kind of spotted him. And yeah, just a cool story. But yeah, this is the last show for the quarter. This has been the time of our lives.
3: Oh yeah.
4: It really has. It's mm-hmm. been a phenomenal, amazing experience, amazing co-hosts.
3: Too kind.
4: Yeah. It's been a great vibe and looking forward to the next chapter, cause we're going to have a lot more flexibility. We're going to play some cool stuff and, that's facts.
3: Yeah. We'll be around this summer. And so keep an eye out, keep an ear out.
4: So we'll be closing with two tracks that I've cooked together. I've got a Max Graham track that I really like, which is from that same Transport 4, but the vibe's quite different. And then we will be transitioning into the one and only Nina Durocci's Info Hazard, which I promised.
3: Oh, boy.
4: I promised that 2 weeks ago, and then, you know, timing did timing things. So this time it's going to happen.
3: We've made time. It'll happen.
4: Yep. So without further ado, we're going to start getting into it. Yeah, I hope your quarter's been good or wherever you are, or whatever you're doing. And yeah, have a lovely summer. This has been DJ Jacobo.
3: And DJ Clairvoyance.
4: Blue World Transmissions.
3: Forever.
4: Until next time.

0: That is right. That is right. Hello, hello. Come one, come all to the Birdie Chapman Hour. Welcome to the party. Here today, you have me for either my last show or my second to last show. Who's to decide? I will decide once I get my email back. So, welcome everybody. Today on the Birdie Chapman Hour, we are playing something. We're not reinventing the wheel here. We are playing pop music. Yes, pop music. Hello. What we just heard right now was Kylie Minogue's Dance Floor off of her record Fever. Yes, that is a very iconic dance album. I was just told moments ago it does not get the attention it deserves, and I do not disagree with that fact. All right, so we're going to continue playing some pop music. If you don't mind me, I do want to jam out to some very basic tunes. We're going to go through the gist of it. Listen, you got a gay guy on the radio. He's going to play all of the pop music. You know what we do? We get the pop music good. So after this, we're going to play a little bit of Ariana Grande, and then we're going to be playing some who knows what. You'll find out. I'm excited. Hopefully you are too. So without further ado, we are going to jam out here at the Birdie Jammin' Hour, and I think what we need next is some more music. So without further ado, let's go.
1: I want you. Let me introduce myself.

By the way, hello, hi, this is me again. Hey, look, I got really excited when I got in here and I forgot that I need to mention two things. One, you are listening to KDBS Davis. Hello, hi, this is the Birdie Jammin' Hour on KDBS Davis. And I do have a fun little disclaimer to give you. Yes, I'm so sorry I had to pause the song to do this, but the following hour of KDBS programming may not be suitable for all audiences, as it may contain material which may be perceived as objectionable. Parental discretion is advised. The views contained in this hour may not reflect the views of KDVS, KDVS sponsors, or the University of California. All right, take it away, Janet.

0: Is that all there is? Is that all there is? Gee, I'm wondering. Fergie, we had the same idea. I am also wondering if that's all there is, because I was also wondering, is this the last show? But I'm not going to talk about that all the time. I want to tell you right now what we just heard was the Black Eyed Peas, their song Shut Up, off of their record looks like this one got mistranslated. That's off of Elefunk, the iconic record by the Black Eyed Peas. Before that, we had heard Is She the Reason by Destiny's Child off of the record Destiny Fulfilled. And before that, we heard Stay the Night by Mariah Carey, the one and only Mariah Carey. And before that, yes, we did hear more music than that. We heard I Want You off of Janet Jackson's record Demita Joe. And before that, we started our little stretch with Only One by Ariana Grande. Yes. The rumors are true. We're playing pop music today. Today's episode is the music for the upbeat parakeet. Pop music for the upbeat parakeet. So we're not reinventing the wheel today. I'm just playing stuff from my library that I love to jam out to. This is the Birdie Jammin' Hour, after all, on KDVS Davis Freeform Radio. All on the Davis region, greater Sacramento area, all of that spiel. Why don't we get to some more jamming, folks? Listen, I don't start warming up to the second half of this because this is not a one-hour show, mind you. If you're new around here, the Birdie Jammin' Hour, you might be thinking, hour? That's a singular word. That is not a plural. I was once in school, and they taught me that plural means more than one. Hour implies 1 hour. Well, guess what, my dear radio listener who's tuned in at 4:24 in the morning? This is a two-hour program. Yes, 2 hours. So, why don't we jam out? Because I got a lot of music planned up for us today. Today, we are playing nothing but the goodies. So, without further ado, I want to jam out to some more music because I love pop. Pop is one of those genres that, I don't know, you can't go wrong. It's not offensive to anybody, except if you hate it, of course. But it's like, I don't know, it's just engineered to be good. So, I'm a little bit hedonistic in that way. Why am I going to deny myself the good music, you know? And granted, these are curated selections. You're not going to be hearing these songs in the H&M. No. You're hearing these songs in the Birdie Jammin' Hour because we are a little bit niche and a lot of bit curated. So that's enough waffling for me. I am your host, Birdie the Wordy. I will be tuning out soon. This is one of my final shows here at KDVS. And it's been a lot of fun. But not as much fun as the music, so why don't we get started?
1: Hello? Can I speak to you?

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3: Did y'all hear that? That was Carson Kressley in that first ad. Wouldn't you know that I once

saw Carson Kressley at DragCon. Very likely place for Carson Kressley to be, the man who read the humane PSA to us. He was wearing the most sparkly, was it a jumpsuit or just a blazer? It's just completely rhinestoned, and I don't often see garments rhinestone like that. So very reflective on the eyes, very stunning sight to behold. But we didn't come here to recap Carson Kressley. No, we came to recap the music we just heard. That is right, my friends, my feathery friends. Today we are playing music for the upbeat parakeet. We are jamming out at the Birdie Jamming Hour, wouldn't you know it? And we're playing a bunch of pop music today. So what we just heard was, guess what? More pop music. But what was it, you might be asking? I'm asking the same question, so I will give you the answer. What we just heard most recently was Come Over by Carly Rae Jepsen off of her record The Loveliest Time. Yes, Carly Rae Jepsen, a stronghold in my discography for sure. I'm always listening to her and I'm always looking out for any concerts that she has because they're always a party. Before that, we had heard LMLY, which stands for Leave Me Loving You by Jackson Wang. That is a single release by the album also titled LMLY. Before that, we had Ya No Quieres Quererme by Princess Alba, and that was also a single off of the single titled Ya No Quieres Quererme. You no longer want to like me. And before that, we'd heard Charlie XCX's record Yuck off of the album Crash. Yuck is one of those 2 minutes and 30 second songs that, let me tell you, within like a week or two, I had listened to that song over 200 times. I know it's not healthy. I didn't claim I was healthy, but I was addicted to that song. I had it surgically implanted into me. And I still love it like it's the first time I ever heard it. I love it enough to be playing it for you at 4 in the morning. So that is how much I love Yuck by Charlie XCX. And to start us off, we had Cherry by Rina Sawayama. Yes, such a precious song that is also a single off of the title record of Cherry. All right, so we have been listening to some music that is upbeat and cheery and playful and loving and gorgeous. Haven't we? That's what I think. But we're about to get a little bit more eccentric and a little bit more intense. Not too intense. It is still pop music after all. But we're just going to be a little bit darker, a little bit stronger with the next 4 tracks. And I hope you enjoy, if you'd like, the next little vibe shift that I got going. Because, you know, curated music. I got a lot of pop music to choose from. So when I get to dwindle it down to a little section, then I have a lot of fun. So without further ado, we're going to get into Killa by Lady Gaga, featuring Gesaffelstein. Thank you for tuning in. You're listening to KDVS Davis. This is the Birdie Jammin' Hour, the show which is famously 2 hours. And without further ado, why don't we get jammin'?

0: perfect stranger.
1: Hello. 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Hi. Good day. Good evening. Good morning. I'm always looking for a new transition to come up and say hello to you two, because it is a little bit abrupt to just, you know, say the lyrics over and over. Anyway, that's besides the point. Hello. Hi. What we just heard right now was Perfect Stranger by FKA Twigs. This is a song off of the record Eusexua by FKA Twigs. I quite enjoy this record, and I quite enjoy that song the most. Remember earlier when I was talking about how I was listening to the same Charlie XCX song like 2,000 million times in the span of a week? I also did that with Perfect Stranger. Every now and then a song would just pique my interest and enter the rounds and never leave. Before that, we went from Perfect Stranger to Perfect Lover. That was Perfect Lover by Britney Spears off of her record Blackout. Yes, I am biased to the Blackout album by Britney Spears. That is my favorite Britney Spears album. And before that, we had heard I Talk Too Much by Just Jack on the album Overtones. And that song is featuring Kylie Minogue. And that is the second Kylie Minogue song I played, which means that I am now out of Kylie Minogue songs to play for you this quarter. But you didn't hear from me. Maybe next episode might have a few more. And before that, what did we start that with? But Killa by Lady Gaga featuring Gesaffelstein off of the record Mayhem. It was a Mayhem summer last summer, and it might be another one this summer because I am never over that album. But guess what? The time is currently 5 in the morning, 5 rounded and early. So, hello. Thank you so much for being tuned in, if you are. You are currently tuned in to KDBS Davis. And I wanted to remind you that the following hour of KDBS programming may not be suitable for all audiences, as it may contain material which may be perceived as objectionable. Parental discretion is advised. The views contained in this hour may not reflect the views of KDBS, KDBS sponsors, or the University of California. You heard it here first, folks. Well, that gets my fun little stuff out of the way. I guess now I just talk to you about life, right? The quarter's over. The quarter's ending, that is. It's currently week 10 here in UC Davis. It's currently Monday. Week 10 is about to begin. As a design major, week 10 is my finals week, so this is the most stressful week where absolutely every project is due. And you could tell I'm super well-rested right now. I'm not sleep-deprived in the slightest. I've been working day in, day out on all these projects. So it's nice to be able to chill out, even if it is from 4 to 6 a.m., and just curate some music for you here. So why don't I continue doing that? I am going to play some Magdalena Bay for us because I want to take the vibe back to chippy and upbeat and pleasant. So back to the upbeat parakeet playing pop music. Why don't we get back to it? This is Magdalena Bay, Hysterical Us.

Hello, hello. Hello, hi. Hello, good day. Time is currently 5:20 in the morning. Thank you so much for being tuned in. The city of Davis, you are now waking up to the Birdie Jammin' Hour. The show, which is famously 2 hours and not just one. We're jamming out today. Today is the episode for the Upbeat Parakeet. We're playing pop music. So, what we just heard right now was Paris Nights, New York Mornings by Corinne Bailey Rae off of her record, The Sea. Before that, we had heard Is It the Answer by Reality Club. This was a single, so that title of the album is It the Answer? Before that, we had heard Life Keeps On Turning, a beautifully tragic song by Mocca, M-O-C-C-A. That's from the record My Diary. That song is so precious to me. It's one of those songs that I just reflect to whenever I'm feeling a little bit down, reminding you that you can't be down forever, but every now and then you can have music that breaks your expectations and sounds really happy, but the lyrics are really sad. And before that, we had heard Looks Like Rain by The Postmarks. This is off of their self-titled album, The Postmarks. I actually know The Postmarks through a pretty funny circumstance. I was watching a video of the Yo Gabba Gabba. Y'all remember that show, Yo Gabba Gabba, the cartoon show for children? They sing a song for that, and I thought the song was pretty charming. It was a song about balloons. I'm like, wow, this song about balloons is actually pretty quaint and pretty chill. I want to listen to it on my own accord. So I added it to my library. And then I went to the artist, The Postmarks, and just started listening to more of their music. And wouldn't you know it, pretty pleasant. So, Looks Like Rain by The Postmarks. That's what we heard earlier. And to start us off on that block, we had played Hysterical Us. That was the first song that we played there. Hysterical Us by Magdalena Bay off of their record Mercurial World. Yeah, they definitely named that for people who have trouble pronouncing things like me. That one's for me, guys. All right. Well, the time is currently 5:22 in the morning. I feel like I'm breezing through all my music. I haven't really talked that much, but what is there to talk about? It's 5:22 in the morning. I'm a bit swamped with work, homework, classwork, making DJ sets. It's all pleasant, though. I'm having a good time doing it. You know, my time as a UC Davis student is just work, work, work, work, work. But work that I quite enjoy and work that feels very fulfilling. So part of the fulfilling work is cueing music for you for this Upbeat Parakeet episode. So why don't we play some more music? I have cued some more upbeat summary songs for you, and it is up to you if you like it or not, but don't tell me, because then that'll hurt my feelings if it doesn't. So, without further ado, why don't we just quit the waffling and jam out to some more music? We're going to listen to After. This is a song called Obvious by After, and this group has a lot of aesthetic appeal. They are very evidently chasing a period in time in the early 2000s. Their graphic design, their aesthetic, their music sound, it all just aligns with that era. So it's very interesting to see a contemporary project take on the life of an imagination of the past. You know, like, it's all nostalgia, but it's new. But it's nostalgia, but it's new. Anyway, that's enough philosophizing. We're going to listen to After. BRB.

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7: That is right, ladies and gentlemen. Too cool rule. If you see that food left out for 2 hours, I'm just saying I'm not eating it. I would not eat it. All right, gang. Well, we are jamming out. This is the episode for the, what did I say? Upbeat something. Upbeat Parakeet. We're playing pop music today. What we just heard was True Romance by Pink Panthers off of her record, Heaven Knows. You know who knows? Heaven. But also me, because I know this is a awesome song. Before that, we had heard I Belong in Your Arms by Chairlift off of their record Something. Yes, this is the debut project of Caroline Polachek, an artist who I don't know enough to be telling you about. So why am I singling her out? Just because I know her name. Hello. Before that, we had heard American Teenager by Ethel Kane off of their record American Teenager. Wouldn't you know it? And before that, we had heard Obvious by After off of their record, Obvious. You know, a lot of records that are self-titled or just singles tonight. So I don't know what that's about. Anyway, we are here to jam out at the penultimate episode of the Birdie Jammin' Hour. So without further ado, I kind of want to jam out to some more music. I got a few... Two last stretches of songs for you. So the next two are going to be pretty cohesive, a bit ever so slightly rock influenced. Not too much. You know me. I love pop, so it's going to be danceable. But, you know, a little bit of guitar every now and then. It wouldn't hurt anybody. And after that, we're going to switch it up and then let our next DJs take over. So this has been the Birdie Jammin' Hour. It's currently 5:40 in the morning. You are tuned in to KDVS Davis. Yes, that's right. KDVS Davis in your earwaves from, where are we? The internet and the greater Sacramento area. Shout out to Northern California. Shout out to UC Davis. Hello. All right, so I'm going to jam out some more and quit the waffling because I see my CD wants to be played and I want to play it. So don't mind me.

Hello. Hey, guess what? So I'm gonna. Sorry, playing music here. I'm gonna take you behind the curtain here. I actually did not plan the last two songs. I thought I was gonna end a little bit early, but guess what? We need to fill the time, and I am what prepared. And I had two songs ready for you, so I hope you enjoyed that. What we just heard right now was "Tell Me That You Love Me" by the Victorious soundtrack. Yes, the one that was on Nickelodeon, the very one. And I did play an Ariana Grande song before too. So welcome to the Upbeat Parakeet episode. We are playing nothing but pop music today. Well, we did play nothing but pop music. It's kind of over now. Before that, we'd heard Love Fool by the Cardigans. Wouldn't you know, this is not a top 40 because it was never released as a single. Hello. Before that, we'd heard Race for the Prize by the Flaming Lips off of their record Raced for the Prize. Actually, that's a lie. That's what the website says here. But it was actually from the album Soft Bulletin. And before that, we'd heard Didn't Have to Go by Group Love, who you may know by Take Me to Your Best Friend's House. Yeah, that song. That's not the song that I played, but it is the same group, Group Love. That's from the record Spreading Rumors. So I'm going to leave us off with the real closer that I had intended to play. You're going to hear me typing because I did not burn it to my CD. Hello. What do you, can you hear that? ASMR? Do we? Thank you. I have an audience right now. The next DJs are here. But why don't we cue up the next song? And it is a bit of a long one. So our next DJ, who you might have just heard sneeze, can fade it out whenever they want because it's a very funky song. This has been the Birdie Jammin' Hour, the show which is famously 2 hours, not just one. This has been KDVS Davis, and I kept saying it, the theme of the episode. I have no idea if this is the last show or not. Could be this week, could be next week. Maybe this is the last you hear of me. Maybe you see me in 2 weeks. I don't know yet. I'm still asking around. But that's neither here nor there, because you are here for the music and not the logistics. So thank you so much for being tuned in. If you have been a consistent listener, aka my mother, thanks for being awake. And yeah, without further ado, this is me potentially signing off from KDVS. Thank you so much. This is Birdie the Wordie.

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1: DJ Peregrina.
0: Peregrina. What? Sorry.
1: I said my DJ name was like Americanized.
0: I noticed. And I was like, wow, it's like if I said it.
1: And I was like, wait, let me go back. Peregrina.
0: And DJ Red Harrington. Guys, we've got a great show for you today.
1: Yeah.
0: It's our theme, personal soundtracks. So, like, if our life was a movie, what would the music be?
1: Mm-hmm. And you know what? If some of this is, like, you're like, wait, you guys supposed to be super niche, super, like, underground, all right. Like, what if I'm not?
0: What if I'm freaking not and I just want to listen to my Ethel Cain?
1: Yeah, what if we love the Strokes and we have two songs?
0: Yes,
1: like,
0: I'm sorry. And okay. We've got some good stuff. Lots of Strokes. We've got some Bon Iver. We've got some of the Smiths. We've got the Smashing Pumpkins. We've got No Doubt. Okay?
1: Don't No Doubt.
0: We've got some Bjork. We've got so many good things coming up for you guys.
1: Our last song is a banger off of a great freaking movie.
0: Oh my gosh. But we're not going to spoil it because we want to build up the suspense.
1: Yeah, exactly.
0: Okay.
1: So this, like... We thought it was our last show, so like this was kind of like a send off, but like
0: apparently,
1: hey, jokes on us, it's not.
0: Yeah, but it's not our fault. Nobody communicated that with us.
1: Oh my gosh! They're gonna execute you right here,
0: right now. Oh, frick! Oh, frick! They're gonna freaking execute me. I'll make it. Anyways, we've got some good stuff coming up.
1: Yeah.
0: So let's start that up.
1: Tune in if you'd like.

0: what you just heard was Teardrop by Massive Attack and Elizabeth Frazier from
1: Lego.
0: Yeah, Elizabeth Frazier. I just learned from the Cocteau Twins.
1: Elizabeth Frazier, I hardly know her.
0: Yeah, exactly. Before that, you heard Cherry Waves by the Deftones. And before that, you heard Six Underground by the Sneaker Pimps.
1: Let's go.
0: Yeah, these are all kind of like, I try to organize my little section of soundtrack into like, sort of like rocky, whatever, like more like sad-ish section.
1: Yeah.
0: We're sort of like more like drums and stuff.
1: Drums and stuff.
0: I don't know. I like that song. That's like, I don't know what scene in the movie of my life that would be. Maybe just like driving.
1: Yeah. Half of your life being driving.
0: Yeah.
1: That's like, so like, California.
0: Yeah. Just always on the I-9.
1: Yeah. This first like hour is going to be Caroline's. Oh, sorry. Oh. Doxing.
0: It's okay. They can't find me.
1: Being DJ Red Harrington's.
0: If it makes you feel any better, I subbed with a friend and he said my full government name on
1: there. Full government name.
0: And there was no reason for that.
1: Address.
0: Yeah. Yeah, he also like name dropped our high school. And I was like, hey, guys.
1: Hey, maybe not.
0: Yeah.
1: Yeah, but the first hour is going to be DJ Red Harrington's like soundtrack. Then it's going to be mine. Mine, Loki, is not going to make any sense, but like just think of it as abstract.
0: Hey, mine isn't really going to either. Like,
1: think of it as abstract because like they do fit into my life soundtrack, just like not in order.
0: Yeah.
1: So I'll let you know what's what, okay?
0: We'll figure it out. Yeah. All right. Let's
1: go back into some music.
0: We'll start with some Bjork.
1: Bjork. Okay, guys, enjoy if you'd like, I guess.
0: If you like.
1: Ugh.

0: Let's go.
1: We're back. Okay, what you just heard was Sunday by the Cranberries.
0: Cranberries. Love them. Cranberries,
1: delicious. Thoroughfare by Ethel Kane off of Preacher's Daughter.
0: I guess we'll never know.
1: Preacher's Daughter.
0: And
1: Army
0: Write
1: of
0: that down.
1: Me by Bjork off of an album. I don't remember.
0: A singular album somewhere.
1: A singular album. It's a good one. I forget the name of it. It's a good one.
0: Guys, write this down. Write this down.
1: It's a good album.
0: Because you know you'll miss us.
1: Even though this isn't
0: our last show,
1: yeah,
0: you'll miss us.
1: Don't worry about it. We didn't know. I have like a cut in my ear right now and I'm like digging in it.
0: Ooh.
1: It's so itchy. So if you see me like, scratching at my ear like a crazy person.
0: If you hear scratches.
1: It's not because I'm on crack. It's because my AirPods gave me a cut in my ear.
0: Oh.
1: There was a rock stuck to my AirPods.
0: How does that even happen to you?
1: You drop your AirPods in the dirt and then you put it right back in your ear and then you pull it out because it feels
0: no
1: dirty.
0: Little dust off, nothing. No. Just like immediately just back. I need the music.
1: Yeah,
0: I need it in my veins.
1: I don't really know.
0: I understand.
1: Coming up, we've got some messages.
0: Yes.
1: So we're going to play those messages for you.
0: Right about now, at this very moment. Write this down. Yeah, you guys got this.
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3: The most preventable cause of death by disease in the U.S.? Tobacco use. Doctors point out that tobacco use accounts for almost one-third of all cancer deaths in America. The American Society of Clinical Oncology, a leading professional society representing nearly 20,000 medical professionals who treat people with cancer, says that the best way to reduce our incidence of cancer is to prevent people, particularly our youth, from using tobacco products. Adolescents are the only population group that continues to begin smoking in substantial numbers. Every day, more than 5,000 children try their first cigarette. The Surgeon General estimates one-third of young smokers will die prematurely as a result of smoking. Perhaps even more alarming are studies that indicate women who begin smoking during adolescence are 70% more likely to develop breast cancer before age 50. Smoking is associated with cancers of the lung, pancreas, uterus, cervix, kidney, skin, and breast. To discourage kids from smoking, be a positive role model and don't smoke. Tell children about the devastating effects of tobacco and encourage them to lead active, healthy lifestyles.

0: Hey, we're back.
1: Hi, sorry, we were having a really intense conversation.
0: Yeah, really
1: Reddit,
0: intense.
1: Am I the butthole?
0: Yeah, exactly. Reddit, am I overthinking?
1: Yeah. And hey,
0: guys, showing up for your friends matters.
1: Yeah,
0: just
1: letting
0: you know.
1: And I've been there.
0: Just like, you know.
1: Speaking of showing up for friends, actually, I don't really have a connection there.
0: All my friends, my LCD says,
1: We're not playing that. We're not playing that today. Oh, that would have been good.
0: Yeah, that would have been.
1: Frick my life. Yeah, that was Big Mouth Strikes Again by the Smiths.
0: By the Strokes. So it's Everything by the Strokes today.
1: Everything is just stroking. 12:51 by the Strokes. And Don't Speak by No Doubt off of... I'm going to stop pretending like
0: an album.
1: The album.
0: It's off of an album. Off of an album. Don't worry about it. Write it down, though. Write it down.
1: Write it down. Wait, actually, let me tell you the albums. Because I'm smart. Big Mouth Strikes Again is off Queen is Dead. Well, not real words that I just said. The Strokes song, 12:51, was off Room on Fire. And No Doubt.
0: Great album.
1: Don't Speak. That's not the name of the album, actually. I'm gonna tell you. Go to album. Tragic Kingdom.
0: Let's go.
1: Yeah. Tragic Kingdom.
0: With the iconic cover.
1: Yes. Or they're at the thing.
0: Yeah.
1: They're leaning against the tree.
0: Yeah.
1: Who's the singer? Gwen Stefani?
0: Gwen Stefani.
1: Yeah. Yeah, this is like the more like, ooh, these cats are cooking part of my soundtrack.
0: These cats are cooking, yeah.
1: We're about to go a little different. Yeah, with
0: and just so you guys know, like,
1: I think.
0: Okay, silence. Okay. Just think, so you guys know.
1: Yeah. So I don't know if I'm gonna play all my songs from my soundtrack because I feel like you probably put an hour in there, right?
0: Yeah, like about 50 minutes.
1: Yeah. Okay. So we might play like two more songs for me, then switch over.
0: Okay.
1: Yeah, I think because I want to end on a very touching song.
0: Very touching.
1: So
0: song.
1: We're gonna do some Bon Iver. Okay.
0: Okay.
1: Are we all okay with
0: walking.
1: That? Walking. Some Bon Iver.
0: So walking, guys.
1: Staring at me, yeah. Like I'm just your understudy. But we're not playing that song.
0: Yeah.
1: We're playing 33, God. And boom.
0: And boom. Walking, guys. Write this down.

0: Look into the sun as a new day's rise.
1: Yeah.
2: Hey.
1: Hi.
2: I'm having a really great conversation.
1: Really good conversation, guys. It needs to be talked about more.
2: Yeah, show up for your friends.
1: Maybe. For your friends. Hey, I think that's like the least you can do, actually.
2: Actually, yeah, maybe just a little bit. Maybe just a little bit.
1: Yeah, I mean, like a little bit of an inconvenience is like the price you pay for community.
2: Yeah, exactly.
1: Like, I'm just saying.
2: You can't build the village without...
1: Putting
2: a stone down.
1: Exactly.
2: Like, crying out loud. It's
1: ridiculous. Yeah, guys.
2: Can we act normal?
1: Can we show up for our friends when they ask you to do something for them and then you...
2: But, like, they invite you to a thing. Like,
1: yeah.
2: Hey, maybe pull up.
1: Yeah, maybe pull up because it's important to them.
2: Yeah.
1: I think we should do that. Yeah.
2: Yeah. On a slightly different note, the song you just heard was Stay Alive by Jose Gonzalez, my goat of all time. I'm unfortunately not going to his concert this summer, and I'm not even upset about it.
1: I'm not sure because, you know why? The economy.
2: It was like, one of the shows, like, in SAC was, like, $64. Okay, I can do it. I couldn't make that date. There was a show in San Francisco. $190.
1: No.
2: What?
1: Zero chance.
2: At presale?
1: Yeah.
2: What? That's crazy.
1: Yeah.
2: No.
1: That's not okay.
2: No.
1: That's not okay.
2: I know.
1: Guys, make concerts $3 again.
2: Look, I'm willing to pay $40.
1: Yeah.
2: $40 to $80. Okay, sure.
1: And I feel like $40 to $80, get enough revenue. Like, you get enough off of that. Like, why do you need to take 80% of my money?
2: This isn't a stadium tour, is the other thing. Like, this is a small venue.
1: Yeah, like, this is 80% of my paycheck. What's going on?
2: Yeah, like,
1: I still gotta buy groceries.
2: Yeah. I don't wanna be alive. I gotta get gas because I gotta drive myself to Davis and back, like, 4 times to move my stuff out.
1: You know what? They don't want poor people to enjoy the arts.
2: Yeah, it's like, okay, Jose Gonzalez.
1: Elitist arts. Because also, like, why is the opera so freaking expensive? Like, why is the ballet so expensive? Like, I understand these are, like, I don't know, like,
2: trained professionals.
1: Yeah, but, like, also, like, why can't I enjoy it for, like, yeah, what the heck?
2: Yeah.
1: Anyways, guys.
2: That's the thing that when, like, Timothy Chalamet was saying all that stuff, I was like, okay, but then why can't I get a ticket?
1: Yeah, exactly.
2: Why is it, like, $300 for a ticket to the San Francisco Ballet?
1: Yeah.
2: Which isn't even, like, one
1: that's
2: of the
1: so things. Classist. Like, anyways, let's not get into it. Because, you know, we got a poli sci major over here.
2: Pretty political. But before that, you heard Wise Bloods. A Lot's Gonna Change off of Titanic Rising. And before that, you heard 33 God by Bon Iver off of 22 A Million.
1: Wow, that's beautiful. Wise Blood is like, I don't know, she's so like ethereal. Like her voice is so like beautiful.
2: It's beautiful. I wish I could sing like that.
1: Yeah, me too.
2: That was kind of the end of my soundtrack. I ended with one of my favorite songs. Now we're going to start up with...
1: my music.
2: Yeah.
1: Oh, what are we starting off with again?
2: The Strokes.
1: Guys, this is a super awesome song that, like, no one... it's probably, like, everyone's favorite song. I don't care. But I'm just saying this is my favorite song. Like, I played this literally for 24 hours straight. Like, I'm not joking. Like, every break I had from school, like, I would walk out of class on, like, on repeat all day. Like, I love the song so much.
2: I was actually thinking about putting it on my soundtrack.
1: It's so good.
2: Between 1251 and Slow Animals.
1: Guys, lock in. Write this down. There will be a test.
2: We will test.

0: Hello. What you just heard was Blade Bird by Oklu off of Choke Enough. Ooh,
1: I love that song. I never heard it before, but it was beautiful.
0: Yeah, it's a great song. I love that song. Before that, you heard Invincible by Dan. How can I not shout out my guy, my one and only Omar Apollo.
1: Beautiful.
0: And Daniel Caesar. That was Invincible. I love that song so much. It's off of Ivory, which is where Evergreen was off of.
1: Yeah,
0: I love Omar Apollo with all my heart, like, honestly. And then before that, you hear Slow Animals by The Strokes. Slow Animals by The Strokes, I think, is playing every single, like, peak moment in my life. Like, it's just like, that's the feeling I get when I listen to the song. Like, I honestly don't even pay attention to lyrics because the music is enough for me. Like,
1: and that's beautiful. That's like, what music is about.
0: Yeah, it's so good. Blade Bird and Invincible, though, are like songs more chill. I'd say Invincible is like playing whenever I feel like really, really like anxious and stressed, and I feel like my life is moving in like super fast. And Blade Bird is just like, I love Blade Bird. What isn't there to like? We're gonna go into some Alex G before we get into some messages after these next couple songs. We're gonna start off with Salt, and then you'll hear the rest of the music in this little block. I hope you guys enjoy.
1: All right, that was beautiful.

0: You like rap music? Well, turn around real slow then. I'm from the Rap Coalition of America. Take that gun off and throw it over there. Throw the gun over there. If you like rap music so much, how come you ain't smiling?
1: I'm smiling.
0: Smile real big. I'm smiling. Now let's do a rap together. Yo, baby, yo, baby, yo.
1: Yo, baby, yo, baby, yo.
0: Say ow.
1: Ow.
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4: Hello. Before you heard those messages, what you heard was Number One Fan by Majesty Crush off of Love 15. Did I play that last quarter? Yeah, but it's my soundtrack. All right. Before that, you heard Salt by Alex G. Oh, I just realized I never let you play. I didn't play three songs. Oh, well. Well, you heard those two songs. We're going to go into more songs right now. I hope you guys enjoy, okay?

0: Hey guys, we're back.
1: We are back.
0: I hope you guys enjoyed the last couple songs, and we're gonna be getting into some more music in a little bit. But our time here is coming to an end. We'd like to thank you for listening, and hope that the next DJ comes soon, please. But yeah, what you heard right now was I just realized I never said the names of the songs before. Did I? I don't know. I don't remember. But I'll just say it again. What you just heard was Death Metal by Panchinko. That was the first song on this block. We love Panchinko in here. So, you know, listen up. Write this down. After that, you heard Did You Ever Notice by Travis Spretzer.
1: Such an amazing song.
0: Yeah.
1: I love that song. Wow, we said that in sync.
0: Oh, we're so in sync, guys. Oh, dream co-host. Okay, and then...
1: Stop! Oh my gosh.
0: After that, you heard Cop Collar by Greg Mendez. I love Greg Mendez. That's, like, actually my goat. Like, I'm gonna see him in August. If you guys aren't tapped into Greg Mendez, tap into Greg Mendez.
1: I'll have to check him out when I get
0: back. Yeah, he apparently, like, started making music after he lost his job. Like, because he got, like, a back injury. He had, like, a construction job or some type of job like that. He got a back injury, and he was, like, on... What is it called? Unemployment? Yeah. He was collecting unemployment, and yeah, he made like this, I think this album, which is, can I remember? Probably not.
1: But probably not.
0: Yeah. Oh, it says self-titled Greg. Wait, let me run. I might be able to tell you. It says self-titled Greg Mendez, but who can really know? Yeah, it's off his self-titled, I guess. Yeah. And he just came out with a new album. I really like something, I think it's called like Do You Think I'm Pretty, something like that. Yeah, I think that one's pretty fire, pretty awesome. If you guys want to check that out, yeah, Greg Mendez is pretty cool. All right, we're gonna get some more music. The last couple songs, guys, the last song, we'll talk about it a little bit at the end, or like I'll pause before the last song plays because we really want to
1: give it a shout out.
0: Okay. So we're gonna hop into Sternum by Leah Juno. So I hope you guys like it. Enjoy. Bye.

0: Thank you, God.
1: Okay, we're back.
2: And we're back.
1: And we're going to be super hyped for this, guys. Everyone applaud and shout and jump and
2: everything. Jump and scream and cry.
1: But before we do that, you heard the first song was Sternum by Leah Juno. And then the song you just... Oh, my alarm. The song you just heard right now was Mariposa de Barrio by Jenny Rivera. I love that song. I feel like it's a good send-off song. Rest in peace to her. Great artist.
2: Beautiful.
1: Okay, so ready? You guessed it. It's going to be I'm Going Home. I'm Going Home by Tim Curry off of the soundtrack for the movie.
2: Rocky Horror Picture Show.
1: There you go. There you go. Yeah. It's a great send-off song. Perfect for this occasion.
2: Yeah, I feel like it's good for both this like specific show and then like our show in general.
1: In general. We love gay people.
2: Yeah. Shout out gay people. Shout out Tim Curry. Shout out Rocky Horror Picture Show.
1: Yeah, shout out everything.
2: Have you heard the Glee? Rocky Horror Picture Show.
1: No,
2: but you should check that out. It's hilarious.
1: Like, the Rocky Horror Club on campus. Like
2: I know. Have you gone?
1: Yeah.
2: That's like so on my far, list. That's on my list. I've seen
1: it live twice now.
2: Ugh, I need to go. Every time they have a show, it's like a weekend. I'm going home.
1: I know. Yeah, it's always like the most inconvenient weekends. Yeah, it's like
2: 7 p.m. on a Saturday, and it's like
1: super awesome though. Okay,
2: I'll be there sometime.
1: I'm gonna play it for you guys. Hope you guys enjoy.
2: Yippee!
1: It's been a good. Good time playing songs with you. 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
2: And this has been Work in Progress.
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2: And DJ Red Harrington. Who's not yawning?
1: No, not at all. Okay, enjoy. All right.
2: Bye-bye.

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4: 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Humpty Dumpty sat on the science. 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Disclaimer, disclaimer, disclaimer! I was going to read a disclaimer for the guest tonight, but I don't know about this, so I'm going to make one up on the spot right now. Humpty Dumpty sat on the science. Don't you wish that it was an appliance? No, you don't. You just like that it's science. Technology is the application of science, and science is the act of questioning everything in a very well-controlled manner. I don't know. It's a process. It's a method. Science is not a collection of facts. If you sit on it, can you break it? Maybe we'll talk about that and more tonight on This Week in Science. Coming up next.

0: Good science to you, Kiki.
1: And a good science to you too, Blair. And everyone out there, welcome to another episode of This Week in Science. We're rolling. It's so good to have you here tonight, Blair.
0: I'm so happy to be here.
1: I know. We can get through the week, be able to do all the things, and still show up. Sometimes we can't. Sometimes when we do, it just is magic, and we just get to hang out together. So everyone who's here in the chat, who's watching live, mm-hmm. or even if you are time shifting and you're coming across this later, you're taking the time and you're being here. You're choosing, and this is great. So thank you for being here. I hope that we will have, I know that we will have a great show ahead.
0: Yes, we will.
1: Yes. So, Blair, you've been up to a few things in the last couple of weeks. is there anything that you want to tell everyone about?
0: Yes. So aside from just being absent from the show because I was terribly ill for just so long, over the last 2 years, I've been working on launching a new podcast. And so it actually did launch a couple weeks ago. Tomorrow, our third episode drops on Thursday mornings. It's called The Fantastical Field Guide. And I originally did it as a pilot during the Daily Tech News Show's experimentation week in 2024. And we had enough fun that we decided to do it for real.
1: Thanks, Roger.
0: Yes. Tom and Roger kind of said, hey, I feel like you'd have something to do here. And I thought about it. And it's myself, it's my husband, Brian, and our friend, Jesse. And we talk about fantasy animals. So mostly Pokemon is where we start. And then we add in Dungeons and Dragons. We had Poplars from Futurama on an episode, Godzilla, facehuggers, you know, and so they'll tell me all about those animals because they're both mega geeks, I say, with the most respect, because it's quite amazing what's in their brain. And then I get to try to find good matches from the animal kingdom for some of the crazy adaptations. Kind of, for one, I think that people get really excited about fantastic animals and the cool adaptations or kind of things that people have written about them, and they feel very otherworldly. And I'm very excited to tell them about the crazy things that happen in nature. But two, I think a lot of these things actually did take inspiration from some natural animals. And so we have a good time kind of talking about what might have been the inspiration, what things might be similar, and then I usually try to throw them a crazy curveball. So that's always pretty fun. And we have a great time. It's a 45-minute long podcast. It's a nice little easy listen. 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
1: Fantasticalfieldguide.com. Mm-hmm. But there's also, you have a Fantastical Field Guide. Are you on Instagram? Yes. Are you other places?
0: Yeah, Instagram is where I've been posting. We talk about a lot of visuals on the show. So I post some of the visuals that we talked about on our Instagram. While you're listening, if you want to see what does that look like that she's talking about, then you can open up our Instagram and I'll post those on Thursday and Friday. I try to trickle things in there so that you can check them out. So all of our visual aids are there, and then our website goes directly to our Acast, so you can find Spotify, Apple Podcasts, all iHeart Radio, like all the other things where we plop.
1: Perfect.
0: Our episodes are found.
1: Where there. You plop your episodes, yeah. Because yeah. That is exactly how a podcast comes out. Is
0: yeah, when, it plops.
1: When a mama podcaster plops out the baby podcast. Just that's how it happens.
0: That's so funny you say that, because one of my Animal Corner stories tonight is about childbirth.
1: Yes. Amazing.
0: Yeah. Right. So please give us a follow, listen, and please comment on our Instagram posts. Fantastic. Let us know what you like, what you think we missed. Just be nice. Please be nice.
1: Oh,
0: we're just having fun.
1: Yes. Don't be mean. Just be nice. Tell Blair what you love about her podcast. But the biggest thing is check it out. Take a listen to Blair's Fantastical Field Guide. I've listened to a bit of a couple of the last two episodes, and they're super fun. I mean, facehuggers, It's Face Huggers was like the last episode, wasn't it? And yep. I mean, how can you go wrong with Face Huggers?
0: Yeah. Hopefully you'll learn something about animals. You'll learn something about some of the background for some of these animal, these fantastical animals. Maybe you'll get interested in playing D&D or watching a movie or playing Pokemon.
1: We love D&D. We love all the games. Yeah. I mean, imagine. That's really just a command. Use your imagination. Imagine.
0: And it is clean also. I think that we were careful to like, we don't swear and I try to keep things fairly PG overall.
1: I can imagine though that this could be something that would be useful for high school educators or even middle school educators if as long as it is clean. You know, kids are watching aliens younger and younger these days. I don't know. I was shocked to find out, I tell you, shocked to find out how young kids watch some of these movies.
0: Yeah, I agree. Yeah. Anyway, tell your friends. Take a listen.
1: Take a listen. All right. And now on the show tonight for everyone, we have science stuff. You know, we like the science stuff. And I've brought stories about plastic beaches, things in your eyes, things in mouse eyes, and plants in your eyes. Also, medicine killing bacteria or bugs, you know, however you want to refer to them, and some big eggshells.
0: Ooh.
1: Yes, that have been.
0: I'm excited for the eggs. Open. Yeah.
1: Yeah. What'd you bring? You said you've got birth, but
0: yes.
1: What did you bring, Blair? What's in the animal?
0: Yes, I have human childbirth is not that special.
1: What?
0: We're going to talk about it. And urban animals, they're tough.
1: Oh, we knew that.
0: Yeah. But just how tough? We'll discuss.
1: How do you find out how tough an animal is? Is this like the sharks versus rhinoceros?
0: Man, working at the zoo, I will say, just a quick tangent. That was my least favorite thing that kids always asked in zoo camp.
1: If you put this animal up against this, who's going to win?
0: A rhino or a tiger? Who would win? A shark or a crocodile? I don't know. How big are they? How old is each one of them? Are they hungry? Are they in each other's space? Is there a mate nearby?
1: Right.
0: Wait, what or kind?
1: Is one just a helper and one a predator? Like I saw a deer.
0: I reject the premise.
1: I saw a video recently of a deer crossing a river and an alligator trying to get it. And the deer continuing to somehow get out of the jaws. And it was doing okay, but it wasn't quite to shore. And then a hippopotamus came up and got in the way so that the alligator couldn't get the hippopotamus. I mean, that the hippopotamus the alligator couldn't get the deer. Sorry. Yes.
0: Yes, but was it intentional? Probably not.
1: I bet the hippopotamus wanted to eat the deer.
0: No.
1: They're vegetarians. I know.
0: But they do like to chop crocodiles and alligators in half. Or I guess crocodiles.
1: So there it was. No so yeah, there's a hippopotamus who was like, hey. It didn't chop him in half. It just, you know, everybody got away scot-free. In that situation. Anyway, this is This Week in Science. We are going to start this show with some good old-fashioned science news, dun, dun, dun, which is really what we talk about the entire show. It's a discussion show. We're big on talking about the science and figuring out things about it, being curious. Like, if you like being curious, be curious with us. If you enjoy the show, make sure you head to YouTube, Twitch, or Facebook, where we are live every week, 8 p.m. Pacific time-ish. And our shows are then there where you can watch them, time-shifted. Additionally, you can find us at all good podcast platforms. And our website is twist.org if you want show notes with links to stories and other great resources from the show. And as we are, I guess, moving forward here, I don't have anything else to say except are you ready? Is it time for science?
0: Hit me with some science.
1: Okay. So news out of One Earth this week, an open access journal. Researchers looking at plastics on shorelines around the world. It's not microplastics. It's just plastics. What's there? what is threatening ecosystems, you know, what's going on there. So these researchers analyzed litter across 112 nations around the world. And in doing this, this where they were looking, they suggest that this their sampling represents 86% of the world's population and where people show up, and also identified common items by their usage. So what did they show? What do you think, Blair? What was the top kind of polluting bad plastic?
0: Oh, gosh. Straws?
1: Kind of. I mean, it's not straws necessarily, but food and beverage plastics. Yeah. So the dominant or predominant plastics that they found on shorelines were food and beverage containers. So people going, hanging out, leaving their food behind, or even garbage that is getting pushed into waterways that ends up on the shoreline, or things that fall off of boats or whatever. The majority of, in 100% of the nations, the majority was food and beverage. We then were followed by plastic bags, cigarettes, fishing and shipping materials, foams, hygiene sanitary items. Apparel is way down there. Other kinds of containers, industrial waste, and gun cartridges are the very, very tiniest. But the fact that they could even pick up gun cartridges on the beach is a little bit wackadoodle to me. But
0: I will say, when I've done a lot of coastal cleanup days over my
1: what
0: career.
1: Have you found?
0: And it has been plastic bags and cigarette butts are most of what I've found.
1: Yeah, interesting.
0: The cigarette butts, I think, are less over the course of my career. I've seen less and less, which makes sense. Less and less people are smoking. Yeah. And I think less and less people are throwing their cigarette butts every which way. So that tracks.
1: Yeah.
0: The plastic bags are constant. And I think it's because when they did a plastic bag ban, they just made more thicker plastic bags.
1: But then they made the ones that everyone's supposed to use and keep.
0: Yes.
1: But then people throw those away too.
0: Yes. They're not.
1: Forget them or leave them behind or wherever. Yeah.
0: I think lumping all of the food service stuff together, that makes sense. Also because cutlery's heavy. So if you're measuring by weight, the cutlery's really thick.
1: Yeah.
0: So that's
1: even
0: gotta
1: with potato starch cutlery.
0: Yeah.
1: That stuff doesn't disintegrate that quickly.
0: No.
1: Still very plastic.
0: Yeah.
1: You want a potato starch or other starch that disintegrates with water, where it has like a time, it's like a time action, where when you take a time activated pill and it disintegrates over hours to become activated and release the products. Why can't we have that for forks or straws? They work for the duration of a meal. And then turn into potato starch.
0: Yeah. Yeah. Why do they need to last more than a couple hours? They really don't.
1: They don't. Once they've got, they really don't. So beyond the plastics, they did look around the world at where different things showed up. And so we have these locations around the world where, basically everywhere that they looked, the food and beverage plastics showed up. But it became less and less in different materials, in different locations. Straws, so they have the straws. They're really not the big deal. And they are the biggest deal in West Africa. They're not as big a deal as everybody makes it out to be here in North America, which I think is something that these special items that people like to bring up for political uses, we need to be aware of the realities of the situation. Yes, it's garbage. Yes, we should be doing something about plastic, but it's not about the plastic straws. It's about plastics writ large. Mm-hmm. And we not be worrying about people getting straws at restaurants. We should be worrying about the usage of plastics within the food and beverage industry across the board.
0: Mm-hmm.
1: So,
0: medical. I expected more medical, I gotta say. The amount of medical waste is insane. I'm wondering if it's because medical waste, they're better at disposing of medical waste. So it's less likely to end up on the beaches, but there might be still a very heavy amount found in the landfills.
1: Yeah. So the largest amount was the Red Sea and the Gulf of Aden for whatever reason for medical waste. 13.3 is the,
0: is
1: the percentage.
0: having a spouse in healthcare and also like paying attention when I go, it's really distressing when you see the amount of plastic waste. But there's also not a good solution because you have to be sterile. Everything has to be sterile. So everything's single use. You can't autoclave everything. You can't autoclave like saline bags.
1: No, I mean, and the saline bags are plastic also.
0: Yeah. Yeah.
1: Because we don't have a better solution for a lot of the containers for these liquids or these, you know, we're not
0: catheters,
1: sending...
0: just like anything that's going in your body, feeding tubes, special those have to be polymers. Plastic because they have to be soft.
1: Mm-hmm.
0: It's that one's one where I feel like there's a lot of plastics that we can get rid of. And our things might be less convenient, but we could do without it. Medical, we're really not getting away from the plastic in medical.
1: No, but in the food and beverage industry, we really could. Caps, lids, straws, plastic bottles, cutlery, trays, food packaging. There are a lot of ways to improve. And plastic bags for shopping. That actually is one that's much bigger of a deal than the plastic straws. So we still have not dealt with that issue. But anyway, everywhere around the world is littered with our plastics. And like you said, it is highly representative of our eating habits, our food habits, which is, it makes sense. Yeah, we got to eat. So, but we're not good at throwing things out, apparently. And our cigarettes, which people often throw wherever. And then those plastic bags that hold things. So the things that are closely associated with human behavior, very closely associated with majority of human behavior, are highly representative of the plastics that you find on beaches around the world. All right, Blair. You want to talk about something?
0: Yeah.
1: Yeah. Okay.
0: So do you want to hear about birth or tough city critters? Which one?
1: We built this city.
0: Great.
1: A tough animal.
0: So as you might expect, I gave away the headline here because it's kind of a duh, but I wanted to explore it a little bit. Urban animals are tougher. Makes sense. There's more. They have to deal with humans and all of the variables therein. Researchers at Lewis and Clark College in Portland, and then in North Dakota State University, have conducted a global meta-analysis of how animal behavior varies between urban and non-urban populations of birds, mammals, amphibians, reptiles, and insects. Urban populations had heightened boldness, aggression, exploration, and activity compared to rural counterparts. This was most pronounced and most studied in birds, but they found it in other animal groups as well. No matter where you are in the world, urbanization changed behavior in consistent and predictable ways. The strongest result was that they generally seemed more risk positive. They're just generally more bold. This matters because This means there is going to be an increase in human-wildlife conflict. So planning for that, knowing how to manage species when they become urbanized is really important. But also there is a greater threat for zoonotic disease transmission. The very easy example of this is that, yes, there are still raccoons that live in forests. Okay. And if you went camping.
1: What is the raccoon cartoon that the Japanese animator?
0: Are you talking about Totoro?
1: No, it's not Totoro. There's a very interesting Japanese raccoon dog anime. It's very interesting. It just, I'm blinking on it right now. But yes, anyway, raccoons, they live in the forest.
0: Yes. So if you went camping, if you backpacked in to a remote location and you went camping, a raccoon is not necessarily going to come right up to you and try to take your food.
1: No.
0: But if you live in a city and you have a neighbor that feeds raccoons, you're going to have a raccoon coming right up to your back door asking for food. Part of that is just learning that that's a good method, a good way to get food because there's reliable food nearby, but there also is boldness. We are predators. We have binocular vision. We can hurt raccoons. We look like something that can eat a raccoon. It is not evolutionarily a good idea to go up to a predator and ask it for food.
1: Right.
0: And so
1: they haven't learned to be like squirrels yet. No, okay.
0: So there's a boldness there. So there's a difference between like learning this behavior for survival and boldness, but I think that actually those two are related and that there's strategies for survival and there's just like, hey, we live around these people. There's no way to get around being around people. We're going to be extra bold. Generally, they did see this a lot more in birds, like I mentioned. But they did make distinctions between fully urbanized species like seagulls and pigeons, and then animals associated with more rural habitats, but are now being pushed into more urban areas, or those rural areas are being more developed. Those are things like white throats, yellow hammers, and red poles. Those are all birds.
1: Those birds are more European birds. Yes.
0: But they're generally more
1: rural,
0: wild.
1: Yeah.
0: And so they saw the same behavior shifts in areas that were urban, where those less usually urban birds were found. They were also acting more bold. And they say that this highlights a need.
1: If you compared red starts who showed up in urban environments with red starts who are out in the country, the urban environment ones they act differently.
0: Right. Exactly. Yeah. Okay. And they say that this highlights the need for urban planners to consider animal behavior when they're planning new urban areas. And that could include creating green spaces to maintain connectivity so that they are not forced into the human areas and they have kind of their own green belt to use to get from one side of that urban area to another. They combined data from 80 existing studies. They looked at animal behavioral traits. They spanned 28 countries and 133 distinct species. 70% of that research was on birds. So it just seems like that's where most of the research is going. Insects, amphibians, and reptiles were 10% of the data. And so, you know, doing the math there, that means that I guess 20% was mammals. Most species remain understudied in urbanization. I'm actually wondering if people don't study animals like raccoons because they're like, they're city animals.
1: No,
0: we don't need to study them.
1: They do, but it's just, it's different. It's and the way it's discussed is it's usually with respect to urban planning or pest management or
0: Yes, exactly. So it's way. They're not, I feel like that's kind of what I'm getting at is that it's just taken as kind of gospel truth that like raccoons are bold, raccoons are urbanized, raccoons don't mind humans, raccoons take risks around human activity. They're technically nocturnal, but they'll like They'll bleed into the daytime hours to try to get to resources. They'll open trash cans. They'll learn how to break into your trash can. Like, that's just raccoons being raccoons. But I think mm-hmm. that's the part of this that I find so interesting, is that they actually looked at comparative studies from the more rural to the more urban versions of the same species. And I would find it very interesting to do more of that. Of course, they need to be more bold to deal with us, right? That's just mm-hmm. like, if you're going to be in the city with us, then you have to be, you have to get used to it.
1: It's so interesting though. Like, you know, we have the old story, country mouse, city mouse, right? Where the country mouse goes to visit the city mouse. The country mouse is like blown away at everything that the city mouse, but they both teach each other something, right? There's this, you know, it's a funny story. It's a folktale kind of that is taken on its own life. But as it's a story that is told to kids, is a cartoon that kids can watch and is a great story for kids to think about exploration, it's also, as I've gone through the years, I've seen it in reference to researchers who have taken it into the lab and actually started doing these experiments looking at squirrels in urban environments, you know, the rats in New York City versus, say, rats out in the country. We are looking at also all the bird species, like you mentioned before, like all the bird song stuff and bird behavior. There is a ton, and I don't know why, and maybe it's just I have a bias like for noticing bird stuff more, but like the last several years, there's been one study after another that's like, here's the bold bird, city bird versus its country cousin. Here is the city bird who sings louder. Here is the city bird, mm-hmm. you know, that they've focused a lot more on birds, I think, maybe because they're easier to look at and to study within an urban environment. But
0: absolutely. Yes. Yeah. Yeah. And there's, you know, there's light pollution, there's sound pollution, there's mm-hmm. just
1: right.
0: people, like if you are flighty, having people around,
1: yeah,
0: you'd never get anything done. You wouldn't mm-hmm. eat, you wouldn't mate, you wouldn't take care of your babies. That's like the whole point of being alive. You got to adjust. So it's not a surprising finding, but I think that these kinds of studies are more and more important because behavioral ecology is really important for, like they mentioned, health, human health, mm-hmm. zoonotics. Really important. Anticipating responses to climate change, anticipating changes to urban planning, like when they build a new road or change the type of trash cans that they use in a neighborhood.
1: Or in a certain situation where all of the waste maintenance people, they go on strike. For a significant period of time and no garbage is picked up. And what happens then to your city? You know, there are all there are so many factors, and so often it is just the anthropomorphic issue of, oh, what if this is happening to us? What's happening to animals, and what's the light pollution doing? And oh, how does it affect us then? It all comes back to us eventually. In this case, it's not about us in terms of how we are building an environment that is, I guess, directly affecting us, but then what are the indirect effects?
0: Yeah.
1: Based on how what we build, our built environment, how that impacts the other animals present within it, and how those animals impact our health. So the secondary effects.
0: The other thing I was thinking about too is those people who do feed wild animals in urban environments, which you shouldn't do. Mm-mm. I'm not going to go on my long soapbox rant about this.
1: I mean, honestly, don't let your cats out so the coyotes can eat them. I mean, don't feed the animals.
0: Don't feed the animals. Don't feed the animals your cats. Don't feed the animals dog food. Don't feed the animals pancakes. Don't feed the animals. And I know that they're cute and they look, quote unquote, friendly, but except this is where I this study comes in. They're not friendly.
1: No.
0: They're bold. They have learned to be more and more bold and take more risks. Yes. What did they say? Positive risk positive. I'm going to start using that. I'm feeling very risk positive today.
1: Oh, wow. That's a new way of phrasing. Wow.
0: Yeah.
1: Okay.
0: Yeah.
1: As opposed to risk averse.
0: Yeah.
1: Or just bold. I'm feeling risk
0: positive. Or self-destructive is the other one that I think you could use as a human. You could call yourself risk positive.
1: I'm risk positive. Yep. There we go.
0: but that's why they're doing that. So, you know, in the overall kind of like education campaign, there's a million reasons not to feed wild animals. If you care about the animals, the number one reason is that you are actually going to do them more harm than good, because A, that's not what they're supposed to be eating. Okay. and B, you are teaching them to feed from you instead of from the wild. C, once they are not eating in the wild, they are not fulfilling their ecological purpose in that space, which

0: that, then that can cause disease to spread in the wild. It can cause plants to not grow like they're supposed to, and then other animals don't have plants to eat. So there's lots of cascading effects to the animals themselves and to the ecosystem that they serve. From a human perspective, you are teaching that animal to approach people, and it is more and more likely that a person is going to get bit by that animal. Of course, that animal, if it gets caught, will probably get euthanized. So that's also not helping that animal mm-hmm. that you're trying to feed. But those people could get sick because there are zoonotic diseases. Animals carry bacteria, all the good stuff. So, like, all of that to say, that was the short version of that rant. Don't feed wild animals. Don't let your friends or family feed wild animals. I know it's cute. Don't do it. but this is why.
1: Walls. Don't do it.
0: Yeah. It's not that they're friendly. They're bold. They're risk positive. They are doing anything they can to find food in the urban environment. And part of us managing sharing space with them is not feeding them.
1: Mm-hmm. Don't feed the wild animals, everybody. Yeah. Don't encourage their boldness. But the one question, though, is something we do not know. Are they bolder because of interactions with people? Mm-hmm. Or are they bolder because those are the personality types that have made it into the more challenging urban environment?
0: Yes. Or I have a third one. Are they bolder because resources are scarce in an urban environment and they have to be, they're desperate.
1: Right. But that was kind of what I meant. Like you have to find the cafe where the people spill the crumbs. You don't have as many plants. There aren't as many insects. Yeah. You have to be wily, a coyote. You have to be able to be a problem solver. To be able to, like a raccoon or a rat
0: right.
1: or crows or whatever, who are able to figure out how to get to the garbage and the leftovers very easily. There is a certain, there are the green spaces that exist within urban spaces that allow mm-hmm. animals to be a little less, a little more wild. But is there something about and we've talked about it in terms of the psychology of humans as well, that the environment that we have built ourselves urbanly, the urbanity of it is, it has changed our psychology also. Mm-hmm. And so is it the same? Is it just certain personality types that thrive within environments? And is it the same for all social animals?
0: Yeah, like, is
1: That's
0: it
1: a question.
0: Is it that the ones who would thrive in the city go to the city?
1: Mm-hmm.
0: Or the ones that
1: or
0: would thrive in the city survive in the city?
1: Survive in the city. Yes.
0: And therefore there's a genetic predisposition? Or could anybody survive in the city, but they adapt behaviorally
1: if they have that predisposition to adapt.
0: Right.
1: Yeah.
0: Yeah.
1: I mean, I think
0: that's a good question.
1: I mean, there are a lot of people who are like, I'm out of here. I got to go to the country, get myself a farm.
0: Yeah. Yeah. And then,
1: get
0: people who,
1: 52 wild dogs.
0: Who moved to New York and they're just so different now.
1: Exactly.
0: Oh my goodness. Yeah, urban environments.
1: Mm-hmm.
0: Yeah, it changes you.
1: They do. Our environments, and this is the study of built environments and human psychology and our microbiome, and also the built environment study, I think, is so important because it's going to influence how we look at the future of humanity across the planet and also into space. As we build our environments, how do those surroundings influence us? Whereas animals usually do not build their environments. They exist within them. But how do the things that we build influence the animals that end up in those spaces? So it's, mm-hmm. I think, it's fascinating. Psychology, brain and behavior, never liked it.
0: Yeah. It's one of those soft sciences. You can't see it.
1: The softy sciences.
0: It's harder to measure.

0: my gosh. So speaking of birds and animals and development and evolution and all that kind of stuff, let's talk about colossal science. Colossal, the biotech startup that wanted
1: Oh.
0: to make a dire wolf, was making the
1: Oh
0: Tasmanian
1: boy.
0: tiger, and is
1: And the
0: making the
1: dodo.
0: dodo. It's like announcing all these things that are like kind of, but they're really, some of them are very great steps that could allow for better conservation of living species on our planet. So, for example, this latest study, while they're talking about wanting to bring back, like, I think it's like the giant moa mua,
1: Oh
0: something.
1: yeah, the MOA,
0: The
1: yeah.
0: moa, they want to bring back the moa, not just the dodo, but also the moa. The momo is very, very, very large, or was. It's dead, doesn't exist anymore. One of the things about that is that its eggs have to be very, very, very, very
1: Yeah, of
0: large.
1: course.
0: And pretty much all of the studies that are trying to develop the let's make another animal platform, like, especially with birds, they're using chicken eggs
1: Yeah.
0: and chickens as the platform. And chicken eggs are chicken egg sized.
1: They're
0: They're
1: small
0: not,
1: and they're thin.
0: and they're thin shelled. They're not big enough, even, they're not big enough for an ostrich. They're not
1: Why,
0: big
1: yeah,
0: enough
1: why
0: for a
1: wouldn't you use
0: dodo.
1: an
0: They're not
1: ostrich
0: big.
1: egg
0: They could use
1: instead of
0: them.
1: a chicken egg?
0: They could, but they decided in their plan
1: Okay.
0: that in this de-extinction plan that they have, they're like, hey, we don't really need the whole egg. Let's make a fake shell, right? So their media, their press releases that came out this week, today actually, they have a crazy video that's all sci-fi that gets everybody excited, and you're like, oh my God, it's real, the future is coming. And then you're like, oh, it's just really nice lighting and good editing. But what they have done is created a 3D printed shell or platform for basically putting a bird embryo into a safe space. It doesn't contain all of the stuff like the placenta or the yolk in terms of birds. It doesn't contain all of the things that it needs, but they were able to create a tension membrane
1: Okay.
0: that
1: The
0: is,
1: albumin or whatever
0: well,
1: it's
0: kind of,
1: called.
0: well, it's like outside the albumin. So, you have the shell, and then you
1: Yeah.
0: have the membrane that
1: Oh
0: is
1: yeah, what is that? Doesn't that have a
0: within.
1: name?
0: It does.
1: I'm looking it up.
0: It's a respiratory membrane in the avian egg. So anyway, they
1: Oh, it's just called the eggshell membrane.
0: eggshell membrane. There we go. Yeah.
1: Okay.
0: So they create a device. It's a 3D printed device that is lined with a membrane that does the oxygen exchange that membrane within the eggshell between the albumen and the shell actually takes care of. And so that's one of the big, the gas transfer is one of the
1: Yeah,
0: big
1: that was my
0: problems.
1: first question.
0: Yes.
1: Because the I don't know, butt of the egg, the flatter end, there's the it's extremely permeable, and that's where the air pocket develops.
0: Yes.
1: So this 3D printed shell is permeable enough, is what they're saying, for that to happen?
0: Yes. And they
1: Huh.
0: were able to develop embryos to chick stage. And so they were able to 3D print these devices, and they could probably be reusable, but they were able to create them in such a way that the chicks grew to
1: What?
0: full gestation. And so they were able to, quote unquote, hatch the chicks from their fake eggshells, from their 3D printed eggshells. And they pulled the little membrane off the top of them when it was time for them to come out and go peep, peep, peep, peep.
1: Oh, it's open like that? There's no like
0: Yeah,
1: lid?
0: There's no lid because there's really no reason for a full shell as long as the gas transfer membrane complete.
1: The so I was picturing,
0: but it, the membrane is the most important.
1: Can I tell you what I was picturing? The, you know, those reusable water balloons.
0: What?
1: You don't know? They're, it looks like, do you remember those things that we used to play with when we were kids where you flip them upside down and you put them on the table and then they'd, and they'd like pop up?
0: Yeah.
1: The little half circles, right?
0: Yes, yes.
1: Okay. So they make now reusable water balloons so that you don't have balloon garbage everywhere, speaking of plastic pollution, that basically looks like two giant of those flippy things that seat in each other. Mm. And so they're like silicone.
0: They still splash on you and get you wet. And they, are they okay not, when
1: it's
0: you're
1: very
0: hit?
1: Different, but yeah, yes, different. They're soft and they open up. They just kind of crack open. But that's what I was picturing for this 3D printed egg because it sounds reusable and like you'd have to open it to put the embryo in and then close it. Mm. And so that's what I was picturing. But the fact that there's no top on it is like especially weird in sci-fi to me. Like, instead of having a lamb bag, you have like a lamb.
0: The lamb bag bowl. For babies. That's right. I remember those stories. Yes.
1: It's like, it's just open. It's like in an open pot. Like, it's just like, it's, I know the membrane's on top, but it just feels very naked.
0: I can understand that. But yes. Anyway, they hatched 26 chicks through.
1: They're just chicken work. Chicks.
0: They're just chicken chicks. They chicken okay. chicks. That's funny. But they have not done any genetic modification on these chicks. They were just trying to show that this egg system works without natural shells that they could create. The thing, though, is that other researchers are basically like, well, this isn't the first time that anybody has created synthetic eggs for chicks, because there have been lots of reasons through the years that researchers have wanted to see the developmental process, to be able to keep an eye on how things are going. And so this is a different process for a synthetic egg. They're calling it an artificial egg, but the other researchers who are critiquing this are basically saying it's not an egg. It doesn't have all this stuff inside of it that a chick that turns into a chick that supports a chick. It just is the embryo and then the membrane. And then they like pump every, it's like, you know, cell culture, but with like a pretty top on it.
1: Oh, interesting.
0: Yeah. And so it's a support cup and they put stuff in it, but it doesn't. Yeah. So they're basically like, the criticism is that this isn't an egg. It is like an eggshell. Okay. Or like the egg membrane, but it is not, calling it an egg is, you know, but nobody cares.
1: Yeah, I mean,
0: nobody cares.
1: I'm going to say what I care about in this case is that it doesn't really matter if you can call it an egg or not. What matters is, could you use this to grow a bird? And if you could, then and it serves their purpose to try to de-extinct the dodo or the moa. All that to say, I think that's all BS. And, you know, I'm just trying to figure out if Colossal is trying to leverage this sci-fi take to get money to help save animals, or if they're really legitimately trying to do this sensationalist stuff. And I still can't really figure that out. And I guess in the end, it doesn't matter. Like, they're going to be able to license this technique to people in conservation in the end. Yes. So there will be a net positive no matter what. The question is, like, is it going to be benevolent or are they going to charge people way too much for it?
0: Yeah. I mean, it is one of the big questions. And having met one of the people involved in the VC firm involved in one VC firm involved in funding Colossal, they come from a science background. They come from a background of wanting to do good and do science. And so, you know, I want to attribute all the best factors, right? All the best traits and purposes. I think that is, in the end, are they using sensationalism to get us to a better future? And if they are, that's awesome.
1: Yeah.
0: Oops, we didn't get to reanimating all this stuff, but look, we saved all these animals.
1: Yeah, we saved the white rhino.
0: Made all these new technologies in the meantime. I mean, that's great.
1: Yeah.
0: But if it really is about, you know, profit and just, you know, creating a weird, you know, alien animal future, I don't even understand that. Like,
1: well, and that's my other problem with this is that they're not actually de-extincting anything. Mm-mm. They're also not talking about even the conservation implications of this. You'd still be creating hybrids.
0: Mm-hmm. They're hybrids.
1: No matter
0: they're not,
1: what.
0: They're not the real animals.
1: Colossal works in hybrids. Mm-hmm. That's what they do.
0: Yep.
1: Even if they're going to quote unquote save the white rhino, they're going to have to split in other rhino to make it happen.
0: Yep, that's exactly.
1: They're not going to make a dodo. They're
0: or it'll
1: make
0: a rhino from a cow.
1: Right, exactly. They're going to make a dodo chicken ostrich something. It's like, that's fine. If that's the future we're moving towards, or a bunch of laboratory animals. I mean, that's what we did with plants. That's how we got broccoli. So who am I to say, really?
0: Right. we've gotten great things from hybridization. We have gotten great things from big goals that have created, you know, other things have come in the process, right? Like you sometimes you don't know what you're going to get, and sometimes you are able to seed some wonderful ventures. But yeah, I think we're not alone in our questions, which brings me relief that not everyone is just, you know, not everyone is bowled over by the sensational language these days, which is a little bit exciting. Yes, Brian Burwell, let's make chimeras. Let's
1: The only thing about that makes me really
0: bring
1: sad
0: back
1: is
0: the
1: that,
0: unicorns.
1: I don't know, I've like built my entire personality around talking about animals and their adaptations and their evolutionary history. And if we suddenly have all these animals running around that we just made, cause that kind of changes everything.
0: Yep.
1: There's no evolutionary history. There's no adaptive radiation. There's no, you know, adaptive pressure. There's just things that we decided would look cool.
0: But I mean, Blair, dogs.
1: Yeah, I'm not going around
0: all of
1: spending
0: our pets,
1: all day talking to people about French bulldogs and why they look the way they look, because the answer is because someone thought it was nice. Like, that's the whole story.
0: So many of our pets, so many of our plants, so many, you know, in our domesticated urban world, the reality is that humans make so many things because we want to, without thinking about consequences for that animal, for that organism, or for the world at large.
1: Yeah.
0: And I think
1: you mean we've all spent so much time thinking about if we could that we never really thought about.
0: Let's go back to the South Park episode with the monkey with four arses. I don't know. Was that what it was? Three?
1: Yeah.
0: Then it was four.
1: Yeah, and I don't remember. I know there were several.
0: But that, you know, that's that old episode. It really gets at that question of just because you can, should you?
1: Yeah.
0: And what is it? And what happens to those animals, those organisms, everything? And how does society react? But then at the same time, we are living in a world where we're becoming more and more aware of the fact that we are actually connected to it. Whereas in the past, we used to think we were special. People still like to think that we're special, but more and more people are actually like, no, hey, what we do matters. And so, I don't know, I'm just glad more people are thinking about consequences than they used to.
1: Some are.
0: I said more.
1: Yeah.
0: More people are.
1: Yeah, I think that's generally true. I hope that people have that in mind when they vote. That their actions have consequences of some sort.
0: It's up to us, everybody. Actions have consequences. What about childbirth?
1: Oh, boy. a lot to say about this study.
0: Okay, let's go.
1: The University of Vienna says, human childbirth is not uniquely difficult among mammals. Hey, Kiki, what do you think about that?
0: What? It's not?
1: So I was under the impression, and I have a feeling that you were too, Kiki, that humans are kind of ill-adapted.
0: That we're bad at birth. Yes.
1: Yes, for a bunch
0: That's
1: of reasons.
0: That's why, like, so many women die. And right. continue
1: a lot of women
0: to.
1: Die.
0: Yeah.
1: A lot of women continue to die. Our babies are birthed kind of par-baked, which is why they're so... They now call the initial few months of the newborn phase the fourth trimester, because basically, like, the baby should have stayed for a 12-month gestation, but they get too big and we have to give birth.
0: I think I had Kai right around the time that they decided that was a new thing. And I was like, oh, what? Nobody told me that. Okay.
1: Yeah. And it's for real, man. Like, they're, anyway, you know, because we're bipedal, our whole body plan kind of changed because we are upright and our head is upright and our spinal column moved and all these sorts of things. Our birth canal is kind of a mismatch to the size and shape of an infant human. And for all those reasons, childbirth is really difficult. Also, like, we only have one usually, and they come out different than a lot of other mammals come out.
2: 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We'll be back once again at 8 a.m. next Monday for more This Week in Science. But now we're going straight into Music Madness. 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
0: 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You're now tuned into Music Madness with the Music Department. I'm Micah Joy.
1: I am Krauser.
0: Dang straight. And you just heard, that was Telehealth, track 11 from their latest full length called Maria, Machine. And then before that was Fleshwater from their latest full-length 2000 In Search of the Endless Sky. That was track 2, Green Street.
1: Awesome. I like that
0: stuff
1: song.
0: There. Awesome stuff there, Fleshwater. This band is really funny, I find. I've been seeing a lot of, like, low-key hate on them. Like, I've been seeing a lot of, like, spiritually Israeli-type accusations at Fleshwater. I feel like it's people are just being mean because four out of five people in the band are in another band, which is like a hardcore band called Vain FM, and so I think it's like the fans of that band are angry at Fleshwater because it's not that band.
1: Yeah, perfect.
0: Yeah.
1: Oh, I like the music that these people make, so I'm going to be mad at them for making other music that I don't like as much.
0: Yeah. I think one of the things is also, like, that people say, like, they sound really bad live, which is somewhat true.
1: How many times have you been to Fleshwater again?
0: 3.
1: It is true.
0: It's true, yeah. All of the times, I preferred the opener much more. But yeah, I don't know.
1: Well, that's nice of them for introducing you to the opener's music.
0: I came for the opener.
1: Oh, all 3 times?
0: No, 2 out of 3 times.
1: Okay, that's funny. I like that.
0: Yeah, well. But hey, no hate Fleshwater. Fleshwater awesome.
1: Yeah, so I like Fleshwater.
0: I have a shirt of theirs that I wear all the time.
1: Yeah. Is that the one that says on the back, like, what are you doing here?
0: Yeah, it says, why are you here?
1: Why are you here? What are you doing here?
0: What are you... Get lost.
1: Dude, get out. Oh my god.
0: And I suspect because of that shirt also, people, like, have, like... put me into the category of, like, the Fleshwater guy, because, like, so many people just, like, talk about Fleshwater to me and, like, invite me to the shows.
1: I know, I've seen it happen.
0: And I'm just like, okay, I like them, but not that much.
1: Guys, do I need to see them a fourth time? Like,
0: I really but you know,
1: are you telling me you're not the Fleshwater guy?
0: I'm not the Fleshwater guy,
1: dude.
0: I'm the Bones, Bones milk guy. No.
1: What?
0: No.
1: He's the milk bone guy. You know those dog treats?
0: Oh, yeah. My dog needs those.
1: Yeah,
0: he's
1: yeah.
0: He's really stinky.
1: Okay, let's move on.
0: We're gonna listen to music now. Okay, guys?
1: Yep.
0: Okay, bye.

0: Hello.
1: Hi.
0: All right, let's get to it. That was Cutworms. That was a track called Evil Twin from their latest full-length Transmitter.
1: Dude, that's like us, but like we're both the evil twins.
0: Dude, yeah, we're like evil and eviler. We're
1: yes.
0: like thing one and thing two.
1: Dude, oh my god. Aw. Bro, our friendship is awesome.
0: Our friendship is awesome. We are like thing one and thing two.
1: Yeah.
0: Who's our... Wait, are they... That's the Grinch. Yeah.
1: Wait, who's the Cat in the Hat?
0: I don't know. We mutinied.
1: Oh. Okay.
0: Okay, well... yeah. And before that was... Eve's Wilder, that was a track called Just Say No, with an exclamation point. So thank you, Eve's Wilder, hailing from London Town, across the pond.
1: Thank you, Eve's. I'll think about that.
0: Yeah.
1: That advice. Yeah. Hmm.
0: So, yeah.
1: Yeah.
0: Let's see, is there anything cool to... Cool coming up. Okay, well, we probably mentioned some of these last week, but this Friday we got Converge with another album, Death Cab for Cutie with another album.
1: Whoa.
0: Jared Mattson and Ruben Nielsen. That's the guy from Unknown Metal Orchestra. And the other guy. Yeah, they're cool. That'll sound cool probably. Modest Mouse, Lizzo.
1: I'm excited about Modest Mouse, but I'm scared it's gonna be bad. I'm gonna be disappointed.
0: I'm excited about Lizzo.
1: Really?
0: Nope.
1: Ooh.
0: Ooh, sorry, Lizzo.
1: Oh, dude, I just got like tricked crazy style.
0: Yeah, psych. Vince Staples coming out with an album. What up, Vince? We'll be looking forward to that. What's the week after that? Oh, Sublime is coming out with an album.
1: Don't really care.
0: Yeah, okay.
1: Like, maybe they should stop.
0: Maybe they... Yeah, it's kind of... You guys are pushing it. Wait, how old even are those guys now?
1: See, that's what I'm thinking. How old are y'all?
0: How old are you? Okay, this was the wrong method to figure out how old they are.
1: Guys, don't worry. We're figuring this out. We're
0: when
1: hot
0: were
1: on
0: you
1: the
0: born?
1: Case.
0: 1968? Wait.
1: That's, like, actually kind of less bad than I expected for some reason.
0: Oh, wait. This is the guy who died.
1: Oh.
0: And now his son is the lead singer?
1: Oh.
0: Died of a heroin overdose in San Francisco.
1: Oh. I didn't know.
0: I'm so sorry.
1: Let's move on.
0: Sublime, you can do whatever you guys want. I support everything.
1: I take back what I said.
0: I'm so sorry. And on that bombshell, we're going to play a quick ad break, not an ad, a message break, and then we're going to play some music. All right. See ya.

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0: They may say I'm a dreamer,
1: but I'm not the only one.
2: Whoa.
3: Yeah, guys, that was Live and Let Die by Paul McCartney.
0: I liked that. That was funny.
3: Gotcha.
0: Just
3: kidding. That was Endearments.
0: Period.
3: With a track called Wool Gathering. That's one word.
0: Wool Gathering.
3: So, thank you, Endearments. That was very endearing.
0: Aww. Wool Gathering, some might call that a sweater.
3: Yeah.
0: Or like a sheep.
3: Yeah. What's the... Is there like a word for like multiple sheep that's not sheep? You know how like there's like a murder of crows?
0: Yeah. I don't know. I've only ever heard like a herd of sheep.
3: A flock.
0: Oh, a flock. I should have known that.
3: Okay. They think they're birds.
0: The flock.
3: All right. What, the flock?
0: Dude, can you
3: walk
0: say that?
3: Walk a flock of flame.
0: Yeah.
3: All right, that's it for us.
0: That's exactly what I was thinking, too.
3: That's it for me. Krauser is going to continue holding down the fort here.
0: Precisely.
3: But I will see everybody in a week.
0: Yeah.
3: All right, see ya.
0: Bye. Well...

0: Howdy.
1: Hey, it's me again.
0: Hi. We both stayed, and everyone is really happy. And we were just listening to the song Nothing Left to Say by Tram. Who agrees?
1: I agree.
0: Yeah, there's nothing left to say, guys. What happened, happened. And we need to get over it.
1: It's a new day.
0: It's a new day. It is a new day. And before that, we were listening to Different This Time by Cornelia Murr. I had been offered tickets to Cornelia Murr, and then I didn't get the tickets, and then I didn't go.
1: Tragic.
0: So, yeah, but I don't remember what I did instead. I don't know. I think it was still a good day, you know? Like, I made the best of things, you know?
1: Carpe'd the heck out of that DM.
0: Dude, yeah. You know, you always have to carpe that DM, bro. Yeah, that's what they've been saying. Before that, we were listening to Dreams by Jessica Pratt. I super like Jessica Pratt. I think she's awesome. La la la la la. Some people think her music is creepy, but that's why I like it. So, that's that. Anyways, yeah, I don't really have much to say. I hope everyone's having a great, wonderful, beautiful Monday. You were listening to KDVS Davis, listener-supported freeform radio for Northern California. And the show you were listening to is Horseplay. Yeah. Okay, so I'm gonna stop talking. I'll play more music. Bye!

0: Hello, you are listening to KDVS Davis, and the show you're listening to right now is Horseplay. yeah. Welcome back to Horseplay, everyone. I hope we're all doing well, as I said earlier. I thought I would play some kind of more, like, down-to-earth, more calming type of music today. Just kind of what I was feeling. But we were just listening to Suzanne by Hope Sandoval and the Warm Inventions. You know, Hope Sandoval, like Mazzy Star, if you will. Before that, we're listening to I Want to Be Alone by Vashti Bunyan. Yeah, nice little song, calm, whatever. Before that, we're listening to So Much Water by Tacoma Radar. And, yeah, maybe I'll just do some sharing of how I am right now. Been better. Have certainly felt better in my life, I would say. But everything is all right. Yeah, in the end, everything is going to be okay. I'm kind of stressed about things like finals and whatever. Yeah, I don't really want anything to do with that. But I have my first final on Friday, and I am so excited for that. I am just so looking forward to it. Biochem? Oh man, I love biochemistry so much. And then for this like little funny class I have to like catch up on some assignments. Yeah, not fun. And then like, yeah. That's kind of all I have to say, I guess. I'm not gonna bore everyone with the details of my life. I am, though, gonna play a horse noise again. That just makes everything so much better, honestly. It just kind of like, it brings a warmth to my heart. It's like, aw, wow. You know what? One more time, guys. One more time. Amazing. Okay, I'm going to play a little message for you guys, and after that, we will listen to a little more music, because that is what we do on this show. All right, see you all.
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0: Hey, yeah.
1: Okay. We were just listening to Sometimes by Caro Caro Benito. And before that, we were listening to Chocolate Matter by Sweet Trip. I love Sweet Trip. Sweet Trip is so cool. La la la la la. And before that, we were listening to Subterranean Loner by, I think it's supposed to be pronounced Fatal Frame. It's FTL Frame. So I think that that's Fatal Frame is my guess. Yeah. Sorry, just typing something. La la la la. Okay. Yeah. So now I am going to read to you all from the entertainment calendar, everyone's favorite time of the show, Horseplay on KDBS Davis 90.3 FM. Okay. Today is June 1st. It is Monday, June 1st, 2026. First day of Pride Month, I would like to add. And from 6 p.m. to 10 p.m. today, I think that these are bands. Yeah. Okay. It seems like there are some bands playing at the Audio Nerd, such as Fresh Produce and Apparition, Pine Punks, and Ochre. From 7 p.m. to 9:30 p.m., there is an open mic at Fox and Goose Public House. 7 p.m. to 10 p.m., I believe these are some more bands. Yep, these are some more bands playing at the Holland Project, bands including Terra Plana, Rotten Heights, and Showerhead. From 7:30 p.m. to 9 p.m., there is also an open mic comedy night at the Golden Bear. And 8 p.m. to 9:30 p.m. Well, at the Silver Lining Piano Bar and Performing Arts Lounge, it says First Mondays with Mercy Ray Tonk, a.k.a. Okay. I quite frankly don't know what that means. Oh, but apparently someone is also going to be leading a generative writing poetry workshop from behind the bar. Okay, sure. I mean, whatever it is, it sounds like a great time. I just, the details I was given are kind of confusing me. But yeah. I hope we're having a beautiful first day of Pride Month, everyone. The way I said that made it sound really sarcastic. I don't mean for that to sound really sarcastic. That's not my intention at all. I am being genuine. I hope that everyone's going to have a beautiful Pride Month. You know, I hope everyone has fun and is safe. And, I don't know, goes to... like Pride, like, you know, like the actual Pride event. I think my friends and I might actually go. They've been talking about it, and like renting an Airbnb or whatever. So I might go to Pride. Whoa, never done that in my life. So I don't really know what to expect from that, but you know, that's exciting. Guys, I like trying new things. Yeah. So, sorry guys, I'm getting ready, some carts that I have to play, but in conclusion, I hope that everyone's going to have a beautiful Pride Month and that we are all supportive of the LGBT community, 'cause you should be. Okay. I'm done getting the carts ready, so I'll quit yapping, and I will play those. Okay, I'll play some messages and be back with music. Bye!
2: 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I'm here to remind everyone that there's a lost and unloved animal waiting at your local shelter just for you. 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
0: 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You're tuned into the Weird Waves. You heard right, ladies, gentlemen, and everyone around and in between. 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
0: as he holds your poor stereo hostage and forces it to do unspeakable things. For 2 hours, your ears will be subjected to only the best avant-garde, experimental, novelty, naive, and humorous music known to this big blue spinny sphere. I tell you, there's nothing else on public radio quite like it.

0: Hi.
1: You were just listening to Chimicum Rain by Linda Perhacs. I almost said Linda. And before that, you were listening to In Love With A View by Mojave 3. And before that, you were listening to Still In Love by Cat Power. I don't have time for the final set I was going to play, so I'm just going to play something else instead. Something that I know is a song that I like. I don't know. I'm going to play The Coffin Was So Light. I thought it might... Ooh, it's a really long title. It Might Float Away by Iofon. Okay.

Hello, this is DJ R. You're currently listening to KVS 90.3 FM, and you're listening to my show Dream City every other Monday from 10:30 to 12. I'm super excited to be here. This is gonna be my last show, but I don't want to be like all sappy and be like, it's my last show forever, because I feel like I'll be back. I've just like been caught up in life. But the song you're hearing in the background is Dreamin' from Vibene One. It's V-I-B-E-N-E 1, and it's off the release Dreamin', so it was a single. The song you heard before this was Paul Johnson's song A Little Stuntin' Stuntin' off the release Feel the Music. Super good album, in my opinion. And then to begin off this little set, it was Scan 7.

This is gonna be a summer of dancing, I think. I don't know, I went out and danced last weekend and I was like, wait, like, it's rejuvenated me and I forgot how much I love to dance and just like be out and like feel the music. I know that kind of sounds corny, but that's gonna be the theme for this set. And we're gonna continue with the music. I'm gonna play some K-Hand, which I'm super excited about. She's like Detroit techno godmother queen goddess. And then I have a song that my girlfriend put me onto, which I'm super excited to play. And then I have some Good Man Mike, which is like some it's just all so good. It's so good. I'm so excited to be here and playing this. Like, it's like bringing me back to life a little bit. But we'll continue on with the music. If you want to call in, the number here is 530-754-KDVS. Once again, the number here is 530-754-KDVS or 530-754-5387. And I hope you all are enjoying. Feel free to stay tuned if you'd like. If you're enjoying what the little snippet that you heard, we're going to change up the vibe a little bit, but it's still going to like have that good like head nodding to it. So that's what I'm looking for. If you want to dance, if you want to nod your head a little bit, just enjoy it if you want to stay around. But thank you all for listening, and we'll continue with the music.

Hello, this is DJ R. You're currently listening to my show Dream City here on KDVS 90.3 FM. The song you're hearing in the background is Dreamin' from Vibeen One off the release Dreamin', the EP. The last song you heard was from Aaron Carl. It was the song Tribute To, the number two, My City, on the album Uncloseted. And then the song before that was Mad Mike's song First Galactic Baptist Church on the release Somewhere in Detroit Mix Series Volume 1. And then to begin this little set, it was K-Han's song These Sounds off the release Sounds. So this was like Detroit maxing. That was that little section. Oh, God. So I think a big inspo for this set, like part of the set, has been from the fact that Detroit Movement was like a couple weekends ago during Memorial Weekend. And oh my God, I was seeing so many videos, so many photos, so many songs, so many sounds, and I was yearning for it a little bit. But I really wanted to include that K-Han song because, like I mentioned, Detroit Queen, and then Mad Mike obviously is like, I don't think he was part of the Bellevue 3. But anyway, he's a really significant Detroit techno artist during the time. But it's a really good song. Also, I just want to include the song because I felt like it coincided with some of like that Zach Fox S that I was looking for. But very like, this is just a really fun album too. Somewhere in Detroit Mix Series Volume 1. I would recommend if you're into sort of Detroit techno. It has a really good variety. It has Mr. Day, which is a lot more of like that ghetto tech kind of music. And then it has Los Hermanos, which is a really good group in my opinion. Really love them on another level. Their album is super good, and it has like, it incorporates sort of that like Latino heritage from Detroit, which I really like. And then obviously Mad Mike and Underground Mad Mike was part of Underground Resistance, that's what it was. And like, I love that Mad Mike song because it incorporates sort of like that like Black American religious gospel sort of music into this more like techno futuristic, like Afrofuturism. It's just all so good. And then Aaron Carl, my girlfriend put me on to, so good. Oh my God, shout out to her, I know she's listening. That's like, okay, it's more earlier, newer stuff, so it's like 2000s techno, but oh my gosh, if you're looking for a good album like Detroit techno, especially for Pride this month, like he is like so unapologetically gay, like in this, like that's like the whole theme of this album Uncloseted. And it's so good, like it's so good. It's kind of raunchy, it's kind of fun, it's kind of silly. Like I'm gonna read you off some of these songs, and it's a little ghetto techy, it has a bit house aspects. It's just so good, and there's like an NTS show about it, which I still need to listen to. But like, he has some songs on there called, well, obviously Tribute to My City, Detroit. But then he has a song called Divas Chat Interlude. He has a song called Ex-Boyfriend Revenge is Sweet. He has a song called I'm Not Free, Bring It On. Like, just such good things. I really need to dive in more, but super good stuff. If you're enjoying this music, I would highly recommend checking it out if you'd like. So yeah, I hope you all are enjoying. Once again, this is DJ Ari with my show Dream City. This is very Detroit techno-esque, incorporating that Zach Fox-esque. I'm just ready to dance, I think. I think this is good. I was thinking like a main reason for this was because I'm gonna see Zach Fox twice this summer, and then I'm gonna see DJ Slugo, which is like ghetto house, ghetto tech pioneer in LA. I'm just ready to dance. Like, I'm ready to forget that I have any problems, and just like embrace electronic music for what it's given me, which is happiness and joy. But I hope you all are enjoying. Feel free to call in. The number here is 530-754-KDBS. Once again, the number here is 530-754-5387. And we'll continue with the music. Still stay tuned if you're enjoying what you like, what you're hearing. Okay, and we'll continue on. 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

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You're currently listening to my show here on KDVS 90.3 FM called Dream City. The song you're hearing in the background is Dreamin' from Vibeen One off their release Dreamin'. And then to do some back rapping, the last song you heard was from Colonel Abrams, and it was the song I'm Not Gonna Let, the Shuffle Inc. radio mix from the release I'm Not Gonna Let, the remix album. And then to after or before that, I should say, was the song Apartment 1B mix from the artist NY Housing Authority off the release Four, the number four, To the Four Floor Presents New Groove Mix. And then to begin off this little section, it was Ron Trent's song I feel the Rhythm, the original mix off the release I Feel the Rhythm. So this was like a, I was gonna say like a New York house mix, like little block, but I don't even know if it's that. But I don't know, I just like these songs together. So I want to give some context. The NY Housing Authority is an alias for the Burrell Brothers. And the Burrell Brothers were these like two identical twins who were huge like house, like New York house pioneers in the 80s and 90s, but mainly like East Coast house, because they were from New Jersey, but they did do a lot of music in New York. And they like had a bunch of aliases, like one of them being New York Housing Authority. They had Bass Noir, Equation, Aphrodisiac. And then they ended up like transitioning into producing and writing for a bunch of huge albums, but a big like thing that they started was New Groove Records. So that was their label that they started, which that label has like skyrocketed so many beautiful artists, including them, of course. But overall, just like a super fun find. Like, I initially heard about the Burrell Brothers because I was listening to an NTS show. It was like NTS in Focus about the Burrell Brothers, and like all that music just felt so good. Like, it just was so good. Like, I don't know, sometimes music, it's just like perfect the way it is, and like it just is, it's very of the time. And it's like very, it's so 90s to me, in my opinion, like early 90s. But I really like that song, and the whole album is super fun. Like, let me read you some of the titles of that album. Like, sorry, some of the songs on the album. So we got, let me see. Yeah, they have so many aliases, it's kind of crazy. But so on that album, they have Apartment 1 through 3. So it's just like but then they also have an album where it's just describes different houses. So it's like, it's funny because it's like, I think they're playing on the fact that it is house music, but then they also have like songs called Landscaping, which that's a really good song in my opinion. Surveillance cameras, boiler repair, window guards, new elevators, adequate lighting. Like, it's so funny. And then I kind of want to know more. It's almost like swept under the rug a little bit, but I would highly recommend checking them out if that sort of sound is something that you like. Just super talented pair of brothers, but I love it. So we'll just continue with the music. I really don't have that much to say for that part. The next block we're gonna get into is more newer electronic music. So I put some DJ Swisha in there, which I love DJ Swisha. Like, it just feels super good. It's, I don't know, what would he classify himself as? Baltimore Club, yeah, Footwork Juke, that's what I thought. I've played his music before. He's gonna come out with a new album soon, but like, I'm like, stop traveling to Europe and come back to the United States. Like, we need to see you. He's too busy in Europe. Like, I'm trying to see him here. But he's super good. He was at Movement. Once again, I got to get to Movement because that's where everyone's at. But we'll continue with the music. I hope everyone's enjoying. It's lifting you up a little bit. That's kind of the goal for today. I feel like Mondays can be kind of dreary. So I kind of like leaving with a little pep in my step. But we'll continue with the music. I hope everyone's enjoying. If you want to call in, the number here is 530-754-KDBS. Once again, the number here is 530-754-5387. Thank you all for listening, and we'll continue on with the music. Thank you.

0: Hello, this is DJR. You're currently listening to KDBS 90.3 FM, and this is my show, Dream City. In the background, you're hearing the song Dreamin' from Vibeen One off the release Dreamin'. And to do some back rapping, the last song you heard was from Turkleton. Oh my god. Turkleton? T-U-R-K-E-L-T-O-N. And the song was Pony off the release CD Music 003. Before that, it was DJ Swisha's song How You Feelin' the Dub Mix feature with OSSX off the release There Will Be Signs. And then before that, it was DJ Technics with Rod Lee on the song The Perfect Match. And the release was Volume 2, Operation Not Done Yet. And then to start off this block, it was Moodrick's song Shaken Conditions off the release Barno Aerobics Volume 1. This was more of just like a juke, footwork, more fast-paced like section of this little set. I really love DJ Swisha, so I was mentioning that earlier. So he's from Philly, but I think he's like based... Okay, listen to this. Born in Philly, raised in LA and currently in Brooklyn, which makes sense because all he's doing is playing shows in New York, and then he hits the plane and he goes somewhere else. It's like, come to the West Coast, come back to your roots. Like, I need to see you personally. Personally, I need to see you. But he is so good. Like, oh my god. Like, talk about someone who can make you dance. Like, they even said that, like, he has the ability to move a crowd, which I agree. But it's, like, a lot. His is also a lot of Jersey Club. Like, he does a lot of Jersey Club. Which, honestly, like, the more I'm thinking about it, I'm like, okay, I'm going to go to the West Coast. I mean, oops, the East Coast just for a month just to dance. Like, just to party. Like, that sounds like a vibe. I just, like, when I go to New York once, I'm like, take me back. Yeah, I don't know, super good stuff. And then the song Pony, I really want to include that because I've heard that song before, but I heard it and I don't know if this was a remix or if this is the original, but I really like it because I think they used the Ha song, which is a Masters at Work like vital ballroom song. Here, I'll play a little bit, but I'm pretty sure they use it. This is a very here I'm gonna turn it up. Very iconic song. Very, very iconic song. Well, and I just found out that song, that Ha in the song, I'm pretty sure, let me double check. Sorry, I'm like, let me check my facts. Yeah, it samples. Wait a minute. Okay, they wanna gatekeep, but I'm pretty sure they sample Freddie Murphy. I'm like almost positive that that's what they're sampling. Yeah, they're sampling a part of a movie. Oh, yeah. Yeah, it's Eddie Murphy. Oh my god, it's embarrassing. Let me see if it will play. Yeah, but anyway, this is like fun songs and I love seeing like the interpolation and the usage of these samples, but we're gonna continue with the music. So the next block is going to be a lot more like of, it's gonna be lower, like more low-key, but it's still kind of housey music, so we'll continue on with that. I hope you all are enjoying. I hope this is lightening your spirits a little bit. It is for me. I'm just slowing down mentally, so I'm kind of like, let's keep the vibes going, let's keep the vibes up. Like, I want to just dance. That's the moral of the story, this show. Let's dance. Like, let me be the DJ. That's the problem. Like, I go out, I'm like, okay, wait, I want to play my own music. Okay, we're gonna continue on with the music. I hope you all are enjoying. I hope you're having a wonderful Monday so far. And we'll continue on. Thank you for listening.
1: Hey, what are you doing?
2: I'm throwing out these batteries.
1: You can't throw those batteries in the trash.
2: I didn't know that.
1: The state of California has imposed a landfill ban on all household batteries as of February 2006. Household batteries cannot be thrown away in the trash. The Yolo County Division of Integrated Waste Management collects household batteries and recycles them. For a list of places you can recycle batteries and what types are accepted,

and late September. You will be fully trained over 6 to 8 weeks, then complete volunteer hours, spend some time in studio, and take a written test. After that, you can apply for a show for the next quarter. Being a DJ on the radio changed my life. Maybe it will change yours too.

Hello, this is DJ R. You're currently listening to KDVS 90.3 FM. This is my show, Dream City. And the song you're hearing in the background is Dreamin' from Vibing 1 off the release Dreamin'. The song you heard, the song you last heard was from Adonis off the release No Way Back. The song was No Way Back off the release A Different Story Volume 1. And then to begin this tiny little block, it was Andronicus, and the song was Make You Whole off the release Make You Whole. So super short set. I think I only have time for two more songs, so I'm just gonna back wrap them now. The next song you're gonna hear is Diana Ross's song Take Me Higher off the release Take Me Higher. Super good song. This has been like the song of the week for me. Very housey, and one of the lyricists of this song, which there's many, is Crystal Waters. So it makes sense, kind of the house-ness of it all. And then the last song is going to be George Michael's song Too Funky, the extended mix off the release Red Hot and Dance. I hope everyone's enjoying the music. We're just going to continue off with the last two songs, and I'll catch you soon, hopefully. Hopefully sooner than later. Thank you all for listening. And once again, this is DJ Ari at KDVS 90.3 FM.

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0: York. 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
1: We all need to do everything we can to cool things down now. I will not give ICE the pretext to expand operations in our state. For that reason, New Jersey law enforcement is today establishing a peaceful, protected protest zone in the area right outside Delaney Hall.
0: New Jersey Governor Mikey Sherrill calls in New Jersey state troopers outside the geo-run massive immigration jail, Delaney Hall, as the Newark mayor implements a nightly curfew. Inside the jail, detainees are on their 11th day of a hunger and labor strike. We'll go to New Jersey for the latest. Then de-ICE Citizens Bank, a grassroots campaign focusing on the funders of private prisons, is gaining momentum. We'll speak with former Wall Street Journal and Business Week reporter Paul Barrett and Oscar-nominated filmmaker Julie Cohen.
2: We're protesting Citizens Bank. We're shutting down our accounts at Citizens Bank because of their financing the private prison companies behind Delaney Hall and other ICE detention that is responsible for so much abuse of our immigrant neighbors.
0: And finally, three protesters in Spokane, Washington, were found guilty of conspiracy after attending a protest outside an ICE jail.
3: My name is Bajan Malvawala. I'm an Army veteran and regular guy, and I was just convicted of aiding and abetting a conspiracy for a peaceful protest that happened in Spokane, Washington, June 11th, 2025.
0: We'll go to Spokane to speak with Bajan Malvawala, as well as Aaron Glantz, who's reporting this story for The Guardian. All that and more coming up. Welcome to Democracy Now!, democracynow.org, The War and Peace Report. I'm Amy Goodman. The U.S. attacked Iranian radar and drone sites on the island of Keshem over the weekend, while Iran said it launched a retaliatory attack on a U.S. base in Kuwait. This comes as Iran's foreign ministry claims it's not currently engaging in talks with the U.S. on the details of its nuclear program, and that Iran and Oman are the only two countries that have a right to, quote, exercise sovereignty, unquote, in the Strait of Hormuz. Despite this, President Trump claimed on social media that, quote, Iran really wants to make a deal, unquote. On Saturday, Trump said during an interview with his daughter-in-law, Laura Trump, on Fox News, that the U.S. should not have waged war on Iran.
4: You look at what happened with Iraq. We did so bad. That was such a foolish thing, what we did. Shouldn't have been there in the first place, by the way. And shouldn't have been in Iran. But Iran has the capability. If we didn't hit them with the B-2 bombers 9 months ago, they would have a nuclear weapon right now.
0: In southern Lebanon, Israeli troops captured the medieval Beaufort Castle over the weekend, raising the Israeli flag over the fortress in what the army described as its deepest incursion in Lebanon in over a quarter of a century. That's despite an April ceasefire brokered by the U.S. between Israel and Lebanon. This comes as Israel's Prime Minister Benjamin Netanyahu and Defense Minister Israel Katz ordered strikes on southern Beirut targeting Hezbollah. Overnight, Israeli attacks killed six people in a village near the city of Nabatea. This is a local resident.
5: Over there in the area where we are, the shelling is towards the Ali al-Tahar Hills, around the Beaufort Castle. We're in these valleys over there, sitting in an orchard. You never know how the drones might carry out some airstrikes on us. They're not sparing anyone.
0: In Gaza, Israeli attacks have killed two Palestinians and injured several others. On Saturday, Dr. Jamal Abu Aboun, head of the anesthesia department, Al Yafa Medical Hospital in central Gaza, was killed in an Israeli drone strike that injured three other civilians, including a two-year-old girl. Since last October's U.S.-brokered so-called ceasefire, Israeli attacks have killed at least 922 Palestinians. The House Armed Services Committee has unveiled its proposed 2027 National Defense Authorization Act, which would see a record-shattering $1.15 trillion spent on the U.S. military over the next fiscal year. Among the bill's many provisions is Section 224, entitled the United States-Israel Defense Technology Cooperation Initiative, unquote. The provision would bring the U.S. and Israel into an unprecedented partnership covering technology sharing, the co-production of weapon systems, and bilateral research and development across multiple domains of warfare, including biotechnology, autonomous systems, AI, cyber warfare, and more. During a closed-door testimony with the House Oversight Committee on Friday, former Attorney General Pam Bondi claimed she lacked real authority in overseeing the release of the Epstein files. Instead, she blamed her successor, Attorney General Todd Blanche, Trump's former personal lawyer. Bondi also reportedly told committee members Blanche was managing, quote, the entire investigation, unquote, and determined which documents would be released. That's according to Congressmember Robert Garcia of California, the ranking Democrat on the committee. A federal judge has ordered a temporary halt to the Trump administration's efforts to set up a nearly $1.8 billion slush fund for Trump supporters who say they were wrongly investigated or prosecuted by previous administrations. The so-called Anti-Weaponization Fund was announced by the Department of Justice last month as part of a settlement between the IRS and Donald Trump and his family after the president sued his own administration's IRS for $10 billion over the leaking of his tax returns by an employee of a federal contractor. The Wall Street Journal reports more than a dozen Republican senators have privately urged top Trump aides to abandon the fund over concerns it could award millions of dollars to Trump supporters who attacked the Capitol and its police on January 6, 2021. Vice President Mike Pence also condemned the fund.
6: Let's get rid of this fund. I mean, it's deeply offensive to me that you could have a fund that could even possibly compensate people who assaulted police officers or vandalized the Capitol on January 6th. And I think that's broadly held by most Republicans.
0: In Newark, New Jersey, today marks the 11th day since hundreds of immigrants detained at the ICE jail known as Delaney Hall began a hunger and labor strike demanding their immediate release. Protesters and organizers continued to gather near the jail Sunday after New Jersey State Police erected a barricade about a half a mile long around Delaney Hall's perimeter. Activists have denounced New Jersey Governor Mikey Sherrill for deploying state police against protesters, with some officers wearing riot gear. Newark Mayor Ross Baraka has imposed a nightly curfew around Delaney Hall until further notice. There were reports of more arrests Sunday night as some protesters defied the curfew. Mayor Baraka's move came after another weekend of clashes between protesters and law enforcement. New Jersey Governor Sherrill said family visitations at Delaney Hall were partially restored Sunday after the Department of Homeland Security suspended visits, citing the protests. Many organizers and relatives of detainees said they were denied entry to the facility after waiting for hours. This is Karen Marino, whose uncle, Gabriel Marino, has been jailed at Delaney Hall since August of last year. She said her uncle lived in the United States for most of his life after migrating from Oaxaca, Mexico, as a teenager.
7: My uncle is starving to death in there. His molars have fallen out. It is chaotic in there. It is hell. This is just like Auschwitz. It is history repeating itself. My uncle is in one of the hunger-striking detention units. He is in there supporting this, but my uncle is feeling very weak, and I feel that he is dying in there. He is in the detention unit where guards have beaten and assaulted detainees.
0: Again, Karen Marino's uncle, Gabriel, has been at Delaney Hall since last August. She was speaking to Democracy Now!'s Maria Teresina. We'll have more on Delaney Hall after headlines. In Texas, police have arrested an Immigration and Customs Enforcement agent who faces charges of felony assault and falsely reporting a crime during an immigration raid in Minneapolis in January. Hennepin County prosecutors allege 52-year-old Christian Castro shot Venezuelan immigrant Julio Sosa Celis in the leg through the door of a home, then lied by claiming the assault was in self-defense. Castro was booked into the Cameron County Jail in Texas Friday. If he challenges his extradition, Democratic Governor Tim Walz of Minnesota will have to make a formal request from Texas Republican Governor Greg Abbott, a Trump ally. The U.S. military says it struck a vessel in the Eastern Pacific on Saturday, killing three men. U.S. Southern Command claimed the vessel was, quote, engaged in narco-trafficking operations, again, providing no evidence. Since September, the Pentagon says it's killed more than 200 people in strikes on boats in the Caribbean Pacific. The attacks have been widely condemned as unlawful extrajudicial killings. In Colombia, a pro-Trump lawyer and businessman took lead over an ally of outgoing leftist President Gustavo Petro in the first round of the presidential election on Sunday. Far-right candidate Abelardo de la Espriella took nearly 44% of the vote, compared to 41% for Ivan Cepeda, who's vowed to continue Petro's progressive agenda and negotiate peace deals with armed groups. De la Espriella has promised to crack down on crime and build mega prisons like SECOT. That's the Salvadoran prison inspired by El Salvador's president, Nayib Bukele. The two candidates will head to a runoff later this month. A federal judge has ordered Donald Trump's name to be removed from the John F. Kennedy Center for the Performing Arts. U.S. District Judge Christopher Cooper ruled Friday Trump's rebranding of the center to include his own name constituted an illegal act, writing, quote, Congress gave the Kennedy Center its name and only Congress can change it, unquote. Judge Cooper also temporarily barred Trump from closing the Kennedy Center for what Trump claimed are renovations. Trump announced a two-year closure after a wave of artists and performers resigned or canceled performances. Meanwhile, President Trump has lashed out at prominent artists who've canceled plans to perform at the Great American State Fair. That's the name of a series of events on the National Mall to celebrate the 250th anniversary of the signing of the Declaration of Independence. A number of performers say they were misled by organizers and did not know of the event's connections to Trump and his MAGA movement. Among those canceling are Young MC, Morris Day, Martina McBride, CNC Music Factory, and the Commodores. In response, President Trump blasted the artists who dropped out as third rate and said he might replace their performances by delivering a major speech, unquote. Brooklyn Rivera, a prominent Nicaraguan indigenous leader, died in prison over the weekend. He was 73 years old. Rivera was a former lawmaker and leader of the Miskito people, the largest indigenous group in Nicaragua. In the 1980s, Rivera fought against the Sandinista government alongside the CIA-backed Contra rebels. He was imprisoned 3 years ago by Nicaraguan authorities. 3 days before his death, the government published photos of Rivera bedridden, intubated, and emaciated, prompting outrage from human rights groups. And here in New York, family and friends gathered at Riverside Church Saturday for a memorial service celebrating the life of Assata Shakur, the legendary Black Panther and Black liberation activist who died last September at the age of 78 in Cuba. Assata Shakur was convicted in the May 2, 1973 killing of a New Jersey state trooper during a shootout that left one of her fellow activists dead. She was shot twice by police during the incident. In 1979, she managed to escape from jail and flee to Cuba, where she received political asylum. She long proclaimed her innocence. This is the renowned abolitionist, author, and activist Angela Davis speaking at Saturday's memorial service.
8: And so when we defend Assata Shakur today, We are defending all radical movements, anti-racist movements, abolition feminist movements, anti-Zionist movements, anti-war movements, anti-capitalist movements.
0: And those are some of the headlines. This is Democracy Now!, democracynow.org, The War and Peace Report. I'm Amy Goodman. We begin today's show in New Jersey, as today marks 11 days since an estimated 300 immigrants detained at the Delaney Hall Newark ICE jail began a hunger and labor strike demanding their immediate release. Protesters and organizers continued to gather near the massive jail over the weekend after New Jersey State Police imposed a barricade about a half mile long around Delaney's Hall perimeter. Activists denounced New Jersey Governor Mike Sherrill for deploying state police, with officers in riot gear reportedly beating up protesters. Newark Mayor Ross Baraka has imposed a nightly curfew around Delaney Hall until further notice. There were reports of more arrests Sunday night as some protesters defied the curfew. Mayor Baraka's announcement Sunday came after another weekend of clashes between protesters and law enforcement. Democracy Now!'s Maria Terracena was on the ground and spoke to several people. This is Sally Pillay, a mutual aid advocate with Eyes on ICE New Jersey. She described the chaotic scene as state police swarmed the protest outside Delaney Hall Saturday night.
9: There was no announcement. There was nothing. It just came. There was an escalation of police with shields, mounted horses, flashbangs, tear gas, smoke bombs. That was just one after the other, one after the other. And there was just no sense of safeness that people in the crowd felt. We do mutual aid and support for the families. We had nothing to do with the protests that were going on, but the way the police, the state police moved and the local police moved against the crowd from the north side coming down Doremus Avenue, it started to shove the crowd towards the white mutual aid tent. And so we felt very trapped, and then the smoke was coming in, and so we had to escape.
0: Meanwhile, union workers led a picket line near Delaney Hall Sunday afternoon, demanding the ICE jail be shut down. For more on the latest, we're joined by Bob Hennelly. He's the award-winning investigative journalist, general manager of WBAI Pacifica Radio in New York, also host of What's Going On Labor Monday, and has been covering the protests at Delaney Hall. His new piece for Salon is titled Escalating Tensions at Newark Migrant Prison Draws Ire of Lawmakers. Bob, if you can go through the weekend with the New Jersey governor, who actually has called for Delaney Hall to be shut down, calling out New Jersey state troopers, and take us through the weekend, right through the state of exception or emergency that the Newark mayor has now imposed.
10: So I do think we do have to introduce one element here that in your comprehensive lead-in you didn't include, which was the decision by the Trump administration last week with Secretary Mullen threatening to actually closed the international arrival function at Newark Liberty Airport right as the World Cup is about to start. And all of the states in this region have invested heavily in that. Also, what is most disturbing, perhaps, is that anyone who's been around for a while, and I have the fortune and privilege to be in that category, you have to recall that in 1967, the deployment during what has been called the rebellion in Newark with the state police and National Guard and the same kind of freelance vibe, it's got actually disturbing, resulted in the death of 27 people. And a subsequent report by the Lilly Commission, which was convened by Governor Hughes, much like the Kerner Commission, found that actually the state police and National Guard extended the period of time of civil unrest, contributing to the length of chaos because they actually targeted Black businesses for destruction. I'm not suggesting that happened here, but it is disturbing that it's such an ahistorical response. And what it does do is make the conflict and the police violence, which, of course, the likes of the New York Post and 770, that's what they want, takes us off the heroism of the detainees who have written this these three letters I said last time I was lucky enough to be on with you, where they've written something that I think that historians will say is equivalent to the Declaration of Independence, because they so vividly describe the way they've been deprived of all the basic human rights that we come to associate with this nation. And we know from speaking with scholars, they enjoy, and yet we have a period of lawlessness in this country where the Trump administration is just systematically ignoring writ of habeas corpuses that have been issued by Article III courts. And I just think it's also foreseeable. You do know, because you covered it when it happened, back in May of 2025, Mayor Baraka was taken off the street by masked federal agents. I recall this all the time, because this is when it really started. And Bonnie Watson Coleman, Congresswoman, 80 pounds when wet, and Representative MacGyver, Representative Menendez, all wrapped around in the tradition of nonviolent self-defense, the Gandhi's tradition to slow down the process of these masked agents taking the elected mayor of New Jersey's largest city into custody. Now, at that point, I submit, that's when the state of New Jersey, under the prior administration, needed to stand up a protective corridor for the humanitarian work that's going on there. And that's the upset here, is that folks who are well-intentioned, who see this, what happened in Minneapolis with the assassination of Renee Good and Alex Preddy, they come there ready to engage with the helmet on, gas mask. And what they may not know is that there's a very fragile humanitarian effort, which, of course, I'm not surprised your reporter captured with Sally there, where they were, when things are calm, individuals are released who have been detained or imprisoned. And it's so important that they be encircled by the beloved community, not by a pool of reporters or protesters, that they be cared for, that they end up, and you know, you may know this area, that part of Ironbound is an industrial area. And so they're literally dumped on the sidewalk, no means to connect with their family. And with these aid workers, this faith-based community enterprise that's been going on since the winter of 2025, before people knew what Delaney Hall was, that gets fractured when there's not the disciplined, nonviolent protest going on outside. And so these folks don't get the advantage of being debriefed. First, they may not get released. And second, many of them don't have legal counsel. They're denied the interaction with a social worker, the ability to have resources to get on with their life and to continue to fight for their freedom.
0: Mm-hmm. And Bob, if you can explain what the state of exception is that Mayor Baraka has imposed, and then the labor groups that came out yesterday, Sunday, around 4 o'clock.
10: Right. So, and this is caused, has a historic irony. Mayor Baraka is the late poet and cultural leader, was one of the key leaders in Newark at the time of the insurrection, had been beaten by the Newark police. His son is Mayor Roz Baraka. Mayor Baraka does not impose this kind of thing, like a curfew, without having, I'd say, some reasonable concern. It's only in the area around Ironbound, this distinct area of Ironbound, because Ironbound itself is diverse. There's a part of Ironbound that is a rich cultural music community, residential community, and then there's a part of it that's industrial. So that you need to understand that. The union turnout was underreported. I'm so glad you mentioned it. HPAE, the nurses union in New Jersey, 32BJ SEIU, they do see the labor connection here. Because remember, as we spoke last time, these inmates are getting $1 a day, while the head of GEO, a private corporation, is getting over $11 million. So there's actually, and I'm wondering, at what point does America corrections unions stand up and say, listen, this isn't good across the board? And that's, we are seeing labor step up and seeing the connection between this fundamental civil liberties question.
0: Bob Henley, I want to thank you for being with us. We're going to continue to follow what's going on at Delaney Hall. Bob Henley, award-winning investigative journalist, broadcast and print for more than 40 years, general manager of WBAI Pacifica Radio, which is doing wall-to-wall coverage of what's happening at Delaney. He's host of What's Going On Labor Monday. Up next, Oscar-nominated director Julie Cohen and former Wall Street Journal reporter Paul Barrett on the De-ICE Citizens Bank campaign. Stay with us.

0: Nitarini, my friend, by the Malian singer Fatoumata Jawara, performed in Democracy Now! Years ago. This is Democracy Now!, democracynow.org. I'm Amy Goodman. We look now at a growing boycott against Citizens Bank amidst a campaign to pressure the corporation to divest from financing CoreCivic and Geo Group, two of the nation's largest private operators of ICE jails. An interfaith coalition of dozens of religious groups in Boston said Citizens Bank has failed to adequately address its concern about financing private prisons. So the group is now withdrawing $1 million from its estimated $14 million account with the bank. The Greater Boston Interfaith Organization plans to continue pulling out $1 million at a time until the bank addresses its concerns. This is Senior Minister of Old South Church in Boston, Bishop John Edgerton, explaining the decision on MS Now.
1: We pulled $1 million out today. We transferred it to another bank because we want Citizens to stop doing this dirty business. Citizens is one of the only banks in the country that banks with and provides financing for CoreCivic and Geo Group, two of the most notorious private prison companies in this country. This year, Emmanuel Damas, who is a neighbor, a Boston resident, a 56-year-old man, he died in CoreCivic detention in Arizona from a toothache. He had a toothache. He complained about it. They didn't give him proper care. His toothache became an infection. His infection became sepsis, and he died. And these are the practices that CoreCivic is notorious for and Geo Group is notorious for. And they will not be abusing our neighbors, not with our money.
0: That's Reverend John Edgerton speaking to Rachel Maddow. A Citizens Bank spokesperson responded to Democracy Now! In a statement that said, quote, Citizens is deeply committed to the communities we serve, investing $2 billion in 2025 to help build or preserve more than 8,000 affordable housing units, contributing over 265,000 volunteer hours and partnering with nonprofits across our footprint. People have strong and often differing views on issues like immigration. It's an important public policy debate, but it's not the role of the banks to set policy. Our role is to follow the law and apply our standards consistently as we serve all of our clients, Citizens Bank said to Democracy Now! For more, we're joined by two guests here in New York. Julie Cohen is an Oscar-nominated director who's made many films, including RBG, about the Supreme Court justice. Everybody, my name is Polly Murray. She and her husband, Paul Barrett, who is a former reporter with The Wall Street Journal and Bloomberg Businessweek, wrote an op-ed this weekend for NJ.com about their decision to close their accounts at Citizens Bank over the bank's complicity with Delaney Hall and other ICE jails. We welcome you both to Democracy Now! Thank you so much for being with us. Julie, let's start with you. Talk about what this Citizens Bank campaign is all about and about your personal decision.
2: Yeah, the campaign to protest Citizens Bank is about their complicity. They finance both Geo Group, which operates Delaney Hall and other ICE detention, and CoreCivic, which operates the Dilley Center in Texas, which you may remember is where Liam Ramos was held and many other children are still being held. And the idea is to basically use our collective economic power to speak out about those who are give it kind of aiding and abetting this system. I mean, I'm taken aback hearing the statement that Citizens Bank just gave you. I'm hearing it for the first time just now. But there was a phrase in there where he said they're committed to upholding the law. Well, some of what's going on, a lot of what's going on in these ICE detention facilities is not lawful because people are being detained there, immigrant neighbors, most of whom have not committed any crime beyond immigration violations, are being held there without due process. So that's unconstitutional. So they're not upholding the law if they're helping finance these facilities.
0: And explain, we're talking about hunger and labor a hunger and a labor strike inside the jail. The labor part of it isn't talked about as much. While DHS denies this is going on, interestingly, the border czar, Tom Homan, has talked about force feeding, though he has denied that the hunger strike is happening.
2: Yeah, he's done all kinds of things. He's denied the hunger strike is happening. He's saying that they might have to force feed people, which you obviously wouldn't have to do if there was no hunger strike. And he has also deeply inaccurately claimed that the reason this just happened, I think, on Fox yesterday, he was saying the reason that the hunger strikers are striking is because they feel that they have the right to the ethnic food of their home countries. Made up out of whole cloth. The issue having the issue is their unconstitutional incarceration. They also have complained about conditions, including putrid water, not enough food, and worms in their food. Nobody's talking about wanting to get their own specialized ethnic food. That's just crap.
0: Paul Barrett, you're a former reporter with the Wall Street Journal and with Business Week. If you can talk about CoreCivic and GEO, these corporations and Citizens Bank relationship with them.
3: Sure. These are major corporations that require continued financing from banks and other financial institutions in order to operate. Over more than a dozen years, Citizens Bank has arranged for and helped provide some $2 billion in financing for GEO Group and CoreCivic. Without that money, these corporations literally could not function. In 2019, other major banks and financial institutions pulled back from precisely this type of financing, not because of what's going on in Delaney Hall. Delaney Hall wasn't open at that time. They pulled back because they could see that association with the private prison industry was hurting their brand reputation, and they said, no more. We're out of this business. Banks do care about what consumers think about their business. Citizens just decided to stay in, to keep taking the profits from this financing, and as a result, now finds itself enmeshed in this, you know, obscene policy of the Trump administration. And we're just calling for them to step back. They can just stop doing it. It's not that complicated.
0: Last year, during a quarterly earnings call for the private prison company GEO Group, the CEO, David Donahue, claimed that Delaney Hall, another ICE detention center in Michigan, Northlake, would represent potentially an additional $130 million in annual revenue and the need for over 160,000 ICE detention beds nationwide.
4: To date, the Delaney Hall and Northlake contract announcements represent in excess of $130 million of this annualized revenue potential. However, these facilities are expected to generate only partial revenue and earnings contribution in 2025 due to the timing of these facility activations. As a reminder, once a contract has been awarded, our typical facility activation period is 60 to 90 days to hire, train, and clear staff, and to get the facility ready for occupancy, followed by a gradual ramp up in utilization. As we have previously discussed, before the passage of the Lake and Riley Act, the Trump administration had indicated a need to ramp up to 100,000 total ICE detention beds for increased interior enforcement operations. Based on public statements from ICE, the implementation of the Lake and Riley Act could require an incremental 60,000 ICE detention beds or more. We continue to believe that an increase to between 100,000 and 160,000 total detention beds will require a range of solutions for the detention and processing of migrants in the United States.
0: That's David Donahue, CEO of GEO Group, the for-profit prison company that runs Delaney Hall. Paul Barrett.
3: Well, one of GEO Group's top former officials has just become the top official of ICE.
0: So today, actually.
3: Right, a guy named Venturella. And this indicates the tight enmeshment between the Trump administration policy, this private prison corporation, and in turn, Citizens Bank, which provides the vital financing that GEO Group needs to operate. So this is what we want to see disentangled. We want to see Citizens Bank walking away from this situation.
0: Julie, you write in your piece at NJ.com, there are multiple ways to protest the Trump anti-immigrant agenda, and not all of them require you to show up in person at an ICE detention facility. You talk about pressuring your local government to refuse to allow ICE to open one of its privately operated jails where you live. Can you describe how this has happened around the country? And also, you and Paul have been protesting outside Delaney dozens of times.
2: Yeah, I mean, we've been going to Delaney pretty much ever since it opened last spring. We were there the same week, I think just the day, maybe the day before or the day after Representative McIver was arrested there and is still facing potentially 17 years in prison, by the way, another thing that should be protested vehemently.
0: This is LaMonica McIver, the New Jersey Congress member, who said she was trying to protect the mayor who was arrested, Mayor Ross Baraka of Newark, right. And she has been indicted by Alina Hubba, actually, was the U.S. attorney at the time, right. Who's been removed because they said she was unlawfully there as right. U.S. attorney, right. President Trump's former personal attorney.
2: Yeah, it's just illegality on top of illegality, which is almost leading me to forget what I was saying. But we go there, you know, you had earlier on the show one of the mutual aid supporters of the people detained there and their families, Sally. And really, we've just been, there are people there every single day. Paul and I had been going about once a week, you know, just for a few hours to support what they're doing and to just stand outside with signs kind of reminding the community, which on that strip of Newark is basically short-haul truckers, what's going on inside, holding up signs saying no detention without due process, saying no concentration camps in the USA.
0: And what are the shoes?
2: Okay, yes. The mutual aid groups, one thing that they do is help make sure that visitors can get inside the facility to see their loved ones at the scheduled visiting time. The guards at Delaney come up with kind of an ever-shifting list of reasons that people could be kept out. And often a wife will be kept out because she's not wearing the right kind of shoes. She has open-toed shoes. In some cases, she's wearing Crocs. She's wearing yoga pants. The mutual aid.
0: There is a dress code.
2: Well,
0: to visit?
2: There is a dress code, but the problem is that the dress code tends to change and shift over time, so people are never quite sure. And depending on what guard is at the gate, you know, there's no waiting room inside. This isn't like a regular prison. There's like this little outdoor. Now, first there was nothing, and then there's like a few kind of stadium bleachers with a little thing over them. And so if someone goes up and says, no, you can't see your husband who was grabbed, like in one case, you know, while he was out getting diapers for your kids, you can't see your husband now because you're wearing Crocs, then there's this mutual aid tent that's right out there saying, hey, what size shoes are you? We have shoes. We have pants if you need pants. And that's what and people are then able to go in to see their loved ones.
0: And Paul Barrett, the pressuring of local governments to refuse to allow ICE to open jails in their community.
3: Right. Well, this is actually succeeding all across the country. There are many communities in multiple states, including New Jersey, where local pressure on city councilmen and mayors and so forth is actually causing the communities to put up barriers to the opening of these facilities. And people just need to keep the pressure up because there is a successful campaign to slow down this process. And I will predict that in coming months, I think we're going to see ICE backing away from opening some of these facilities altogether.
0: Well, I want to thank you both for being with us. Paul Barrett, former reporter at The Wall Street Journal and Bloomberg Businessweek, and Julie Cohen, Oscar-nominated filmmaker who made the film, including RBG. They wrote an op-ed this weekend for NJ.com about their decision to close their accounts at Citizens Bank because of the bank's complicity with Delaney Hall and other ICE detention camps or jails. And actually, Saturday is a big day of action, Julie.
2: Yes, we are taking part. We didn't start this movement, but we have joined in enthusiastically in a national day of action. Anyone who wants to check it out can go to dicitizensbank.org, and you will find right now there are more than 90 protests planned outside Citizens branches all over the Northeast Midwest. There's the map of it. If there isn't one near your Citizens, just set one up yourself. We did. We'd been going to our friends at Montclair Indivisibles, and then we decided we would do our own in Bloomfield this weekend, so you can just click on and find out where the one nearest is. Show up with your citizen sign, or someone will give you a sign. It's so easy, and it's so worth doing. And this citizen pressure really has made a difference. It had it stopped Avelo Airlines from flying detainees out of the country, doing deportation flights. Like, citizen action can really make a difference. And that's what we're not banking on.
0: I want to thank Julie Cohen and Paul Barrett. This is Democracy Now!, democracynow.org. I'm Amy Goodman. As Paul Barrett said, the acting director of Immigration and Customs Enforcement, he officially resigned from the agency just about a year after his appointment to oversee Trump's rapid expansion of nationwide ICE raids, immigration detention, and deportations.

0: to replace Lyons. Senator Elizabeth Warren's demanding Venturella disclose more details about his ties to GEO Group, which, according to Public Citizen, saw its profits jump from $32 million in 2024 to more than $254 million last year. As the Trump administration expands government contracts with ICE jails nationwide, Senator Warren's letter to Venturella said in part, quote, "You worked at the GEO Group, the largest private prison contractor operating immigrant detention facilities across the U.S. for over a decade prior to joining ICE. That history and your reported use of DHS personnel and resources for personal or political favors raise serious concerns about your ability to effectively serve as ICE's leader, especially at a time when the Trump administration's mass deportation agenda is systematically violating fundamental human rights," Senator Warren wrote. For more, we're joined by Sitara Khandhari, advocacy director at Detention Watch Network. Tell us more about who David Venturella is and what role GEO Group has played with the expansion of these for-profit private prisons around the country holding immigrants.
1: Good morning, Amy. Thanks for having me. Yes, as you mentioned, David Venturella is an official who has basically been bopping in and out of ICE and GEO Group for decades now. He has served at ICE in the past under both the Bush and Obama administrations, spent time at GEO Group for the past year, has been an advisor, sort of a contractor with ICE, and is now going to be heading up the agency. And, you know, in his role at GEO Group, he oversaw the contracts that GEO Group was negotiating and developing with ICE over the last couple of years, Delaney Hall being one of those contracts. That's a relatively new detention facility that has opened over the last year or two. That one, along with several others that we had been keeping an eye on since the Biden administration opened over the last couple of years and have been detaining people in ICE custody now under the Trump administration. And as your guests previously mentioned, the conditions at these facilities, like the conditions at detention facilities across the country, whether they're run by GEO Group or one of the other private detention contractors or, you know, local or federal or state government, the conditions are horrendous. And Venturella has had sort of a really direct role in how all of this has developed over the last year, 2 years specifically, but really decades.
0: I mean, it is very interesting that both Venturella and Tom Homan, the so-called border czar, who's denying that immigrant detainees are on hunger strike, but then threatening to force feed them, worked for under Obama, President Obama.
1: Exactly. And this was, you know, just like we're seeing now under President Trump with this campaign of mass detention and deportation, the Obama years was the last period of mass deportations that we saw. Your viewers may remember he was dubbed the deporter in chief by many immigrant rights advocates. He oversaw a huge number of deportations during his tenure. And of course, Venturella was at the agency during that time. And now he is supporting the current Trump administration and carrying out really a brutal mass detention and deportation campaign.
0: He was senior vice president at GEO Group, which runs Delaney Hall and many other immigrant jails. And now, starting today, is the head of ICE. If you could comment on the amount of money that GEO Group is getting, as Detention Watch has noted, earlier this year, GEO Group reported a company record of $254 million in profit last year, roughly a 700% increase from the year before.
1: Yeah, I'm going to say that again to make sure your viewers heard. A 700% increase in profits. I mean, that's really, really unheard of. And, you know, we heard throughout the election cycle how excited the private prison companies were about a potential Trump administration coming in. You know, already under the Biden administration, there had been ongoing negotiations around expansion. We had been keeping an eye on Delaney Hall, Northlake in Michigan, several other facilities that had been under negotiation for new contracts with ICE. And then, of course, with the Trump administration coming.

0: in and with this expanded detention and deportation campaign have really made a massive, massive profit. And I think it's really critical for folks to understand really the intricate relationship that private prison companies have with ICE. It's really revolving door. And this is a classic example, as I said before, Venturella being at ICE previously under Bush and Obama, and now and then going back to GEO and now back under the Trump administration. And it's really hard to see where the interests of ICE end and those of private prison companies begin. They're so intertwined that it's hard to see a separation between them.
1: Finally, the Washington Post observed a federal ethics rule generally bars government employees from working on contracts awarded to their former employers for a year. But the administration granted Venturella a waiver from this rule. As an ICE advisor, Venturella has advocated for the use of warehouses to detain immigrants, a practice that's drawn nationwide outrage. NBC News noted that after he retired from GEO, Venturella was a consultant for the company advising on new and existing contracts, according to a filing with the Securities and Exchange Commission. Your final comments in this last 30 seconds, Sitara.
0: It really shows the depth of corruption with this administration, the fact that he was able to get a waiver. You know, by the way, former Attorney General Pam Bondi also was a lobbyist for private prison companies. I mean, the entanglement runs deep. And at the end of the day, the people who suffer are those who are behind bars in detention centers across the country and their loved ones. And by the way, you know, all Americans, I mean, this is all at great moral cost and billions in taxpayer dollars as, you know, right now, Congress is considering handing ICE another $38 billion, which, by the way, is the same amount of money that they propose to spend on these warehouse detention facilities.
1: Sitara Gandahari, I want to thank you for being with us, Advocacy Director at Detention Watch Network. Coming up, we go to Spokane, Washington, where three people have been convicted of conspiracy for taking part in a protest. We'll speak to one of them, Army veteran Bajan Mavawala, and reporter Aaron Glantz. Stay with us.

0: Rapture by Kasi Velaza, performed at the Brooklyn Folk Festival. This is Democracy Now!, democracynow.org. I'm Amy Goodman. We end today's show with President Trump's escalating crackdown on First Amendment rights. A federal jury last week convicted three people, including a U.S. military veteran, of felony conspiracy charges over their involvement in an anti-ICE protest in Spokane, Washington, last June. The protesters are awaiting sentencing, face up to 6 years in prison. For more, we go to Spokane, where we're joined by one of them. Bajan Mavawala is a U.S. military veteran in the war in Afghanistan. We're also joined by Aaron Glantz, fellow at the Center for Advanced Study of Behavioral Sciences at Stanford University. His recent piece for The Guardian headlined, "Federal Jury Finds Army Veteran and Two Other ICE Protesters Guilty of Conspiracy." Before we go to Bajan, I'm wondering, Aaron, if you can talk about the significance of this term conspiracy. I want to go to a clip first of an interview that you did on PBS's NewsHour. This is former acting U.S. Attorney General Richard Barker on PBS NewsHour.
1: Nobody was really hurt. None of the protesters were hurt. Fortunately, none of the law enforcement officers were hurt either.
2: He was aware that other U.S. attorneys had been ousted for refusing to comply with Trump Justice Department orders, and he worried about his ability to act ethically if he stayed on the job. So he resigned.
1: I didn't feel in this case that a conspiracy charge that would carry a 6-year term of incarceration was true to who I was or who I wanted to be as a federal prosecutor.
0: So that's former acting U.S. Attorney General Richard Barker resigned, speaking to our guest, Aaron Glantz, on PBS NewsHour. Aaron, so talk about the significance of this conspiracy conviction just before we go to the military veteran who was convicted.
3: I mean, what we have here is a really large reach of the conspiracy statute. The charge here, conspiracy to impede or injure federal officers. What happened was a relatively minor demonstration at an ICE facility in Spokane, Washington. There was a Facebook post by the former president of the Spokane City Council about two Venezuelan migrants who were going to be according to him, unlawfully deported. A federal judge ended up freeing one of those migrants, saying his arrest was unconstitutional. A number of demonstrators showed up. Bajan was one of them. He went home. He was going about his life. And then a month later, the FBI showed up at his door and a number of other demonstrators and arrested them for conspiracy. The individual you just heard from, Richard Barker, was the head of the U.S. Attorney's Office in Eastern Washington State, and he declined to sign the indictment. He resigned. When I spoke with him, he talked about the fact that here you have a case where no protesters were hurt, no ICE agents were hurt, and yet a number of the demonstrators are facing 6 years in prison. At the same time, the killers of Renee Good and Alex Preddy in Minneapolis have not been prosecuted at all, and he did not feel good about that. He talked to me about being a Sunday school teacher and needing to go before his fellow church members and talk to them about right and wrong, and he didn't think he could stay in his job. And I think that that's ultimately what this case is about in some way. You're going to hear from Bajan in a second. I was really impressed with him the whole time I've been covering this case over the past year as somebody who signed up to serve his country in Afghanistan in 2021 when Afghanistan fell to the Taliban, helping individuals come to this country to avoid being killed by the Taliban, who helped the U.S. military, and then standing up for some of his fellow residents in Spokane when the Trump administration tried to unlawfully deport them, always standing up and now facing 6 years in prison.
0: So let's go to Bajan Mavawala. This is your first interview since your conviction for aiding the conspiracy, for taking part in this ICE protest. Bajan, Six of the nine people originally charged took plea deals, but you, Archer and Farrell, decided to fight. Now you've been convicted. Your response and why you decided to go to trial?
4: Yeah, I definitely felt like it was important to go to trial because if I had taken a plea deal, it would have essentially been me lying and saying that, you know, I did something that I didn't do. I didn't assault anybody. I didn't destroy any property. And the protest was largely peaceful. And I felt that it was very important to put that in front of a jury. And I think it's important to note that I was convicted of aiding and abetting, which was not included in the original indictment that I was arrested for back in July of last year.
0: Talk about why you decided to engage in this protest. You're a former U.S. Army, you're a U.S. Army combat veteran. You served in Afghanistan. Why put yourself on the line here?
4: I believe very strongly in the importance for people to be able to immigrate to the United States, for asylum seekers to find safety here. And I also very strongly believe in the people's right to address their government for things that they believe is wrong. And I saw a post on Reddit that said, you know, hey, these people are being unlawfully detained. And I had time and I said, you know what, I'm going to go down and do what's right. I'm going to go and tell them, hey, I do not agree with this. I think this is wrong.
0: Inspired by your arrest, your father, who we talked to, announced his congressional run in January will appear at a forum with other candidates Tuesday night. Have you heard from the incumbent congressman, Michael Baumgartner, since your conviction?
4: I have not heard anything from him. I'm not sure if he's made a statement or not.
0: And can you talk about your involvement since you were in Afghanistan and helping Afghan refugees come to this country, how you got involved with this work and how it inspired you to stand up against ICE?
4: My dad also deployed to Afghanistan around the same time that I did. And there was one of the guys that he had trained while he was there. He managed to get on one of the planes leaving as Kabul was falling, but his wife and young children were not able to. My dad asked if I could help to see if we could find a way to get them out of the country. And it just kind of snowballed from there. I mean, we ended up at one point, we had about 200 people on the list that we were trying to track, and we had to really significantly pare that down because
0: We have 10 seconds, Bajan.
4: So I thought, you know, hey, this is something that's really important to do. I wanted to help those people.
0: Bajan Mavawala, I want to thank you so much for being with us. And Aaron Glantz, fellow at the Center for Advanced Study of Behavioral Sciences at Stanford University, will link to your article in The Guardian. Federal jury finds Army veteran and two other ICE protesters guilty of conspiracy. I'm Amy Goodman.
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25: 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And I'd just like to remind you that you are listening to KDVS in Davis. There's absolutely no other possibility.

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Hope you're all having a wonderful Monday afternoon. I, myself, all things considered, you know, it could be worse. It could be worse. It's week 10 here in Davis, so, you know, finals are bearing down on us, but we make it happen. We make it happen. And we have a little fun. We have a little fun here on KDVS. That track you just heard was Baby Wants to Bleep Part 1 by The Micronauts off of their album Bleep to Bleep. This set list does not really have a particularly cohesive theme other than just being a bunch of electronica stuff that I like. I guess it could all be loosely categorized as IDM, and a lot of it is also on Warp Records, but neither of those are really intentional, but it's just stuff I wanted to play. Just stuff I wanted to play, honestly. I've named this episode Baby Wants to Bleep because I think it's funny, and I like the word bleep as like a as a word to mean, you know, funny electronic sounds. That's what most of this stuff contains. I'm DJ DB Cooper, and this is The Perfect Cut, and we're going to get into some more music right now. We'll be back on the other side of this block. Thank you for listening, everybody. This is KDVS Davis, 90.3 FM.

Hello again, everybody. DJ DB Cooper back with you. You just heard the LFO remix of Aftermath by Nightmares on Wax. That was originally released on a 12-inch single, but is on a ton of different compilations, including Now Is the Time on Warp Records, originally released on Warp Records as well. Like I said, a lot of the stuff's on Warp. When you're doing 90s electronica, it's hard not to run into Warp Records. They put out a ton of the stuff that was basically foundational to the genre in that period. I mean, of course, Aphex Twin, probably their most famous. Boards of Canada just have a new record out. But also a bunch of lesser-known stuff that is also really, really killer, including that track and the track right before that. That was Spiritual High by Up off of the Warp Records various artist record. It's not really a compilation because it's mostly stuff that was unreleased at the time. But whatever it is, it's called Artificial Intelligence, and it's really good. Big sampler of a bunch of different techno artists working in the UK in the early 90s. Really, really cool. And that's probably my favorite track from it. That's Up. That's Up is the artist. Track is called Spiritual High. We started that block off with Rainbow Flag by Matmos off of their record Supreme Balloon on Matador. You know, it's Pride Month. Wanted to get that one in there. Shout out to, shout out to the gays. Happy Pride Month, and that's why I wanted to play Rainbow Flag off that record. But it's also really good. Matmos are awesome. Done a ton of super eclectic electronic stuff. They rock. But yeah, that was that block. Coming up next, we got more electronic goodness. Just as soon as I remember which track I'm supposed to play next, I will get it right in. Okay. I remember it now. I am just going to jump right into this next block. My name is DJ DB Cooper. This is The Perfect Cut on KDVS Davis 90.3 FM. For this next tune, we're going to kick it over to Thomas Fellman, who I've been listening to a ton lately and really dig. So hope you do as well. But yeah, let's just get right into the music. Thanks for listening, everybody. I'll be back on the other side of this. I was going to say air break, but it's not really an air break. It's the main thing you're here for is the music. I'll be back on the other side of these sick tunes. Thanks for listening.

Hello, hello once more, everybody. You just heard from Vim. That was Signing On Makes My Fortnite from the album A Collection of Random Consonants. Some really cool tracker stuff. Chiptune adjacent, really, really nifty. Gets a lot of cool sounds on that record. Highly recommend. Also, it's funny because haha, Fortnite, lol. Before that was Thomas Fellman. That was Finger on the Map from the Flow EP. And like I said, I've been listening to Thomas Fellman a ton. I played him off one of his other records not that long ago, but I was like, well, he's awesome. So I'll just run it back, as it were. But yeah, that was that block. I don't have a whole lot more to say. So in the interest of getting through everything that I've got cooking up for y'all today, I'm just going to hop into these next few tracks. 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Listener-supported freeform radio for Northern California. My name is DJ DB Cooper, and I will be right back. Thanks for listening, everybody. Bye.

Hello, hello, one last time, everybody. DJ DB Cooper back with you on KDVS Davis 90.3 FM. This is The Perfect Cut, and you just heard Got to Move On by Fenez. I think that's how you say his name, F-E-N-N-E-S-Z, off his record Endless Summer. Really great glitchy ambient stuff like you heard. Before that was Biodimension by B12 off of the album Electrosoma, also on Warp Records. Really dope stuff. And we started that block off with The Box Part 2 by Orbital from their album Insides. If you tuned into the last edition, I also played a song called The Box, and I said that I did it solely so I could make a joke, and I'm going to make that same joke again. The Box? Yo, where's Roddy Ricch? Sorry, I had to do it. Yeah. Sorry, y'all. I just think it's really funny. I'm sorry. But yeah, that was that block. And for the most part, that was the end of this week's edition of The Perfect Cut. I've got one more track for you. It's the one that's playing right behind me right now. This is Children at Play by Max Tundra from the 12-inch of the same title, also on Warp Records. I'll play it out. I'll play myself out with it. But before that, I will say I will. The Perfect Cut will be off the air for probably something like a month. I definitely won't be back until around July, and it will be in a new time slot. Not sure what that time slot will be yet, but as always, you can check out kdvs.org to find the schedule and see where I and many of the other wonderful shows here on KDVS will be during summer programming, which will be starting in a few weeks. But yeah, I'll be out of town for a while, so I will be off the air for a hot minute, but I will be back and better than ever in July or thereabouts with some more awesome Perfect Cut stuff for you all. So feel free to keep tuning in, feel free to keep that dial tuned to KDVS Davis 90.3 FM for The Martian Hour, the show up next with DJ Mad Dog, one of my personal goats. But yeah, that's gonna do it for me. This has been DJ DB Cooper. I'll be back tomorrow for Aggie Talk, but other than Aggie Talk, this will about do it for me for about a month. So yeah, thanks for listening. Thanks to everyone who's called in over the past couple of months. About a year and a half that I've been doing the show. Hope to keep it going for as long as I can. But yeah, we'll be taking a little hiatus. Yeah, so that's going to do it for me. Once again, I've been DJ DB Cooper. This has been The Perfect Cut. Coming up next is The Martian Hour, so feel free to stick around. 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Thanks for listening, everybody. Bye!

What's up, everyone? Hello, hello. You're listening to KDVS Davis 90.3 FM. This is DJ Mad Dog on my show, The Martian Hour. I will be here for the next hour till 3 p.m. I have some cool music picked out. The playlist that I made is a tad bit last minute, and it's also kind of just some of my favorite songs. So if you're a longtime listener, you may have heard some of these before, but it is week 10 at UC Davis right now, and I have a lot of assignments piling up. So I've been pretty busy, but I am excited to be here nonetheless and spend the next hour with all of you. So I think without further ado, we should just go ahead and get into the music. Hope everyone is having a good day. It is really hot out there. I was not expecting that. We've had some like cold weather, which I was a huge fan of, and now it's back to actually being a D-City summer. So I hope you all are prepped for that. And yeah, let's go ahead and get into the music. We're starting off with Waste My Life by Musical Chairs. Stay tuned if you'd like. Again, this is KDVS Davis, 90.3 FM. The Martian Hour with DJ Mad Dog. All right, catch you all later.

0: What's up, everyone? This is DJ Mad Dog. You're listening to The Martian Hour on KDBS Davis 90.3 FM. That last song you just heard was Confetti by the Lemonheads off of their album It's a Shame About Ray. And my co-host on my first ever show on KDBS played this song by the Lemonheads. So shout out DJ A-Zone if you're listening. The song before that was Into the Sun by Sean Lennon off of the album Into the Sun. The song before that was Promises I've Made by Emmett Rhodes off of the album The Emmett Rhodes Recording 1969 through 1973. Shout out Emmett Rhodes, really cool musician. I actually played this song one of my first times on air on KDBS when I was shadowing a DJ, and I wasn't even full DJ myself yet, so bit of a throwback. And then the song that started off the block was Waste My Life by the Musical Chairs off of the album Wits End. I hope you guys have been enjoying the music. I have a quick message to play about bullying, and then I will get back in to the music. Stay tuned if you'd like. Again, this is DJ Mad Dog on the Martian Hour. I will be here for the next 45 minutes. And if you'd like to call in at all, feel free to do so. The number is 530-754-5387. Again, that's 530-754-5387. And I think we'll get back into it. Stay tuned if you'd like. Catch you on the flip.
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What's up, everyone? This is DJ Mad Dog. You're listening to The Martian Hour, KDBS Davis, 90.3 FM. That last song that you just heard was Lover Now Alone by Kevin V. Colvey off of the album Sad About the Times. The song before that was Gleamer by Guided by Voices off of the album Vampire on Titus. Guided by Voices has such a wide range of discography. It's really crazy. I haven't listened to them in so long, but that song is also one of the first songs that I played on KDBS, and I just haven't played it for 2-3 years now. But today was the day. And then the song before that was I Want You by Bob Dylan off of the album Blonde on Blonde. And then the song that started off the block was Ballrooms of Mars by T-Rex off of the album The Slider. I hope you guys enjoyed that little block of music and hope everyone's having a good day. If you're a UC Davis student, good luck. I know that I am definitely feeling the finals pressure looming. I'm writing an essay back here while the music is playing. Definitely a tough week, but hope everyone is getting through it. And it is only Monday, so happy Monday too. But yeah. Anyways, I think one message about KDBS Public Affairs, and then we will go ahead and get back into the music. I will be here for the next half hour. Stay tuned if you'd like. The first song on the block is going to be Can't Make Your Life Better by The Lilies, right after a message about KDBS Public Affairs. Stay tuned if you'd like. Bye.

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You're listening to The Martian Hour on KDVS Davis, 90.3 FM, listener-supported freeform radio for Northern California. That last song you just heard was Sleepwalking, a Couples Only Dance Prom Night by Modest Mouse off of their album Interstate 8. The song before that was Stone by Chibo Matto off of her album Stereotype A. The song before that was Yeah, Yeah, Yeah by The Minders off of the album Hooray for Tuesday. The song right before that one was Look Around by Dressy Bessie off of the album Pink Hearts, Yellow Moons. Cool thing about this band is that they are from Colorado, which is super, super awesome. That's where I'm from. I actually have not been home to Colorado in the entire year of 2026, but I am going to be going home at the end of this month, so I'm getting really, really excited. Shout out mom and dad if you're listening. But yeah, Colorado, Denver band, super cool. Song before that was Can't Make Your Life Better by The Lilies off of the album Better Can't Make Your Life Better. And I'm here for about another 12 minutes

0: it looks like. And then I will have one more show this show season. It won't be next week, but the week after. I will be here from 2 to 3. And then that will be my last show until fall. I'm going to be in and out of Davis over the summer. So I will not be having the Martian Hour continue through the summer. I also have one more show, Dio's Mansion. I co-host that with DJ Lowkey Chill. We play a lot of ska music. If that interests you, feel free to tune in. It won't be this Friday, but the following Friday from 3 to 4:30. It's always super fun. And yeah, I don't have a lot more to say other than hope everyone is having a good day. Hope you are all staying cool out there. It is a lot hotter than I expected. I'm very thankful for the KDBS AC right now. And yeah, I have one more message to play about discovering forests. And then I think we will get back into the last couple songs. Feel free to stay tuned if you'd like. I will be here for the next 10 minutes. Again, this is DJ Mad Dog on my show, The Martian Hour. Hope you all are enjoying. Catch you on the flip. Bye.
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What's up, everyone? You're listening to KDBS Davis 90.3 FM. I have about 2 minutes left in my set. I'm going to quickly backdrop. That last song you heard was Caroline, Please Kill Me by Coma Cinema off of the album Blue Suicide. The song before that is This Thing On by The Promise Ring off of the album Nothing Feels Good. Song before that was Nothing to Hide by Yolo Tango off of the album Popular Songs. And this is the end of my show. I'm going to be closing off with Wasting My Life by The Hippos. Feel free to stay tuned for the next show as it's DJ Aura's last show on KDBS. We are all getting emotional over here. It should be awesome. I have heard we're going to take a time trip back in time travel back in time. But yeah, feel free to stay tuned. It should be lit. This is DJ Mad Dog out. Bye.

0: Hello, Bill Nye the Science Guy here. So happy that you are doing what you're doing right now, listening to 90.3 KDVS in Davis, California.
1: ¿Se imagina no poder recordar los nombres de la gente que ha conocido toda su vida o sentirse perdido en un lugar familiar? 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
3: Exits on this aircraft in the event of an emergency. 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And welcome aboard Flight 22.

40s. This is DJ Aura. Not crying. You're listening to La Tiendita here on KBS Davis 90.3 FM. And this is my last show ever. As an undergrad, at least. There really isn't no theme to today's show. If I had to say a theme, it'd be just like the memories I made here at KBS. And some of the songs I chose are dedicated to friends I've made along the way while I was here, inside and outside of KBS, and just people in my life. Because, fun fact about DJ Aura, I've been part of KBS for basically 3 years. 3 years ago, I was volunteering and training to become a DJ, my first year, and now here I am. My first ever show wasn't actually La Tiendita. My first ever show was with my co-host Naima Money. And it was called Cangrejo Burger. Those who know. And just from that show, there's so many people who shadowed us. And now they're going on better and bigger things. Like, one person I can name off the top of my head is Tina Peanut Butter Cup. Shout out to you. I remember DJ Grimm, shout out to you, and DJ Delante, shout out to you too, bro, and everyone else. Jasmine, the design director, he shadowed me, didn't become a DJ, but you're still a very key part of like KBS, and just so many other people who we've seen kind of like grow up, and now like they are getting involved with KBS, or their current core staff members, or etc. etc. And I'm honestly so proud of like everybody who shadowed us and everyone else who shadowed me, and just seeing them be so involved with KBS. And I know, like, shout out to a pair in the oven, too. People who shadowed me. They're now in a relationship with each other. And shout out to them. Shout out to Birdie Bells. I remember when you shouted me, bro. I think you're my boyfriend. And I forgot what the bird was. I think it was, like, the same bird that, like, Mozart had or something like that. Or Beethoven. I forgot what it's called. But I remember that. But we shall back up. Let's get the emotions to a little bit lower. That last song you heard was a live version of Landslide by the Fleetwood Mac. And I like this version more than the original one because they kind of change it up. And I decided to include this song because specifically the lyrics, I've been afraid of changing because I built my life around you. But time makes you bolder. Children get older, and I'm getting older too. And that's kind of how I feel about like leaving and graduating UC Davis, because my whole life essentially for like the last like 4 years was built around KBS, and this was like the one hobby and one like extracurricular I kept up with, and I'm glad I did because I met so many amazing people in this show, in this space. And yeah, before that you heard Not A Lot, Just Forever by Adrian Linker off the album Songs. And I decided to include this song because it's like a little bit of a sadder song, but I wanted to kind of like read off a quotation of like what Adrian Linker said themselves about this song from like a interview from Apple Music. They said the quote-unquote Not A Lot part in the title is the concept of something happening infinitely, there you go, but in a small quantity. I had never thought that before until James from the Big Thief's drummer brought it up.
we were talking about how something can happen forever, but not a lot of it, just forever. Just like a thin thread of something that goes internally. So maybe something as small as a bird shedding its feather, or maybe how rocks are changed over time, little by little, by endlessly. And again, I would say, like, that's how I feel about KDVS. It's like, if I never, like, because I joined KDVS because I met Mika, the current GM, general manager of KDVS. I remember when they were programming director and AGM and now GM. And I met them. I met Naima Money, Morant, DJ Mudskipper. And it was not at KDVS, actually. It was at CLCA, which is like a club on campus for like Chicanx and Latinx people. And my friend Eli, actually, shout out to him. He introduced me to them in my first year because the only other like Latino friend I had was Eli. And he introduced me to the space, and that's how I like met everybody. And I remember one night, Mika, Naima Money, and Morant, I forget who else was there, were going to Canes. And Mika was like, hey, do you guys want to see the radio station I volunteer at? And we were like, sure. And I remember, I think it was like midnight when we came down here, and there was nobody. It was like silent, except for the DJ in Studio B. And just like walking around the stacks and the lobby and everything, and them showing me everything. I remember thinking to myself, like, I want to be in this space. And that was like winter quarter of like 2022. So, and it was like towards the end, so I couldn't like do the info sessions. So then I joined 2023, spring 2023, and did the volunteer work. And I remember at the time, Morant and Naima Money like were scared and were afraid to join KDVS. And it took them a lot of convincing from me, the pupil, and Mika for them to join KDVS, and I'm really glad they did. Because then, you know, like later on, Naima Money became the public relations director, I think last year. And Morant, like, became a KDVS legend, subbing every single show at KDVS during the summer one time. And yeah, I'm so glad I met all of them. And finally, the first song you heard was Flight 2022 by Kali Uchis off her Isolation album. And I play this song not because of the lyrics, but because this was the first ever song I ever played on air. The first show I ever played at was not Gangnam Hoburger or any of the shows, like, personally for me. I remember I came, like, September 1st of 2023. Back to, and like school didn't start yet, and this show Summer Camp needed a sub on September 15, 2023, and the two DJs like whose like shows this belong to, they're no longer here. I think they graduated like 2 years ago, but the cover image is funny. It's like I'm feeling despicable, and it's like a person like dressed like a minion, but on the playlist it shows Flight 22 Kali Uchis Isolation. That's the first song I ever played on air. And I was like, why not play that song again for this first song of my last show? But yeah, we have a lot more music, a lot more memories, a lot more history to share. So stay tuned if you like. Nos vemos.

0: por favor. 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Les deseamos una feliz estancia en esa ciudad. 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
1: Hello, hello. Hola, amigos, amigas y amiguis. Hello, friends, friends, and friends. This is DJ Aura. You're listening to La Quindita here on KUVS Davis 90.3 FM. Aura's last show. Can you believe it? Before I start crying again, let's quickly back up. That last song you heard was Valerie by Amy Winehouse, specifically the BBC Radio 1 Live lounge version off the original motion picture track Amy. Before that, you heard Move Me by Bluebell off their self-titled album Bluebell. And finally, that first song you heard was Foresight by Rainbow City Park off their EP Fruitless. So I want to kind of like explain why I chose each song, and I'm just gonna be basically doing that for the rest of the show. That last song, like Valerie, I chose it because, for one, I want to record this show and burn it onto a CD and preserve it because I really want to name my first daughter Valerie. And if I ever like listen back to this, I hope I am listening back with her, and I'll be like, oh, I chose that song because of you. So yeah. And then Bluebell, those who know when Bluebell used to be the Bluebell Smile, this is like a shout out to my friend Nathan, who was the Lisa director, I think. Oh my god, how long ago was that? Like 2 years ago, I think. And they played recently Bluebell for Ormph this year, and it was really fire. I'm really glad they came, and I was able to like reconnect with him. And Rainbow City Park is one of those bands I discovered through KDBS, and they're such a cool band, and I really see them like becoming mainstream in the future, and I hope they do, because I think they deserve a lot more love than they get. And again, like, I can see them like headlining like Coachella and like all these other like music festivals and stuff like that, and you know, being at like the Inglewood stadiums and stuff like that. Like, I can imagine them being like touring around like the United States and like across the globe, and I hope they do. Before we get a little bit too emotional, I do have to read the entertainment calendar. So we're gonna do that really quickly and get into more of the music. Everything else I'm playing today is in Spanish. I just wanted to like kind of do the shout out, like non-Spanish English songs in the beginning, but the rest of the songs are gonna be in Spanish, and I think it's gonna like hit me even more. So I do have one Brazilian song, and you can probably guess who that song is dedicated to, but we're gonna quickly read the entertainment calendar. Give me 1 second.
2: Step right up, folks, and see little Egypt do a famous dance of the pyramids.
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Okay. So, it's June 1st. Happy Pride Month to those who celebrate. And shout out to the LGBTQ community. The LeBron James gives back to the community. So, on the entertainment calendar listed today, at 6 to 10 p.m., we have Flesh Produce, and Apparition, Pine Punks, and Ochre performing at the Audio Nerve at Rockland, California. And it's for all ages. There's also going to be an open mic from 7 to 9:30 p.m. at the Fox and Goose Public House in Sacramento. And all ages are also welcome, and sign up start at 6:50. And then Tara Plana, Rodden Heights, and Showerhead are going to be performing in Reno, Nevada at the Holland Project from 7 to 10 p.m. From 7:30 to 9 p.m., we have another open mic comedy night, which occurs every Monday. So if you miss this one, don't worry. There's also another one next Monday. And that's going to be at the Golden Bear in Sacramento on K Street. It is 21 plus, and it does start at 7:30 p.m. There are 15-minute time slots, and you can sign up at the event. And then there's going to be a showcase every last Monday. And finally, at 8 to 9:30 p.m., we have First Mondays with Mercy Ray, 10Q. And this is going to be at the Silver Lining Piano Bar and Performing Arts Lounge in Sacramento. And this is an 18-plus event. And this person is going to be leading a generative writing poetry workshop from behind the bar, a new custom workshop each month. And then there's drink specials, themed cocktails and cocktails, mocktails and cocktails. And yeah, it's just like a poetry workshop, essentially. And that's all we have today. Again, happy Pride Month. We'll get back to the music. Peace.

0: Atención, por favor. 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
1: Hello, hello. Hola, hola. Hola, amigos, amigas y amiguis. Hello, friends, friends, and friends. This is DJ Aura. You're listening to Latinita here on KBS Davis 9.3 FM. This is my last show ever. As an undergrad, at least. There really isn't a theme to today's show. It's just, like, songs that have very sentimental value to me. Either because they remind me of a person or just, like, reminds me of a memory at KBS. Earlier, I was, like, showing songs, playing songs that reminded me of, like, Naima Money and, like, all the other DJs that ever shadowed us. DJ Payaso, Tina Peanut Buttercup, DJ Grimm, DJ Didelante, I forget who else. Colin, if you remember. Of course, if you like, Jasmine, the design director. And if you shadowed us, me and Naima Money and Kangara Holberger, or any of our other shows, my personal show, Parody of It, I remember Birdie Bell shadowed me. And two of my shadows now are dating. That's kind of crazy to think about. But if you ever shadowed me or Naima Money, let me know. You can call on at 530-754-5387, of course, if you like. But let's see what we just played. The last song we heard was My One and Only Love by Mon Laferte featuring Natalia Lafourcade, y Silvana Estrada off the album Femme Fatale. And I chose this song because it reminds me of my boyfriend. And I met him throughout my years in college. I met him like the first summer I went back home after my first year. And he means a lot to me. Even though he's not a UC Davis student or like not even affiliated with KDBS. I remember the first thing he ever really pointed out was like, I think it's really cool that you're part of KDBS. And so shout out KDBS for helping me get my boyfriend. I'm just kidding. But he means a lot to me and I can't wait to go back home and see him and hang out with him. Indefinitely now, like forever, possibly and hopefully. Before that, you heard Inevitable by Shakira off her album Donde Están Las Están Los Ladrones, and that reminds me of my friend. This song reminds me of my friend DJ Indecisive. Shout out. I remember me and DJ Indecisive became friends because during this time there was like these things called like collaging sessions, and it was like for the volunteers to like make collages for other people's shows, and it was just me and Morant, and we were just like messing around, farting around, like joking around, and DJ Indecisive like comes up to us like, hey, like I think it gets really funny, and we just start talking, and that's how we became friends. And there's a picture of me and a bunch of other DJs. And it was, like, the first info night, I think. First or second, when I joined KBS. And, like, 2 feet away from me is DJ Indecisive. And at that picture, that moment, we didn't know each other. And now I'm glad to say she's one of my closest friends I've met here at KBS. And I'm really glad I met her. But, anyways. Before that, you heard Te Juro, the first song you heard, Te Juro Que Te Amo by Los Tericolas off their album Los Éxitos de Los Tericolas. And I don't know why Spinatron picked it up this way. Maybe they're calling me out, but it picked up the song and said Deja de Llorar Chiquilla. So I'm like, dang, my bad. My bad for shedding a tear. I don't know why I picked up that song. Whatever. Pero tenemos más música. We have more music for you guys. We have basically 30 minutes left. That's kind of crazy. But we're going to turn it up. We're going to play more upbeat songs now. Less sad music. And we're going to return to the sad music. So if you like to hear that, stay tuned if you like. Nos vemos.

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0: favor. 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
1: Hola, amigos, amigas y amiguis. 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This is DJ Aura, and estás escuchando a Latinita here on KBS Davis, 90.3 FM. This is my last show ever. Kind of crazy. But we have a lot of things to get through, so let's see what we just listened to. That last one you heard was Mentiras by Los Amigos Invisibles off the album Comercial, I think it's what it's called. Yes, I have the album right in front of me here. Before that, you heard the Música Ligera by Soda Stereo off their, like, 20 Éxitos album, I think. Let me check. I can't check. Oh, well. Yeah, 20 Éxitos Originales. And finally, that first song you heard was La Manzanita by Los Tigres del Norte off their MTV Unplugged Los Tigres del Norte and Friends album. So, Mentiras, that song reminds me of my friend, my dear friend, the pupil. And going back in time, I shadow the pupil. Well, when the pupil becomes the master. Well, but I shadowed him when I was training to be a DJ. And additionally, I trained another of my friend who I don't think is part of KBS anymore, DJ Ethereal. And I don't recall if the pupil showed me this song or I showed him this song. I forgot. But whenever that song plays, it always reminds me of him. So shout out the pupil. And Soda Stereo always reminds me of my friends. DJ Artaud. Remember their DJ names? DJ Nadie, Naima Money, and Indecisive. And just like, you know, I think Soda Stereo kind of like binds us all together. Whenever something Soda Stereo comes on, we always like know the lyrics and stuff like that. And I remember during classic, we even like sang Bestiana Mexicana all together as well. So shout out to DJ Artaud, DJ Nadie, Naima Money, and DJ Indecisive. And Los Tigres del Norte, they're just like, you know, they're not a stranger to Latinita. I always like somehow to play them. I always try to include them at least like once every quarter, just because I think they're a really big inspiration to me and a really big inspiration for the show. Just because they are like a prime example that you can still be a political artist and make like traditional music. And that's something I wanted to do with this show, to show that like traditional music is political. Those clásicos and like the music that you listen to has like political meaning behind it. And that's why I always play them. So shout out to them. We have some more music. This next song is a DJ Aura classic. I used to like play this song all the time. I even wrote an essay about this song for my Beatles class. This is a cover of Because, and the song is called Por Qué by Grupo Fantasma, off their album Problemas. So hope you enjoy. Peace.

0: Atención, por favor. 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Les deseamos una feliz estancia en esa ciudad. Gracias.
1: Hello, this is DJ Aura. You're listening to La Tiendita here on KUS Davis, 90.3 FM. And we have like 7 minutes left in the show. But let's quickly back up. So that last song you heard was Chega de Suadade, I think that's how you pronounce it, by Hal Gileberto. And before that you heard Unión de Primaveras by Vicente Fernández. Before that you heard Amor Prohibido by Selena. And finally, that first song you heard was Por Qué by Grupo Fantasma. So that Brazilian song you were listening to reminds me of my friend Mika. Mika? But basically the general manager of KVS. And I remember when they were just a regular DJ, then a program director, then AGM, and their journey throughout KVS. And I remember they were like really scared to like apply as a programming director, and here they are. And Vicente Fernandez always reminds me of my friend Morant, who like kind of inspired me also to do this show, because he had a show called Kern Avenue and he would play like primarily just like Latin music, and he inspired me to do the same. And Amor Prohibido like just reminds me of like all my other friends I made outside of KVS, Cami, Ali, my friend Kaylee, her boyfriend Angel, and just like, you know, the unconditional love and memories I've made with them really means a lot to me. And then Porque, Grupo Fantasma, that's a cover of Because by the Beatles. And the Beatles just reminds me a lot of like the friendships I made at KVS, so like Hey Jude, Blackbird, and all these other songs. And Because additionally like reminds me of like just like memories of like KVS Lane. But we have one more song, I think. Yeah, Loki. It's like a cut, but you know what, I was gonna play Adios Amor Te Vas, but actually I think I'm gonna play Y Al Final by Bunbury. I would always play this song at the end of all my shows, like when I was leaving for the summer or whatever. But this is the final, this is the final. So I'd like to say thank you to all the friends and memories I've made. Shout out DJ Mudskipper, DJ Indecisive, Naima Money, Morant, Mika, Micah, The Pupil, and just everyone else, everyone who's ever shadowed me, everyone I made friends along the way, like throughout the years, recent friends, old friends, thank you so much for everything. Shout out KVS and long live Freeform Radio. 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

0: Hello, hello, hello. DJ Alert. It's me, DJ Alert. And today is a very special installment of my musical improv interview show because it's the last installment, but we can get into that towards the end. I just want to do a quick couple disclaimers. The following views presented in this hour do not reflect the views of KDVS, KDVS sponsors, or the University of California. I also want to make it clear to you guys that what you're about to hear is a completely fictionalized conversation between two improvisers who are playing characters. It's all made up on the spot. It's not meant to be taken seriously. It's purely meant to be taken unseriously. So you laugh and smile and have a good time. Okay. With that, I think it's time that we meet our host. Good afternoon. My name is Dana Suitentai, and you're listening to my very own interview show where I investigate the biggest figures in the Davis music scene and Davis at large. Today, I have the very special privilege of hosting and giving some airtime to this musician who I'll be able to interview, and also you guys will hear a couple special live performances of their very own music. Now, without further ado, would this so very special musician like to introduce himself?
1: Absolutely. Thank you so much. Hello, everyone. My name is Kennedy F. Johnson. I am 18 years old, and I am a singer-songwriter, and more than anything in this world, I want to be president of the United States.
0: It's so nice to meet you, Kennedy F. Johnson. Just for all of our listeners out there, what kind of genre of music do you play?
1: My preferred genre is sort of like pretty bare bones, kind of folky sort of vibe, very classical, like Americana, like rootsy, all that good, awesome stuff.
0: And does the genre of your music kind of tie into your overall political platform? Is that kind of the goal with it?
1: Yes, absolutely. What is a political platform?
0: Oh, you said you mentioned you want to become president.
1: Oh, more than anything in this whole entire world, I want it so much. I really, really want to be president.
0: Mm-hmm. So, are you doing anything about that?
1: Yeah, I'm releasing music.
0: Oh, okay, yeah.
1: Because I think to be president, you have to have a lot of fans so that people will vote for you. So I think I'm getting fans by releasing my music, you know? And then one day they'll vote for me.
0: That's a really beautiful, pure-hearted way to think about it. And for, once again, people that are unfamiliar with what you do, what is more of the lyrical content of your music? And how does that tie into your dream?
1: The lyrical content of my music is just sort of encapsulating, like, I love to write about things like, you know, football and apple pie and the Oregon Trail as well, and also cowboys.
0: So, personally, my favorite is when you sing about food. I'm a big foodie myself, I guess you could say.
1: Yeah, I like food.
0: Yes, you mentioned as such.
1: Mm-hmm.
0: Would it be possible for you to play one of your hit food-related songs for us in the studio right now?
1: Yeah, sure. So, this is sort of a favorite of mine. It's meant to invoke kind of like a nice pleasant summer imagery, and I really, really hope you like it, because if you don't, then my polling numbers will go down. But this one's called Corn Dog and Apple Pie.

0: Yeah, in a field.
1: Wow. It's even better in person, can I say? Just one of my personal favorites. That was beautiful to hear.
0: Thank you.
1: I just really love how you incorporate, you know, nature and culture and just, you know, whatever your heart feels, that, you know, that, yeah, that felt right from the heart.
0: Thanks. And it was from my heart. It was from my heart, right in my heart.
1: That's beautiful. Just great to hear something straight from the heart.
0: Yeah, from my heart, the heart that I have. It was from there, my heart.
1: Well, I wanted to ask you, you know, what is it like? You mentioned off the top that you're actually 18 years old. And, you know, are you still in, you're about to graduate? Is that correct?
0: Yeah, I'm graduating high school this summer. Bottom of my class.
1: Wow. Congratulations.
0: But hey, I'm graduating.
1: Yeah. You made it to the end, and no matter how you got there, it's really the destination that matters. That's what I always say.
0: Yeah, that's also what the Oregon Trail was probably about, I think. I think I wrote a song about that, I think.
1: You did?
0: Yeah.
1: We'll get to that later, I think. But we can put a pin in that.
0: Okay.
1: If you want to.
0: Hey, you're the host.
1: Sounds good, Kennedy.
0: I'm amicable. I'm for the people, so whatever.
1: So would you say that, like, whatever the people want is kind of what you'll conform to, and you don't really have any beliefs that you hold true to yourself?
0: Yeah. 'Cause basically, I assume for me, when I become president, right? What I want to do is, when I be president, is that everyone's happy and that we're all having a good time. And yeah.
1: Yeah.
0: Mm-hmm.
1: That's beautiful.
0: Thank you.
1: Now, what inspired your dream to become president? When did that kind of start for you?
0: That started just when I was a little kid, you know. My parents would say, oh, you know, to, like, you're gonna have to get a job when you get older. And there are, like, so many jobs out there. And I asked them, Mommy, Daddy, what's the bestest of the jobs? And they say, well, that's a really complex, layered question that can't be met with a simple answer. And then I say, oh, you mean president? And they say, that's not what we said at all. But that can be a good thing to aspire to. And then I said, okay, Mommy and Daddy, I'm going to do my very, very best so that I'll become president one day, just like you want me to.
1: Wow. That's really beautiful. You know, you heard what your parents wanted you to be, and then you kind of took that into your own. I think that's really admirable, because you're really doing it for them at the end of the day.
0: At the end of the day, I'm doing it for the American people.
1: My mistake.
0: It is. But also, I like my parents. They're all right.
1: Don't we all like our parents?
0: Well.
1: Well. Before we get into your second song, I wanted to ask, what are some things that you care about most and that you try to convey in your music to the American people that you love so much?
0: Yeah, so the things that I care about most in this world is, I'm big on sort of like food. And also currency. And also

0: star and a lines.
1: Well, it represents the American dream, don't you know?
0: That's true. That's, you know what? That's very true. You know, any kind of image, you can imbue it with your own kind of meaning, even if that image means nothing to anyone else.
1: I'm gonna ignore that.
0: So, for this next song, I think, you know, we should take it back a little bit, get a little bit historical, and talk about one of, obviously, your favorite historical periods in our American history. The Oregon Trail. Why do you love the Oregon Trail? Is it because of the game? Is it because you're just fascinated by the pure history of it?
1: It's so funny that you mentioned that. I actually don't know what the Oregon Trail is. I think, or I'm like 90% sure Oregon is a state.
0: That's correct. You would be correct. Good job.
1: Thank you. Oh my goodness, I feel so validated. Does that answer your question?
0: In a way, yes, it does. Yes, it does.
1: Oh, awesome. Okay, I'm so glad.
0: You know, you're getting all these answers so right, it makes me wonder how you're graduating at the bottom of your class.
1: Me too.
0: So, for this song, I just wanted to tell listeners out there, this one's a real treat. I hope you enjoy it. Take it away, Kennedy.

0: some mountains. Yeah, past some mountains. There's a dog on the side of the road. He's not dead.
1: Yay!
0: He's running along side the trail, Oregon Trail. Yeah, I say yeah, I say yeah, Oregon Trail. Say Oregon Trail. Yeah, the trail. Oregon Trail.
1: That was so beautiful, and may I even say, heartfelt.
0: Yeah, there's a dog. The American people love dogs, generally.
1: Hey, I'm an American person, and I sure do love dogs.
0: You know, looking at you, I thought that that might be true. You've got a giant, like, pin that says so on your shirt.
1: Oh, you noticed.
0: Yeah, did you wear that for this, or is that something you wear always?
1: No, I wear this every day.
0: Oh, it's, my God, that's awesome.
1: I kind of think about it as part of my suit, you know, my little uniform.
0: Your Dana suit and tie?
1: Oh, I never thought about it. Whoa. My name is suit and tie. Has the word suit in it.
0: Yeah, because I want to be a politician, I'm good at recognizing what a suit is.
1: Wow.
0: That's sort of, I quiz myself on that all the time.
1: Would you call what you're wearing now a suit?
0: No, I think this is a shirt with a JPEG of the American flag with, say it with me,
1: one star and one stripe. Oh, yeah. Yeah, that's probably also what I would call it, a t-shirt and cargo shorts.
0: Yeah.
1: With overstuffed pockets.
0: Yeah, it's full of I voted stickers, which I haven't gotten the chance to vote yet because I just turned 18. But I
1: just have those stickers.
0: Yeah, I have a machine that makes them at home.
1: Oh.
0: It takes up 3/4 of my bedroom.

0: Wow. Well,
1: I sleep on it, Dana. I sleep on the machine that prints I voted stickers.
0: Well, I hope it's warm. Moving on, I'd like to ask you a question I ask all my guests, which is, what inspires you most?
1: What inspires me? Do you even have to ask? It's...
0: Oh, well, yeah.
1: Oh, well, okay, then I'll have to answer then, won't I? What inspires me is being president so that I'll fix everything, so there's no more, like, problems. Are there problems
0: here? Yeah, I'd say so.
1: Really? Wait.
0: Yeah.
1: I didn't know that. Okay, well, when I'm president, there won't be. And then wow. Everyone's going to be happy and have a good time. And that sort of idea, call it my campaign promise if you want. That's what
0: So you know what
1: me.
0: A campaign is then?
1: What?
0: Sorry, what were you saying?
1: I don't remember.
0: Your campaign promise? You want to solve all the problems?
1: I don't really know. It's kind of like a thing where, you know, when you don't really know a word and you just kind of say it in a scenario and hope that you get the context right.
0: Gotcha.
1: That's how I did all of my English quizzes in high school.
0: Oh, interesting. That makes a lot of sense.
1: Did I mention I can't read?
0: Oh, that's a little fun fact. Well, I did want to ask you one last thing. How does it feel being 18, knowing that you have to wait until you're 35 to mm-hmm. become president?
1: I think that they will make an exception when they see my can-do attitude.
0: And when will they see your can-do attitude, Kennedy?
1: Well, hopefully they're seeing it currently, and then as I grow as an artist and a person, it becomes more and more can-do. And then eventually there will be nothing they can do to, like, say that that rule should still be there, because they'll be like, wow, Kennedy, you're so great. Be president, please.
0: I think I'm following.
1: Me too.
0: Glad we're on the same page. Now, for this last song, I feel like this song really encapsulates what you're all about, you know?
1: Mm-hmm.
0: If I had to describe it in three words, I'd probably say, I don't know, maybe from the soul.
1: Oh, yeah, that's what I would say. Anyway, this song is it's actually funny. You almost got it right. You almost did. But it's actually called From the Heart. It is. It really is your mistake. And this is about, it's plain and simple about how much I want to be president.
0: Take it away, Kennedy.

say I have got big dreams to be president, and I know that I'm

love from the heart, from the heart, from the heart, from the heart, from the heart, from the heart, from the heart.

0: be great. It's gonna be grand.
1: Wow. That was beautiful. It's one of my personal favorites of yours. I can't lie to you.
0: Thanks, even though you got the title wrong. Interesting.
1: Yeah, sorry. Can I be honest with you? This is actually my last, I don't know if you heard me earlier, but it's my last slot of this year on the radio. Believe it or not, this was my first quarter having this show, me, Dana Suit-N-Tai. And I know it may be hard to believe because of my journalistic prowess and just kind of how I carry myself and host this show. But yes, this is my first time hosting this show. And I guess I've just been a little frazzled. Just thinking about and looking back on a quarter full of memories. And I just wanted to quickly thank you for being on the last slot of my show. You, Kennedy, this is your first and last time being on the show.
0: Yeah, of course. I've never been here before.
1: But yeah, I just wanted to thank you for your hard work, just being down for this interview, this one and only interview, and really making this show a show. I couldn't do without you. And I also wanted to thank the mysterious guitar man. Unfortunately, he does not have the ability to speak and instead can only communicate in jingles. Whoa, that was a new one. That felt like speaking. Almost. You'll get there one day, guitar man.
0: Yeah.
1: That was really beautiful. But yes, also, thank you to you. This also would not be a show without you, because literally this show is just three people, and if one of them wasn't here, it would be a different show. And I just wanted to say that I'm looking forward to next quarter when I'm more locked in as a journalist, of course. And yeah, just proud of this quarter. So do you have any last words you would like to say?
0: I do, actually. Well, it's actually in the form of a letter. I got sort of signatures from a bunch of your guests who've all given you rave reviews. You can see there's the hoof mark of the three sheep in a trench coat, the tire marks of bus number 5, and even one of Baby Teeth's baby teeth.
1: Oh my goodness gracious, it's a tooth on a card.
0: It is. It's so lumpy. And that's, yeah, thank you for this opportunity, Dana Suit-N-Tai.
1: You're welcome, Kennedy. And with the little time that we have left, I was thinking maybe I could do one of my own songs just to send it all off. Then the next host isn't in the studio, so I think that should be fine. We can make it short and sweet. Take it away, guitar man.